0: which has asked the U.S. Supreme Court to consider the constitutionality of the Texas law that requires the posting of the Ten Commandments in every public schoolroom in the state. Jim Ryan, ABC News in Dallas-Fort Worth.
1: As Hawaii cleans up from Hurricane Lala, forecasters warn another storm system could be brewing in the Pacific. It must have been love at first slide for penguin parents Blue and Flower at the Tennessee Aquarium. That's because they just welcomed another Gentoo penguin chick, which is the second chick to be born at the aquarium this summer. Naming rights will be auctioned at a September fundraiser. Dave Packer, ABC News.
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6: Hello, America. Mark Levin here. Our number, 877-381. Lego Schindler's. Really rather incoherent and illiterate article. Welcome, 877-381-3811, 877-381-3811. You can expect more of this, America. The midterms are going to be tough. We're going to fight them and help fight for the good guys here. We could lose the House. We could lose the Senate. Who knows? They will look for scapegoats, but they won't look in the mirror. Quality of the candidates, the fact that there's a historical trajectory here, the fact that even before what's taking place with Iran, we needed to get our act together. And Iran is not even in the top five issues with the American people. So I don't know what they're talking about. They don't know what they're talking about. It doesn't matter what they're talking about, the truth be told. I touched on this a little bit last night. I want to continue. There's a young lady by the name of Natalie Harp. My wife Julie and I have gotten to know her very, very well. She's a lovely lady. Very attractive lady. Very loyal lady. And works her butt off 24/7. And she works for the President of the United States. Now, John Kennedy, you're talking about him or Lyndon Johnson or Bill Clinton, you might go, oh, what's going on there? But Natalie is 35 years old. She had bone cancer. And the prognosis, as I told you last night, was not good. Natalie, unfortunately, was in a situation that too many Americans have found themselves in, whether it's cancer or some other deadly disease, certain type of accidents and so forth. So the president had campaigned on, and he said, look, I don't understand this FDA where they could take 10.

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0: For nearly 3,000 years, Homer's epic poem, The Iliad, has shaped the literary and moral imagination of the West. More than a story of war and legendary heroes, it's about honor, courage, leadership, friendship, sacrifice, and what it means to live a noble life. 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
1: 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It appears by its own numbers, the U.S. government seems insolvent. 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

0: And so this isn't just some spontaneous thing that's going on. It is a big problem. Thank you for your call. All right, Mr. Producer. What happened to the show? It's almost over, and I didn't get 90% of what I wanted to do. You know what? That's okay. Now, it would be great if I could find my day. Oh, there it is, Mr. Producer. We should get a video in here, shouldn't we? 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Just dial #250, say Mark Levin. #250, say Mark Levin. Pure Talk's five-star U.S. customer service team. 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Again, dial #250, say Mark Levin. That's 250, say Mark Levin. You know, tomorrow, if I'm on the mine, I want to tell you about a moving company. Allied Moving Company. Ever hear them, Mr. Producer? Allied is a big company. Is it Allied Van Lines? I'll have the specifics. Well, it's very interesting what's taken place with Allied, with somebody I know. It's not cheap to move from a southern state to California. It's a lot of money. And it needs to be done with care. And promises made need to be promises kept. And boxes need to be boxed in a way where damage is minimized. That's what you expect, isn't it, America? You know, I'm hearing people talk about big companies. Well, I'm thinking about addressing this tomorrow. I'll give it another thought overnight. We'll be right back.
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2: Here's your forecast from Watertown Radio and GoWatertown.net. 61 tonight, under clear skies, winds out of the south, 5 to 10 miles an hour. Daytime highs approaching 83, tomorrow partly cloudy. Clear skies tomorrow night, lows dip down to about 58. Low 80s Friday, turning cooler on Saturday, with highs in the upper 70s. I'm meteorologist Derek Kite on Watertown Radio. Right now, 71.
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4: From ABC News, I'm Dave Packer. The seventh-month-long war in Iran not appearing to be helping President Trump's popularity. ABC's Jonathan Curl.
5: A new poll showing his approval rating at just 33%, a record low. President Trump summoned reporters to check out his new White House helipad.
6: Nice job, fellas.
5: The president placing gold coins on the granite.
6: And these will go like that.
5: And signing a slab engraved with his name.
6: That looks pretty good.
5: He brushed off questions about whether peace talks with Iran will resume.
6: Maybe at some point, but right now, I think the situation is so good.
4: Officials say a Pennsylvania State Police helicopter and small plane collided midair and crashed this evening. No word yet on injuries or fatalities nor how many people were on the plane. The State Department confirms five Americans were killed in a helicopter crash in Kenya.
7: The Kenyan Red Cross responded to the scene. Emergency workers saying search and rescue efforts were hampered by difficult terrain and an active fire at the crash site. Luxury travel and tour agency And Beyond confirmed Wednesday that the aircraft was carrying its guests. In a statement, the company expressing its deepest sympathies to all those affected. Officials say it's unclear what caused the helicopter to go down. Rena Roy, ABC News, New York.
4: Positive news in the fight against melanoma. ABC News medical contributor Dr. Darian Sutton explains the early results of the clinical trial.
8: Scientists were able to essentially use mRNA technology to teach the immune system how to fight cancer. This, for the first time, was released by Phase 3, sponsored by Merck and Moderna. Essentially, they used personalized mRNA-based cancer treatment, and they found that it can improve outcomes of these cancers, specifically melanoma, one of the deadliest skin cancers that exists, when it's added to standard immunotherapy.
4: The national debt surpassing $40 trillion. 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
4: Our new security measures in place after one teen was killed and another hurt in a New Orleans building.
11: All right, y'all, so this is the food court right here.
12: YouTube is filled with videos made by so-called urban explorers like Brennan Frederick walking through abandoned structures.
13: Anything can happen when you enter one of them buildings. It's an abandoned building for a reason.
12: On Saturday, a 17-year-old was killed when he fell from a staircase inside a vacant 45-story building in downtown New Orleans. Police Superintendent Ann Kirkpatrick.
14: We would call this an urban exploration, but it's a deadly one.
12: A second teen was hurt in that incident. Jim Ryan, ABC News.
4: Costco is getting into the Medicare market.
15: The wholesale giant is partnering with nonprofit insurer Scan to bring Medicare Advantage plans to 2 states and a Medicare supplement plan to a 3rd state. The company says that these 3 target markets include about 5 million Medicare-eligible enrollees, but they are not naming yet specific states or timing while they wait for the government approval that they need.
4: ABC Chief Business Correspondent Rebecca Jarvis. The Food and Drug Administration has authorized a first-of-its-kind robotic blood draw device from Dutch medical robotics company Batistro. It must be operated under the oversight of a trained supervisor. Universal Music Group and an artificial intelligence-powered remixing app called Hook have signed a licensing partnership so fans can create content using Universal artists. Dave Packer, ABC News.

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7: I'm going to talk about Facebook because they are back in court. There was a new court case that started this week. Opening statements began in a federal courthouse in Oakland, California. 29 states are bringing a historic lawsuit against Facebook's core design features on Instagram and Facebook. To talk about it is an associate dean for research, professor of law, and co-director of the High Tech Law Institute at Santa Clara University School of Law in Silicon Valley. He is the nation's foremost expert on internet law, algorithmic liability, Section 230 of the Communications Decency Act, and, of course, online privacy. Eric Goldman, professor, welcome to America at Night. Thanks for joining us.
8: Yeah, thanks for having me.
7: So let's talk about this case that Facebook just lost in New Mexico and in California, to the tune of almost $1 billion. They got fined for this case in New Mexico. How similar is this lawsuit to that one?
8: It's both similar and not. So sorry for the complex answer.
7: Yeah, no, that's fine.
8: Both lawsuits are brought by the state attorneys general, so they are being represented by the top law enforcement in the respective states. And they're basically arguing the same conceptual principle like you described. The state attorneys general are arguing that the sites were misdesigned in a way that caused users harm. Now, in the New Mexico case, the focus is on Meta's failure to adequately prevent sexual predators from accessing minors. Whereas in the California case, the state attorneys general are focusing on the addictive nature of the site and how it harmed the users. So they're arguing the same basic theories about design, but they're coming at it from different angles, the sexual predator versus the addiction angles.
7: What do the prosecutors claim? What are they going to say? Everyone scrolls, and we all heard the phrase doom scrolling, but how is that addictive?
8: Well, that's a really good question, and one of the central questions in the case. Everyone uses the term addiction colloquially to say, yeah, I spend more time than I want on social media. But from a medical standpoint and from a psychological standpoint, there is no universally accepted definition of social media addiction. In other words, the scientists have not identified the phenomenon called social media addiction and put a definition to it. So in order for the states to succeed, one of the things they'll have to show is that the law should recognize how users are, quote, addicted, even if the medical and psychological literature doesn't have a definition for that.
7: So I do know in, like, Gamblers Anonymous, they talk about the bells, the whistles, the lights, all of those things. And in fact, some states, when they've legalized gambling, have banned those things from commercials because of the addictive nature. Is that the argument they're going to make, is that these bells and whistles and dings somehow plays with our dopamine and that's what we're addicted to?
8: Partially. You're on the right track, but there are other ways for social media services to create what you're describing as the bells and whistles that aren't just flashing lights or loud sounds. For example, one of the alleged design defects is things like

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2: Here's your forecast from Watertown Radio and GoWatertown.net. Lows level off around 61 tonight, under clear skies, winds out of the south, 8 to 15 miles an hour. Sunshine mixed with clouds at times tomorrow, high temperatures reach up to 83. Clear skies tomorrow night, lows level off around 58. I'm meteorologist Derek Height.

0: Well, we have to have you back. I want to talk to you more about the beef prices and what we need to do to regrow the herds. But we'll just, I got about a minute and a half left here. You've called out the governor of Texas. Where are you on the Ken Paxton, James Tallarico bandwagon? What's going on there when it comes to data centers?
1: Well, Tallarico is, you know, he's raising concern. Paxton, he's kind of neutral on it. Matter of fact, I'm the only statewide Republican that's is saying anything about it. But the Democrats are right on it. We need to slow down. I'm a big Ken Paxton supporter. He's by far, unarguably, the best attorney general in the United States. I think he sued Biden and Obama, I don't know, you know, nearly 100 times and won most of them. He was my lawyer when I sued Biden and Vilsack, and I won all four cases when I sued him. So he's good at what he does.
0: Sid Miller with us. What about the taxes? They say that the windfall of taxes, if Texas has 500 and some odd data centers, isn't that a windfall when it's all said and done for taxes and generating revenue with all these data centers?
1: Look, in 2 years, we will have given up $3 billion worth of sales taxes. That doesn't sound like a windfall to me. That's, you know, that doesn't pass my BS meter. But that's how we got to be number one is we give them all these tax abatements, you know. So, no, we're not going to have a windfall in property taxes or sales taxes. We gave all that up to get them here.
0: Hmm. So how's your mail running now since you're calling out all these Republicans over data centers?
1: You know, rural Texas carries the Republicans. We lose the metropolitan area 60-40. But we win rural Texas, you know, 75%. But rural Texans, we're really upset about this. So, we've held every statewide office since 1991. We're going to lose some statewide offices over this and some other positions we've taken. We just outlawed THC. That's upset a lot of Republicans.
2: I'm Tony Goldwyn. 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
7: From ABC News, I'm Dave Packer. The NTSB is rushing to the scene after a Pennsylvania State helicopter and a Cessna small plane collided midair near Harrisburg this evening. Officials say the Cessna pilot did not survive. But Governor Josh Shapiro at the scene with some good news on the two on board the chopper.
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5: Here's your forecast from Watertown Radio and GoWatertown.net.
6: Lows level off around 61
5: tonight.
6: Under clear skies, winds out of the south, 8 to 15 miles an hour.
5: Sunshine mixed with clouds at times tomorrow.
6: High temperatures reach up to 83.
5: Clear skies tomorrow night.
6: Lows level off around 58.
5: I'm meteorologist Derek Hite on Watertown Radio. Right now, it's 67 degrees.
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14: From ABC News, I'm Dave Packer. A police helicopter and a small airplane collided in the skies over Pennsylvania Wednesday night. It happened during a training exercise at Carlisle Regional Airport, minutes from the state capital of Harrisburg. Lieutenant Colonel George Bivens with the Pennsylvania State Police.
15: As that Cessna came down along that runway, for an unknown reason, it veered hard to the right at the last moment.
14: The pilot of the Cessna 150 was killed. All on board that helicopter, two Pennsylvania State Troopers, both expected to survive. Five Americans have died in a helicopter crash in Kenya. That, according to the State Department, local authorities say seven people total were on board. No survivors. President Trump saying he's reducing the scheduled joint military exercises with South Korea and saying he's meeting with North Korean dictator Kim Jong-un later this year.
16: I felt that we were doing a massive war exercise. I thought that was very insulting to somebody that, frankly, has been, during my term at least, very well behaved.
14: Reaction from North Korean state media, quote, "We regard it as one unworthy of comment and have no interest in it at all," and saying there's no knowledge of any discussions between Trump and Kim. The family of Nolan Wells Wednesday marking what would have been his 19th birthday, the vigil and an outreach to supporters. They want to keep the search for answers into his mysterious death on Horn Island of Barrier Island, about 10 miles from the Gulf Coast, active. The family's attorney, Ben Crump.
17: We're trying to work collaboratively to district attorney's office. Obviously, the Congressional Black Caucus has asked for the FBI to open an investigation.
14: The U.S. national debt reaching a staggering milestone, surpassing $40 trillion. This just 5 months after the U.S. hit a record $39 trillion debt in March. You're listening to ABC News.
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14: One person is dead, another hospitalized following a home explosion in Annapolis, Maryland. Assistant Fire Chief Lawrence Schultz says the cause is under investigation, but they have a lead.
19: It was purported that about an hour before the explosion, there was a vendor there to resupply the house with propane. We don't know that the two are related. That vendor came, supplied the house with its propane, and then left.
14: The home collapsed. Former MyPillow CEO Mike Lindell says he'll pay for a recount in his election loss to State House Speaker Lisa Demuth in the Minnesota Governor Republican primary. Lindell lost by about 45,000 votes, or 11%. A famous Los Angeles deli got a surprise letter in the mail.
20: Langer's Deli is an institution here in L.A. Its staff was shocked when they got a letter from Roberto Andrade of Texas, who said he was visiting L.A. from El Paso. He ate at Langer's Deli and wasn't sure if he remembered to leave a tip for the wait staff. Wanting to make sure his gratitude was recognized, he mailed a $50 tip with a letter to the restaurant's owners. The letter reading, "My first job was as a busboy and a waiter." He went on to say he's sending $50 in case he forgot to give a tip. Langer's Deli says a tip was delivered to his server. Alex Stone, ABC News, Los Angeles.
14: The U.S. Coast Guard came to the rescue of two people Friday when their 14-foot kayak overturned near Arch Rock off Ventura County, California. They were airlifted to safety. Dave Packer, ABC News.
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2: Here's your forecast from Watertown Radio and GoWatertown.net. Lows level off around 61 tonight. Under clear skies, winds out of the south, 8 to 15 miles an hour. Sunshine mixed with clouds at times tomorrow. High temperatures reach up to 83. Clear skies tomorrow night. Lows level off around 58. I'm meteorologist Derek Hite on Watertown Radio. Currently, it's 64 degrees.
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4: We wouldn't be celebrating America 250 if it wasn't for a strong foundation set by the framers. Hamilton built America's financial foundation on the principle of sound, stable money, a principle later embodied by the gold standard. However, we abandoned that discipline in 1971 and have since seen inflation erode the dollar's

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9: From ABC News, I'm Dave Packer. President Trump announcing economic D-Day on Iran, threatening countries that support Iran's economy in any way with tremendous economic consequences, calling it the, quote, most crushing economic operation ever taken. After scaling down planned military exercises with U.S. ally South Korea, President Trump shared a calendar event that might explain why.
10: Here at the White House, the president said that he would meet by the end of the year with North Korean dictator Kim Jong-un. Now, there is no indication as to when or where that meeting would happen, and no confirmation from the North Koreans about the meeting either.
9: ABC's Jonathan Carl. A police helicopter and a small airplane collided in the skies over Pennsylvania Wednesday night. It happened during a training exercise minutes from Harrisburg. Lieutenant Colonel George Bivens, Pennsylvania State Police.
11: As that Cessna came down along that runway, for an unknown reason, it veered hard to the right at the last moment.
9: The pilot of the Cessna killed. Two troopers on the helicopter survived. The NTSB will investigate. A safari helicopter crashed while on a tour of a remote part of Kenya. That killed all seven people on board, among them five Americans. A tragedy in Tennessee Wednesday. A driver struck members of a Tennessee University cycling team during a training ride. Two of the student athletes from Milligan University, a private Christian institution in Elizabethton, were killed. Seven others injured, some critically. Major Roy Brown, Tennessee Highway Patrol, says investigations underway. They have arrested the driver.
12: Our troopers are now working to determine exactly what happened. The information we're providing today

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1: 67-year-old John Benfield of Newland, North Carolina, has been charged with 2 counts of vehicular homicide by recklessness and 5 counts of aggravated assault by vehicle recklessness. You're listening to ABC News.
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1: Companies that secretly vary prices based on how much they think customers will pay could face charges.
4: The Federal Trade Commission seeking public comment on an enforcement policy statement regarding personalized pricing. It's also known as dynamic pricing, the use of personal data by a company to set prices based on individual concerns and what the shopper is willing to spend. Sometimes a difference in price occurs when shoppers return to certain websites. The FTC says when consumers see a listed price, they expect it to be the same price everyone else sees. And the FTC is warning it will uphold the law if businesses mislead consumers with hidden fees and surprise charges. Michelle Franzen, ABC News.
1: The death toll from last week's earthquake in Colombia has risen to 314. A U.S. Navy destroyer in the South China Sea losing power for 4 days, and concerns on the USS Abraham Lincoln after 8 months at sea. Founder of No Fallen Heroes Foundation, Matthew Wiz Buckley, calls the incidents incredibly rare.
5: I'm going to wait until the investigation comes out to see what's going on, but I guarantee you behind the scenes, they're debriefing and figuring out what happened so this can't happen again.
1: Buckley also says it's not good for the enemy to know sailors might be in distress. The U.S. ambassador to Peru, Bernie Navarro, says the country will send a military hospital ship to Peru's Pacific coast next year to help with the effects of El Nino. He says the comfort will arrive at peak El Nino in February. Dave Packer, ABC News.
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9: Now, it's Red Eye Radio. Gary McNamara and Eric Harley talk about everything from politics to social issues and news of the day. Whether you're up late or you're just starting your day, welcome to the show from the Relief Factor Studios. 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
10: All across America, we are Red Eye Radio. He is Eric Harley and I'm Gary McNamara. Good morning. Hi. So I'm looking. I see I bought a house.
11: Yeah, you're still being hacked on Twitter. I paid them for a full 3 days, so that makes sense.

0: cow inventory, but that was largely offset by a slight reduction in milk per cow, which we carried into 2027, which, assuming no change in cow inventory, led to a small reduction, 100 million pound reduction in our milk production forecast for next year.
1: Looking at trade,
0: we raised our fat basis export forecast. That reflects strength in both U.S. butter exports and cheese exports. Pretty sharp reduction in our Skim's holiday export forecast this month, and that's mainly lower exports of non-fat dry milk and lactose.
1: Product and class price forecast for milk also vary. The end result, though, the all milk price forecast for this month is lowered for both this year and next. I'm Rod Bain reporting for the U.S. Department of Agriculture in Washington, D.C.
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7: Here's your forecast from Watertown Radio and GoWatertown.net. Lows dip down to about 61 overnight under clear skies, south winds, 8 to 15 miles per hour. Sunshine mixed with clouds at times, Thursday, high temperatures reach up to 83. Lows around 58, Thursday night, clear skies. I'm meteorologist Mandy Thaluber on Watertown Radio. Right now, 63.
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2: Here's your forecast from Watertown Radio and GoWatertown.net. Lows dip down to about 60 overnight under clear skies. Winds out of the south, 8 to 15 miles per hour. A blend of clouds and sun. Thursday, chance of rain showers, highs around 84. Lows around 58, Thursday night, mainly clear. I'm meteorologist Mandy Faluber on Watertown Radio. Right now, it's 63 degrees.
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7: Oh, so many one-liners I can't use.
8: And Royce White, I mean, it's just the best part is looking at his face.
7: Mm-hmm. Yeah.
8: And, you know, and it's just as straight-laced as you could get, like he really believes he's a transgender and is being discriminated against. But that's what he has to do. You saw that on social media. Well, what's his intent? Well, wait a minute. You guys said intent doesn't matter.
7: Right.
8: It's simply what you claim you are.
7: Right.
8: And then the best one the other day was, well, if you're really a transgender, then you should cut off your thing. And he goes, how bigoted can you possibly be?
7: Right.
8: I believe that my thing, he didn't use those words, is a female body part.
7: And you can't say any different.
8: Can't say any different. It's pure lunacy. I mean, it's like, oh my gosh.
7: Look, we've already had a man give birth.
8: Do you remember that one about 10 years ago?
7: Oh my gosh. I remember the picture. It was the New York Times, right?
8: Yeah. But that was legit, I believe, because that was Prince Harry, right?
7: Yeah. He gave birth.
8: Yeah, that was legit.
7: Yeah, that's right.
8: By the way, they're the only people that we know of from California mm-hmm. not moving to Texas.
7: That's right. They're moving to a place that is
8: worse.
7: I would say worse than California. Actually, California may be worse than the UK right now. But yeah, they're moving back home. I'm sure they'll be welcomed with open arms. I was going to say it's going to be awkward at Thanksgiving, but they don't have Thanksgiving.
8: Yeah.
7: It will be awkward at the holidays. Yeah.
8: Well, he's going to live with one of his parents.
7: Yeah. Yeah, they make fun of Americans. Like, you guys have been living with your parents pretty much the whole time. Yeah, it's I honestly
8: going to live with King Charles.
7: Yeah, no, they're
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0: After more than 20 years of marriage, I can tell you this: every couple fights. Among my friend group, I see what separates the strong relationships from the weak ones, and that isn't avoiding conflict. It's something therapists call emotional safety. Emotional safety means you can share your real feelings, even the hard ones, without fear of being attacked, dismissed, or rejected. When that's missing, you start walking on eggshells, hiding parts of yourself, and resentment starts to build up. So how do you cultivate emotional safety? One therapist put it simply, the only difference

0: We are Red Eye Radio. He is Eric Cronin. I'm Gary McNamara. So the statement I want to make is we had the WNBA report earlier. There's Sophie Cunningham, who advocates women playing women's basketball instead of biological men playing women's basketball, and she is booed in Toronto by a significant portion of women. You cannot make this crap up. You cannot make it up.
1: That's where we are. Well, at least in Toronto.
0: Yep.
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0: 26 after now, you're with America in the Morning. Tragedy in Pennsylvania after a small airplane and a state police helicopter collide midair. It happened near the town of Carlisle, just west of the state capital of Harrisburg. The Federal Aviation Administration says that two people were on board the helicopter, identified as a Bell 407, which came to rest on the ground near a runway of the Carlisle Airport, the emblem of the Pennsylvania State Police still visible. It's not clear how many people were aboard the Cessna 150 single-engine airplane. Pennsylvania Governor Josh Shapiro wrote on social media he was heading to the crash site, and he and his wife were praying for the victims. The National Transportation Safety Board, along with the FAA, will be investigating the crash. America in the Morning continues. The Justice Department is defending the James Comey prosecution. Correspondent Mike Hempen has details.
1: The Justice Department says there is, quote, no serious dispute that a social media post of seashells by former FBI Director James Comey could be understood as a threat against President Trump. Prosecutors also call into question Comey's account that he found the seashells in a numerical arrangement 8647 while walking on a North Carolina beach. In the Merriam-Webster Dictionary, the entry for 86 says its meaning is to throw out, to get rid of, or to refuse service to. Trump is the 47th president. The arguments and motions Tuesday are the government's most detailed explanation of its indictment. They were filed in response to efforts by Comey's lawyers to dismiss the case. Mike Hemp in Washington.
0: America in the Morning for Thursday, August 20th, 2026 is produced by Jeff McKay. I'm John Trout. This is Westwood One.
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14: I'm Tony Goldwyn. 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

0: Here's your forecast from Watertown Radio and GoWatertown.net. Sunshine mixed with clouds at times today, with a chance for showers. Daytime highs approaching 84. Southwesterly winds 8 to 15 miles an hour. Lows dip down to about 58 tonight, mainly clear skies. High temperatures reach up to 81 tomorrow. I'm meteorologist Derek Hite on Watertown Radio. Right now, it's 63 degrees.
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8: Here's your forecast from Watertown Radio and GoWatertown.net. Sunshine mixed with clouds at times today, with a chance for showers. Daytime highs approaching 84. Southwesterly winds 8 to 15 miles an hour. Lows dip down to about 58 tonight, mainly clear skies. High temperatures reach up to 81 tomorrow. I'm meteorologist Derek Hite on Watertown Radio. Right now, it's 63 degrees.
9: I'm Nicole Murray with Your Money Now. Unitree's founder said, according to CNBC, that it could take up to 10 years for humanoid robots to have their ChatGPT breakthrough. He added that robots still struggle to generalize across unfamiliar tasks and execute precise movements. The company debuted in Shanghai yesterday when its stock closed 460% above its IPO price. Oil prices are higher this morning by more than 2% after President Trump vowed economic warfare on Iran and financial penalties for its supporters. West Texas Intermediate up to $88 a barrel, Brent at $93. Hyundai Motor said its newest luxury flagship vehicle is an all-electric large SUV called the Genesis GV90. The vehicle features a new design direction for Genesis and expands the Hyundai brand's lineup to 7 vehicles in the U.S. It is the largest vehicle the brand has offered since entering the U.S. market a decade ago. Futures are mixed, with all eyes on developments in the Middle East. That's Your Money Now.
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7: Here's your forecast from Watertown Radio and GoWatertown.net. Sunshine mixed with clouds at times today with a chance for showers. Daytime highs approaching 84. Southwesterly winds 8 to 15 miles an hour. Lows dip down to about 58. Tonight, mainly clear skies. High temperatures reach up to 81 tomorrow. I'm meteorologist Derek Kite on Watertown Radio. Right now, it's 63 degrees.

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0: Here's your forecast from Watertown Radio and GoWatertown.net. Sunshine mixed with clouds at times today, with a chance for showers. Daytime highs approaching 84. Southwesterly winds 8 to 15 miles an hour. Lows dip down to about 58 tonight, mainly clear skies. High temperatures reach up to 81 tomorrow. I'm meteorologist Derek Kite on Watertown Radio. Right now, it's 63 degrees.
1: I'm Nicole Murray with Your Money Now. The Treasury Department reports that the national debt has surpassed a record $40 trillion. That figure has now more than doubled in less than a decade. The administration blamed defense costs, social programs like Medicare and Social Security, and interest on the amount owed. Walmart posted quarterly sales that beat Wall Street estimates and raised its outlook for the year as it saw another strong quarter of e-commerce growth and benefited from tariff refunds. The retailer said revenue rose 5.9% in its fiscal second quarter, while e-commerce sales jumped 23% globally. Alibaba shares have dropped 4% this morning after the Chinese tech giant posted net income that plummeted 75% in the June quarter. The jump in spending was due to uneven timing of customer purchases, an increase in CPU compute capacity, and higher prices across a broad range of chip components. Futures are slightly lower as Walmart shares slide. Dow futures down by more than 100 points. That's Your Money Now.
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1: Imagine a best friend who is always available, never judges you, and never asks for anything in return. Sounds pretty good, right? Well, that's essentially the promise of AI companions, and some people think they could help solve the loneliness epidemic. 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And here's why. Real connection does require real vulnerability. The risk that the other person might disagree with you or see you differently. AI often removes that risk entirely. As one MIT professor put it, AI offers connection without vulnerability, which can feel good in the moment, no doubt, but it doesn't really nourish you. 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
8: From ABC News, I'm Sherry Preston. A deadly mid-air collision just outside Harrisburg, Pennsylvania. A small plane, a Cessna, just as it was about to land, made a sharp turn, hit a police helicopter on a training mission. And here's ABC's Aaron Katursky.
9: The impact tore the plane apart and sheared off the helicopter tail and rotor blades before it rolled onto its side. Inside the wreckage, two troopers were trapped. Authorities say one trooper kicked out a window, then pulled his bleeding partner to safety.
8: Both survived. The pilot of the small plane died. The NTSB and FAA are both on the scene investigating. The line of storms that's been slamming the Midwest for a week is headed toward the Northeast today. Cleanup continues in Indiana, where some people have been without power for a week now. NIPSCO Group Utilities President Melody Birmingham says the challenges in the city of Gary are many.
10: The damage affected portions of Gary in among the most extensive and complex that our crews have encountered. These aren't simple repairs. These are systems that are being rebuilt.
8: The national debt now hitting a whopping $40 trillion, double what it was just 10 years ago. President Trump hosting a White House cryptocurrency summit. Here's ABC's Jay O'Brien.
11: President Trump, who's made hundreds of millions in crypto, met at the White House yesterday with what he called a who's who of cryptocurrency leaders. And he pushed for the passage of something called the Clarity Act. It's long been a priority of crypto companies and one that could also benefit the president's wide-ranging family crypto venture. The White House has long denied any conflicts of interest for the president and points out that his assets are in a trust managed by his children.
8: President Trump showing reporters around what he says are improvements in Washington, including the new helipad. Russia slamming Ukraine's capital city overnight, 16 killed in Kyiv. Meghan and Harry headed back to the UK. The Duke and Duchess of Sussex haven't said why, but they've already enrolled their children in school. You're listening to ABC News.
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8: At the last minute, President Trump pulled back a threatened 50% tariff on about $20 billion worth of Canadian goods.
14: So we, by the way, probably have a deal with Canada. You probably saw that. We very major tariffs were going on to Canada today. We delayed it for 3 days because I think we have a deal with the Prime Minister and good deal for everybody.
8: As a part of the deal, Prime Minister Mark Carney asked provincial premiers to return U.S. alcohol to store shelves in Canada. It had been pulled because of the last round of tariffs. The search for Karen Solomon goes on in Massachusetts. Her husband found dead in their home, says ABC's Faith Abube.
15: An urgent manhunt is underway near Boston for a woman police describe as a dangerous fugitive. Karen Solomon, who's a therapist and mental health advocate for law enforcement, is suspected in the death of her police officer husband. Fellow officers found Kurt Solomon dead in his home and his wife gone. Investigators have not released any details about the death just yet, but they do say Karen Solomon is considered armed and dangerous.
8: Karen Solomon actually is the founder of a site to help first responders deal with mental health issues. The Congo is getting 70,000 doses of a vaccine that has been effective against past Ebola outbreaks. Early lab testing shows the vaccine might protect against the current strain of the virus, even though doctors have previously said that strain was immune to vaccines and currently is the fastest Ebola outbreak in history. I'm Sherry Preston, ABC News.
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16: 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Good morning from the KWAT newsroom. I'm Mike Tanner. Here's a look at what's happening. Construction progress on the new Cottington County Jail and Law Enforcement Center continues, and today a major milestone is being met. At 10:30 this morning, a topping out ceremony is being held to mark the placement of the final piece of structural steel being put into place, which signifies the completion of the building's structural framework. Beckenauer Construction of Norfolk, Nebraska is the general contractor on the project, which was approved by Cottington County voters through a bond election. Groundbreaking on the project was held exactly 1 year ago this week. A guilty plea has been entered in connection with the McKenna Wendell case. McKenna was the 14-year-old Sioux Falls girl who went missing in mid-March. Her body was found several days later in Brookings County. Prosecutors believe she died from a cocaine overdose and was being transported for the purpose of criminal sexual activity. On Wednesday, John Rognes appeared in federal court in Sioux City and pleaded guilty to several charges, including conspiracy to conceal objects and accessory charges. After pleading not guilty earlier this month, Rognes announced his intentions to change his plea last week. He was charged, along with Wendell's uncle, Mark Milk, in connection with McKenna's death. A Brookings man is facing multiple felony charges after authorities accused him of using artificial intelligence to create child pornography. Alexander Cleland is charged with 5 counts of manufacturing child pornography and 5 counts of possessing child pornography. His bond was set at $10,000. He's due back in court next Monday. A Pure woman is accepting responsibility for misusing a credit card connected to the Community and Youth Involved Center in Fort Pierre. A plea deal has been reached that will have 47-year-old Dusty Deal plead guilty to a single count of grand theft by embezzlement. As part of the plea, Deal's attorney is requesting a suspended imposition of sentence for Deal. Deal was accused of using the credit card to rack up approximately $45,000 in unauthorized purchases. Sentencing is scheduled for October 21st. Lincoln County Commissioner Joel Ahrens is going to take another run at a moratorium on data centers. According to a social media post, Commissioner Ahrens will propose the moratorium and a ban on non-disclosure agreements during a joint meeting with the Sioux Falls City Council next week. He says it will make for a more thorough and open process. When asked about that at a news conference, Sioux Falls Mayor Christine Erickson said it's not the approach she would choose.
17: When we talk about moratorium on data centers, for me, I would rather dig in and bring people together and put those guardrails in place rather than just saying, hey, we're not open for business in Sioux Falls or South Dakota.
16: Commissioner Ahrens' proposal to pass a moratorium on data centers in Lincoln County failed earlier this year. South Dakota's congressional delegation was in Mitchell for Dakota Fest on Wednesday, talking all things agriculture, including the future of the Farm Bill, what'll be in it, and when we can expect it to pass. 3 years overdue, the Farm Bill is not only a debate between Republicans and Democrats, but also between the House and Senate, ag states and non-ag states, with everybody hoping to get something for their constituents. The delegation referred to farming as national security, and from high input costs to a dwindling small farm population, there's a lot to be addressed moving forward. Although a consensus has not been reached on what should be in the Farm Bill, Senator Mike Rounds says he feels good about the prospects of mandatory country of origin labeling and E15 gasoline use nationwide. As far as when a Farm Bill will be voted on again and potentially passed, Congressman Dusty Johnson speculated it'll be after the November elections so that both sides can see whether they have a majority in either the House or Senate. A Parker, South Dakota man has been sentenced to federal prison after escaping from a halfway house in Sioux Falls. 39-year-old Michael Sherrard was sentenced to 27 months in prison, followed by 3 years of supervised release. Sherrard was serving a felony sentence after being convicted of conspiracy to distribute a controlled substance. In January of this year, he was transferred to a halfway house in Sioux Falls to serve out the rest of his sentence, but in April, he left the facility to go to work and failed to return. He was later arrested in Sioux Falls and charged with a new offense of possession of a controlled substance. MyPillow founder Mike Lindell announced on Wednesday that he'll be privately funding a statewide recount and audit of all paper ballots cast in the primary election for governor of Minnesota. State House Speaker Lisa Damoth won the Republican nomination for Minnesota governor, defeating Lindell, who'd been leading in polls leading up to the primary. Lindell said, quote, "Even if this recount and audit does not overturn my election for governor of Minnesota, I believe this is the gateway to getting rid of these electronic voting machines. 132 countries have banned these machines already. The United States should be setting the standard for elections. Instead, we are the worst in the world." Former Minneapolis police officer Derek Chauvin is again asking for his state murder conviction in the 2020 killing of George Floyd to be overturned. Chauvin and his legal team argue that the assignment of Minnesota Attorney General Keith Ellison to prosecute the case was illegitimate.

0: 5-point advantage over Republican Michelle Tafoya in the U.S. Senate race. Election day is November 3rd. That's a look at what's happening from the KWAT newsroom. I'm Mike Tanner.
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Kenny Loggins, Stevie Nicks on 950 KWAT. Overcast, 64 right now, maybe a little sprinkle this morning. Otherwise, our temp today will get up to about 84 degrees. It's going to be 59 tonight, 81 tomorrow, 59 overnight. 78 on Saturday, 78 on Sunday. Then maybe Sunday night there's a chance of a thunderstorm there. But, yeah, again, a little light rain could move through here this morning. Winds right now at about 5, again, 64. Birthdays, anniversaries, what do you got for us today on this 20th day of the month? Call it in, 886-8444, so we can add it to the list. I just went out and looked at it. It's not a big one, so if you got something to add to it, please call us so we can jot it down. Now, let's find out what's going on with the money.

0: Nicole Murray with your money now. Stripe said it is acquiring OpenRouter as the payments company expands into the artificial intelligence model market. Terms of the deal were not disclosed, but the New York Times said the price tag is at about $7.5 billion. Stripe CEO Patrick Collison said the deal will maximize profitability. OpenAI CFO Sarah Friar told employees that the AI lab will be a public company in 2027. In an all-hands-on-deck meeting, Friar told employees not to worry about rival Anthropic's IPO timeline. CNBC reports that OpenAI confidentially filed its IPO prospectus with regulators in June, but it has not yet publicly disclosed its plans. The average selling price of smartphones has hit a record $315. That's up more than 14% from a year earlier in the Indian smartphone market. CNBC reports that while the market share of Chinese phone companies is falling in the world's second largest phone market, Samsung and Apple are gaining. Futures are moderately lower as oil prices rise. That's your money now.
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0: Well, today it's August 20th. That's day number 232. 133 now left of our year. It's only a couple birthdays today. We got Liz Aderhold out of Castlewood celebrating. We've got Shannon Brunn celebrating a birthday today here on the local scene. On the national scene, we have, let me find my list here, promoter, boxing promoter. Boy, I didn't know he's still around. Don King with the crazy hair, 95 today. Former U.S. Senator George Mitchell, 93. Singer Robert Plant, Led Zeppelin fame and solo fame, 78 today. Rudy Gatlin, the country singer, 74 today. We've got Joan Allen. She's now turning 70 today. We have actor Billy Gardell, 57. We have he's a baseball player. Baseball Hall of Famer Todd Helton is turning 53 today. All right, that's what I got. Nope, one more. Demi Lovato, 34. Camp Rock. Rock Camp, something like that. Camp Rock. Disney Channel, that's all I remember. All right. Let's see. Today, it is Bacon Lovers, National Bacon Lovers Day. Yep, like that one. Let's see, National Lemonade Day. It's National Chocolate Pecan Pie Day. And we'll pat ourselves on the back here at the radio station because it's National Radio Day. So send those donuts, cards, and letters to us, okay? It's National Radio Day. Let's see, 1920. This date, the American Professional Football Conference was established by representatives of four professional football teams. 2 years later, with 18 teams, they would rename themselves the National Football League. And it was 2012, Augusta National Golf Club invited Condoleezza Rice and Darla Moore, she was a financier in South Carolina, to become their first female members of the golf club. They did accept that one. That was back in 2012. So, okay. Anything else? Anything else? Nope. That is it. Once again, happy birthday, happy anniversary. If you're celebrating today, go make it a special one.
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2: 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Rory McIlroy delivered a brutal assessment of LIV Golf ahead of the BMW Championship. When asked whether defections or potential returning players could bring value back to the PGA Tour, Rory hit back by questioning what value those stars actually brought to LIV in the first place. The breakdown has gone viral, and Rory is right. I'm Drake Toll.
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0: Okay, let's look at a few sports notes here today. The Watertown soccer team's on the road today. They'll be out in Pierre for a doubleheader here today. This past Tuesday, they did pick up wins. Watertown shut out the Brandon Valley Link 5-0. As for the girls, they won that one 4-1. So they'll be out again in Pierre for that doubleheader here today. From the Major League Baseball ranks yesterday, let's see. Oh, the Pirates beat Detroit. That was good for the Twins, 4-3. Mets were winners over San Diego. The White Sox beat the Cubs, 3-0. Took extra innings for Arizona to beat Boston, 7-6. Philly, 4-1 over Miami. The Yankees beat Baltimore, 5-3. San Fran just 1-0 over Cleveland. Cincinnati beat St. Louis 5-4. It was Tampa Bay 7-6 over Toronto. Kansas City winning over the A's 9-7. Seattle 7-5 over Milwaukee. Washington defeated Texas 6-0. Houston 3-2 over the Angels. And in 10, it was the Dodgers over Colorado 6-4. WNBA last night, Minnesota did pick up that win against Golden State. That was 77-66. Washington defeated Toronto. That was 93-82. There are a couple games tonight in the National Football League for preseason. Vegas and Houston meet, and San Francisco and the Chargers will be meeting here tonight. It will be first-round action today of the BMW Championships. That is taking place down in St. Louis for the big tournament this weekend. Let's see, three games in the WNBA. Nothing involved Minnesota, but Indiana-Dallas should be a pretty good matchup here tonight. And again, the Twins picked up that big win yesterday against the Braves. Got a sweep. Isn't that nice? But they're off today before they travel. Let's get a Twins Minute.
8: Time for a Twins Minute. I'm Mark Janowski. The Minnesota Twins defeated Atlanta yesterday at Target Field by a final score of 6-4, and with it, they swept the three-game series from the Braves. This after they were swept in a three-game set by the Philadelphia Phillies. Manager Derek Shelton just so impressed with how his squad continuously get themselves back up off the mat this season.
9: Yeah, I mean, I'm proud of our group. I think, you know, you go back to the Dodgers series where we got swept, and then we bounced back right after that. And I think as you guys were asking about the pregame, it's a situation of, like, how are they going to respond, or what are you going to say? One of the things I'm most proud of with the culture of our group is the fact that you really don't have to say much to them. They handle themselves extremely well.
8: Yeah, and part of that is because you got leaders in that clubhouse like Byron Buxton and Josh Bell, even Cody Clemens, guys that can just look around and say something or give a guy a look, and the team knows it's time to kick it into gear. The Twins have done it again. They're at 63-65 on the year, enjoying an off day out west. This has been a production of the Treasure Island Baseball Network.

0: 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The phone number for more information about the program, 882-2166. That's what they'll have today with 60s Plus Dining.
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5: I'm Nicole Murray with Your Money Now. Meeting minutes showed that concern about inflation deepened with the Federal Reserve last month, with several policymakers ready to raise interest rates due to high inflation. The Fed voted at that meeting to hold its benchmark interest rate in the current 3.5 to 3.75 range, but three policymakers dissented in favor of a quarter percentage point hike. Samsung Electronics is set to announce a new shareholder return policy later this month worth more than $71 billion. Reuters reports that the South Korean memory chipmaker will hold a board meeting at the end of August to approve the shareholder return plan. South Korean chipmaker SK Hynix has agreed to pay 60% of this year's employee bonuses in shares and the remaining 40% in cash under a preliminary wage agreement. Company officials say the agreement is being discussed by union delegates. SK Hynix announced they would be sharing their annual operating profit with workers last year. Futures have dropped this morning as Walmart shares tumble. That's Your Money Now.
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4: And our forecast is courtesy of Sharp Automotive on West Highway 212 here in Watertown. Just kind of looking at the radar, there is some light precip in the area. As I look out the window, I don't see anything yet, but we'll have, again, that little chance there. Sunny, 84 today. Winds could gust up to 24 miles per hour with lows tonight, 59. Partly cloudy skies, looking at 81 tomorrow. Nice day, sunshine, wind speeds about 10. Clear, 59 for the overnight, 78 sunshine Saturday. That wind speed up to about 10 miles per hour. That's a nice looking day. For the nighttime, looks like 55. Sunday, we'll warm it up to 78, a little stronger wind gust to 20 miles per hour. Sunday night, rain chances of 40% after 1 a.m. as it gets down to 61. And Monday, looking at 82 right now with partly sunny skies. Cloudy, and our temp, 64. 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

0: because peace of mind shouldn't be optional.
1: Nantucket Island, one of the most naturally beautiful and expensive places in the country, is dealing with a high number of tick-borne illnesses. 269 cases so far, compared to 250 for all of last year. Nantucket Dr. Timothy Lepore says there are some things you can do.
2: You tuck your pants and your socks. Looks a little dorky, but if you do it, your kids will do it. And you wear light-colored clothes. And you check yourself for ticks. I mean, that's...
1: There are supporters of Lindsey Clancy who are expected to gather outside the courthouse in Plymouth, Indiana today, for Plymouth, Massachusetts today, in support of her. ABC's Peter Haralambo says more on the mom who killed her three children, she says, in the grips of postpartum psychosis, and a witness who was not allowed on the stand.
3: Defense lawyers unsuccessfully tried to call a TikToker who posted about the case itself. This was someone who actually worked at the facility where Clancy was treated. She believed that prosecutors were misrepresenting the quality of care there, posted a TikTok about it, prompting defense lawyers to reach out to her to see if she'd be willing to testify for the defense case. The judge ultimately saying that her testimony would have been credible, but it wasn't material to the case because that woman stopped working at the facility about a year before Clancy was admitted.
1: Colorado wildlife officials reporting two bear attacks this week, including a homeless man who was bitten on the head while he was sleeping in an aspen park. Sherry Preston, ABC News.
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5: 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Good morning from the KWAT Newsroom. I'm Mike Tanner. Here's a look at what's happening. Construction progress on the new Cottington County Jail and Law Enforcement Center continues, and today a major milestone is being met. At 10:30 this morning, a topping out ceremony is being held to mark the placement of the final piece of structural steel being put into place, which signifies the completion of the building's structural framework. Beckenauer Construction of Norfolk, Nebraska is the general contractor on the project, which was approved by Cottington County voters through a bond election. Groundbreaking on the project was held exactly 1 year ago this week. A guilty plea has been entered in connection with the McKenna Wendell case. McKenna was the 14-year-old Sioux Falls girl who went missing in mid-March. Her body was found several days later in Brookings County. Prosecutors believe she died from a cocaine overdose and was being transported for the purpose of criminal sexual activity. On Wednesday, John Rognes appeared in federal court in Sioux City and pleaded guilty to several charges, including conspiracy to conceal objects and accessory charges. After pleading not guilty earlier this month, Rognes announced his intentions to change his plea last week. He was charged, along with Wendell's uncle, Mark Milk, in connection with McKenna's death. A Brookings man is facing multiple felony charges after authorities accused him of using artificial intelligence to create child pornography. Alexander Cleland is charged with 5 counts of manufacturing child pornography and 5 counts of possessing child pornography. His bond was set at $10,000. He's due back in court next Monday. A Pure woman is accepting responsibility for misusing a credit card connected to the Community and Youth Involved Center in Fort Pure. A plea deal has been reached that will have 47-year-old Dusty Deal plead guilty to a single count of grand theft by embezzlement. As part of the plea, Deal's attorney is requesting a suspended imposition of sentence for Deal. Deal was accused of using the credit card to rack up approximately $45,000 in unauthorized purchases. Sentencing is scheduled for October 21st. Lincoln County Commissioner Joel Ahrens is going to take another run at a moratorium on data centers. According to a social media post, Commissioner Ahrens will propose the moratorium and a ban on non-disclosure agreements during a joint meeting with the Sioux Falls City Council next week. He says it will make for a more thorough and open process. When asked about that at a news conference, Sioux Falls Mayor Christine Erickson said it's not the approach she would choose.
6: When we talk about moratorium on data centers, for me, I would rather dig in and bring people together and put those guardrails in place rather than just saying, hey, we're not open for business in Sioux Falls or South Dakota.
5: Commissioner Ahrens' proposal to pass a moratorium on data centers in Lincoln County failed earlier this year. South Dakota's congressional delegation was in Mitchell for Dakota Fest on Wednesday, talking all things agriculture, including the future of the Farm Bill, what'll be in it, and when we can expect it to pass. 3 years overdue, the Farm Bill is not only a debate between Republicans and Democrats, but also between the House and Senate, ag states and non-ag states, with everybody hoping to get something for their constituents. The delegation referred to farming as national security, and from high input costs to a dwindling small farm population, there's a lot to be addressed moving forward. Although a consensus has not been reached on what should be in the Farm Bill, Senator Mike Rounds says he feels good about the prospects of mandatory country of origin labeling and E15 gasoline use nationwide. As far as when a farm bill will be voted on again and potentially passed, Congressman Dusty Johnson speculated it'll be after the November elections so that both sides can see whether they have a majority in either the House or Senate. A Parker, South Dakota man has been sentenced to federal prison after escaping from a halfway house in Sioux Falls. 39-year-old Michael Sherrard was sentenced to 27 months in prison, followed by 3 years of supervised release. Sherrard was serving a felony sentence after being convicted of conspiracy to distribute a controlled substance. In January of this year, he was transferred to a halfway house in Sioux Falls to serve out the rest of his sentence, but in April, he left the facility to go to work and failed to return. He was later arrested in Sioux Falls and charged with a new offense of possession of a controlled substance. MyPillow founder Mike Lindell announced on Wednesday that he'll be privately funding a statewide recount and audit of all paper ballots cast in the primary election for governor of Minnesota. State House Speaker Lisa Damoth won the Republican nomination for Minnesota governor, defeating Lindell, who'd been leading in polls leading up to the primary. Lindell said, quote, "Even if this recount and audit does not overturn my election for governor of Minnesota, I believe this is the gateway to getting rid of these electronic voting machines. 132 countries have banned these machines already. The United States should be setting the standard for elections. Instead, we are the worst in the world." Former Minneapolis police officer Derek Chauvin is again asking for his state murder conviction in the 2020 killing of George Floyd to be overturned. Chauvin and his legal team argue that the assignment of Minnesota Attorney General Keith Ellison to prosecute the case was illegitimate. They also argue that Chauvin's due process rights were violated because the Hennepin County District Court failed to convene a grand jury before any charging decision. A new KSTP Survey USA poll shows a tight race for Minnesota Attorney General with 11 weeks until the November election. Democrat incumbent Keith Ellison and Republican challenger Ron Schutz are tied at 43%. Schutz leads in Greater Minnesota, while Ellison has stronger support in the Twin Cities. In the governor's race, Democrat U.S. Senator Amy Klobuchar leads Republican House Speaker Lisa Damoth 51% to 36%. And Democrat Peggy Flanagan holds a 5-point advantage over Republican Michelle Tafoya in the U.S. Senate.

0: 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We got a few raindrops. The parking lot's a little wet now. Today's high should be about 84 degrees with 59 tonight, 81 sunshine here tomorrow with 59 overnight. 78 sunny Saturday, 78 partly sunny on Sunday. Yesterday, 78 was the top temp after low 58. And our highest wind gust was at 21. It averaged at 7 throughout the day. Sunrise 6:37 will be setting at 8:26 tonight. Go back 1 year ago, we had 87 for that high temperature. The normal high at 79. 99 degrees in 1976. I think that's 3 days in a row now from 1976, setting records for Watertown. 2004, it was 38 degrees. And in 1899, the precip at an inch and 95 hundredths for Watertown. Calm winds, humidity 90%. It's 64 degrees right now in Watertown.
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3: Well, good morning. 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Welcome to What's Up on KWAT Radio. Mike Tanner and Randy Grimes together with you on this 20th day of August 2026. 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
0: I keep looking out to see if anybody brought us a treat yet.
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3: Nothing?
0: Nothing. I don't see nothing out there.
3: That's early yet.
0: I know.
3: Yeah.
0: We're getting the word out now.
3: Randy's putting out a plea, it sounds like. Don't resort to begging.
0: We'll see what happens here in the next hour.
3: That's a bad look. Makes us sound desperate, right? Well, maybe we are. Today is National Radio Day. It is a celebration of one of the most influential inventions, radio.
0: Yeah.
3: Which emerged in the late 1800s, playing a vital role in communications worldwide. Initially used for military purposes, radio evolved to include entertainment and music broadcasts by 1906. 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
0: Yeah.
3: Other top reasons include that it's easier than other audio formats and that it is part of their daily routine. I know that a lot of people out in our listening audience, Randy, their daily routine is to get up, maybe have breakfast, have their morning cup of coffee, tune on 950 Radio KWAT to hear what you and I are chatting about, right? The survey also found that people like listening to their favorite personalities, and they value the local news and weather information that they receive. So,
0: yeah, two important things, the weather and the news.
3: Yeah. Happy National Radio Day. Now, Randy and I are pretty darn close in age. We got into the business right around the same time, some...

0: a little over 40 years ago, I guess.
1: Holy smokes. Yeah.
0: And I wanted to ask you, how did you get interested in radio? When and how and what kind of drove you into this line of work? Because I've never heard that story from you.
1: Growing up, listening to radio, I've always fascinated listening to radio, the music coming out. Oh, man, it's... I wish I could just play them all my favorite songs, you know? And it was, I think, in seventh grade, we did seventh or eighth grade. I can't remember which year it was. But the music teacher said, let's put on a radio program. And I got selected as the sportscaster, I think it was. And he recorded it and played it back. That kind of started it right there. Yeah, that little bug there. Yep.
0: You know what would be really fun would be to listen back to that seventh grade recording today.
1: Yeah, I know.
0: So you'd know how you sounded way back then.
1: Right. And you know, at that time, your voice is changing a little bit.
0: Yeah. So you knew at a pretty early age, like junior high, what you wanted to do.
1: It was either that or go into, like, being a coach or something for a high school, you know, that type of thing.
0: Mm-hmm.
1: That was my two options I was looking at.
0: Radio or teaching and coaching.
1: Yeah.
0: Mm-hmm.
1: And then I thought, nah, radio's a little easier. Don't have to put up with kids.
0: Well, there are days around here, Randy, where you're going, this isn't so easy. But, we're blessed, Randy and I, to have both been in this business for a long, long time. And I, too, like you, Randy, knew, you know, certainly by the time I was in high school, kind of what I wanted to do. Radio always kind of fascinated me, and the ability to, you know, talk to people, inform people on what's going on in the world. I'm kind of a current events guy, so I've always been interested in news and what people are talking about at the dinner table and the coffee table. I love, if people have listened to this show, they know that I have a fascination for weather, particularly severe thunderstorm development, tornado development. Watching and covering that has always kind of been a passion of mine, so... we're lucky enough, Randy, to have found the right line of work, and we've been able to hang in there through a lot of changes over the years in radio. There's been a whole bunch. You know, if we would walk into a studio today that is exactly like it was our first day on the air, we would look around and say, holy smokes, look at how far we've come.
1: Where's those record players? Where's that reel-to-reel machine? Where's those carts to play commercials?
0: Cart machines are a nightmare that I will never be able to shake. But for those who don't know, a cart was what you used to play an ad.
1: Yeah.
0: And it was very similar in look and style and size to an 8-track tape.
1: It was.
0: And... pulling carts every hour and stacking them high and getting them ready to play for the next hour when you were on the air for your board shift, and editing audio tape where you got out the straight edge little razor blade and you marked your edit points in and out, and you sliced that tape out, you fused it together and put some tape on there. Oh, brother. We've come a long way, baby.
1: A long way, baby.
0: We sure have. Hey, let's get the listeners involved this morning. Good morning. You're on What's Up. Thanks for calling.
2: Yeah, I guess you mentioned we went a long way, baby. Yeah. Radio, I've listened to it since I was a young child, too. And I do it every day now. And I turn on you guys every morning when I can and listen for most of the whole program. And What's Up been on the air for many, many years, way back. I remember when I was young, you know. So over the years, and, David J. Law and Todd Anderson and way back of, you know, people who are calling in and broadcasters and everything. So it's been, I'm so glad that this radio station and What's Up and you guys. And Randy, here's the thing. You made that.

0: decision early, but you didn't go for all the money and hype, did you? You could have been an NFL coach or a basketball coach and making several million dollars a year. Mm. What the world? You know, you passed up that kind of deal?
1: Well, you know, Randy had to step out of the studio here for just a second, but, you know, after a while, well, when you first get into radio, a lot of us, we want to chase that dream of being in the biggest market that you can be in, getting to the number one ranked station in the biggest market you can, making the most money you can, all of that. And after you've been in the business for a while, at least for me, probably for Randy too, I shouldn't speak for him, but it's kind of about finding the right fit and being in a city that you like to work in, at a station that you like to work at, and being around people every day at work that you generally like to be around. And, you know, I know that, you know, that doesn't show up in your paycheck, but there's value to that kind of stuff. And that's one of the things I've learned over the years is, you know, just find a place where you're comfortable and you generally enjoy coming to work every day.
0: And that's right. I agree with that. Money isn't everything anymore. And look at all the people you know locally and all the people that listen to you. And, same way, South Dakota, when you got small communities and you got even Watertown. I mean, look at, when I go to Watertown, I was up there for 40-some years. I know a lot of people up there. And I can go in any place and there's somebody I'm probably going to know or somebody that I talk to. And that's, you know, how precious is that? You can't, big city, I mean, that doesn't happen. It's a whole different story. But I am so glad, and congratulations for you too and everybody else that's in radio in South Dakota especially. And you guys are doing such an awesome job of keeping everybody informed on the true things that are happening as much as you can. And keep it up, guys, and good as to you both. Okay, take
1: all
0: care.
1: Right, very good. Appreciate that. Thank you very much for calling and listening to the radio, and in particular, this station and this show every day. And the show is not, it's not Randy and I, it's all of us together. Mm-hmm. It's the listeners, their calls, their comments, their input. You know, Randy and I could just sit and talk for an hour by ourselves every day about stuff, but that wouldn't be nearly as interesting as it would be getting the listeners involved and bringing guests into the building and having them join in the conversation too. And speaking of guests, we've got one standing by that we're going to visit with here in just a minute. Brittany Buskol is in from the Glacial Lakes Humane Society and Shelter. She joins us on the third Thursday of every month, and she generally brings in an animal. I think it's been dogs every time so far, but they have other animals and pets up for adoption out there. And I think she brought a four-legged friend along with her again today that we'll talk a little bit about, that is looking for a home. And we'll do that coming up next here on What's Up on KWAT. We'll have some open phone time later on in the show as well on this National Radio Day 2026. We appreciate you tuning in and listening to the show this morning, and we will be back in just a moment.
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1: 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All right, we're back here on What's Up on KWAT. Mike and Randy and Brittany and Caesar. Caesar is in the house this morning. Good morning, Brittany.
4: Good morning.
1: Good to see you again. Brittany is with the Glacial Lakes Humane Society and Shelter. She comes in once a month, the third Thursday of every month, to talk about things happening at the shelter and an animal that we'd like to find a home for. Tell us who you brought in today.
4: I have Caesar. He is about a year old, or just over a year, pit bull mix. He's all black, probably close to 50 pounds. This dog loves everyone. Everyone and everything. He thinks that everybody's his friend. He is so sweet. Zero aggressions. He loves, loves, loves dogs. He wants to play with every single one of them. And he does play rough, though, so we would actually require a lot of meet and greets with dogs, because not all dogs want to be played rough with. Some of them really like it and some of them don't, but got a mean bone in his body, neutered, up to date on his shots, microchipped, flea and tick, and dewormer. We're just trying to find this sweet, sweet boy a good home.
1: Caesar is about a year old.
4: Mm-hmm.
1: Kind of chocolate brown in color.
4: Black.
1: Brownish black, yeah. shall we say. And full grown then?
4: Yeah.
1: And
4: if he grows, it might be a little bit or outwards, but not going to get much bigger.
1: And Caesar's got a little patch of white kind of up on his chest area there.
4: Yes, yep.
1: Pit bull. Now, my first reaction when you walked in the studio this morning with Caesar, who's a pit bull, my automatic response was take a step back. It's a pit bull, because we've all seen Randy mm-hmm. and heard stories about pit bulls, haven't we?
4: Yes, but
1: there's sort of a negative connotation about them, because people have seen and heard stories about pit bulls being aggressive and attacking people. But this little guy here, he seems, you know, pretty chill and just relaxed and friendly.
4: Right. So pit bulls are going to be just like German Shepherds, any of the other more tending to seem aggressive dogs. They are very kind in nature and very sweet most of the time. It all depends on who raises them, how they raise them. They do have a bad rap. It's not the dog's fault. It is everybody else's fault, honestly. People are kind of just the worst sometimes, but he is one of the really, really good ones. He has zero aggressions. You can pet him like he eats. You can take his food bowl away. He takes treats so gently. He is a very, very kind baby. He just has a lot of energy, but he also wants to be snuggled and loved. So, and I've seen like him see children, and he wants to be gentle and good with them. They used to be nanny dogs way before the hype of everything else. So
1: yeah.
4: It just depends. Most of the time, they are nice. But if they do respond with aggression, most of the time, it's extreme fear. That's all it is.
1: Is he a full-blooded pit bull then, do you think? Or
4: we are not sure. It's most likely a mix, yeah.
1: Okay. I'm just getting a couple of pictures here of Caesar that we can post on our Facebook page. We had Chopper in last month. Where's Chopper at now?
4: He went home.
1: He was adopted?
4: Yeah, the same day.
1: The same day, Randy.
5: That's
1: on
5: really
1: National Radio Day, we're telling you about the power of radio. Chopper found a home that day.
4: He did, yep.
1: That's pretty cool. There, got some good pictures of Caesar. He's about, I was going to ask you, how did Caesar arrive at the shelter and how long has he been there?
4: So he came in as a stray. Somebody had found him over by Stone's truck stop. He had a harness on and everything, just no tags, no verification. And they brought him in, and he's been with us ever since. I think it's been about 2 months that he's been with us. Honestly, no background history at all. We don't get that with strays. But he has proven again and again that he's just a sweet boy. Lots of energy, would love to run around and play and play and play. But that's kind of typical of younger dogs anyway. Yeah. So
1: The fact, Brittany, that he was found at a truck stop, it just makes me wonder, and the fact that he didn't have any tags or any identification on him, if he was maybe, it's terrible to think about or say, but was left there, left behind on purpose.
4: Most likely, yeah.
1: You think that was maybe the case?
4: Huh? Absolutely.
1: That's awful. Well, at least we've got him a temporary home, excuse me, at the shelter. But we'd like to find Caesar a permanent home. Now, you said that he's a sweet boy, and he is. He's just super well-behaved in here. Just a nice dog, nice-looking dog. But because he plays aggressively, what would be a good fit for him in terms of maybe a family that has small kids or they've got other pets in the home already?
4: So we're advising no cats, for one, just because we don't think that he would intentionally hurt a kitty. He hasn't shown any aggression towards any animal. It's literally just him wanting to play. And when he plays, he likes to mouth. He likes to jump on things. He goes under them, over them, bounces off of them. He just has so much energy and he gets so excited. So, kids under 10. We kind of had said, you know, just in case of accidents, plus kids don't have boundaries.
1: Mm-hmm.
4: He's a baby himself, so he does need to learn. We are kind of worried to send with anything under the age of 10. Not that he would intentionally hurt them, but just because he's so excited.
1: Yeah.
4: And then other dogs, it's great to have them meet. He has met the dogs at the shelter. He loves them, loves them, loves them. Only one of them likes him. But she is like double or more his size. So, and she puts up with him. So to find a dog, another dog that would put up with him is going to be a little bit harder, but he does love all of them. So
1: well, he's loving Randy right now. That's for sure. Caesar and Randy are, bonding right now as we speak here.
4: Yeah, he does. He just loves everybody. He is so sweet.
1: He is a good boy. All right, so if folks want more information about Caesar, by the way, do you name the dogs when they, like a stray with no ID? Do you name them when you come
4: in? We do.
1: How do you pick a name?
4: The public, honestly, sometimes Google. we run out of names, and so sometimes it's Google. Sometimes it's just somebody just says, oh, let's just name this because we haven't named one this for a while. One of the girls just named him that. He's nothing like the Caesar that we know. So,
1: if people want to learn more information about Caesar or learn more about the adoption process, walk us through that if you would.
4: You can call the shelter at any time. We're open Tuesday through Saturday, 10 to 4 p.m. Out of hours, or if you don't feel like actually talking to somebody and you just want to message, we have a Facebook Messenger that can be used at any time of the day, any week, day of the week. So we have all of those options, or you can stop by. We are an open shelter, no appointment needed. You can come right in and we'll walk you through everything.
1: And it's important, and you mentioned this, that when you get dogs in, you get them ready for adoption by making sure they're up to date on their shots, they're spayed or neutered, and they're just basically ready to go home. And
4: right.
1: Start living a new life with a new family, right?
4: Right, yep.
1: Besides Caesar, how are you doing in terms of, I'm guessing you have lots of cats because that's pretty much the rule every time you come in, Brittany, but what about other animals at the shelter these days?
4: You're right. We have tons of cats and kittens. There is a whole bunch of them, and there's going to be a whole bunch of them for a long time. So if you guys are interested in any cats, kittens of all ages, we even have declawed kitties right now. They are all available for adoption. We also have dogs, of course. We have a big, beautiful Anatolian Shepherd Great Pyrenees mix. She is just gorgeous and very, very sweet. Loves all dogs, small and large. We have a little dog. He's more of a senior. He's 8 years old. He loves everything. He's very sweet. He likes our big girl, too. So he likes to play with her. We have a chocolate lab, year old. obviously Caesar, and we have little nine-week-old puppies, if anybody is curious, and puppies.
1: Oh my gosh, 9 weeks old.
4: Yes.
1: Wow. Now, last month when you were in, I think you had just done a rescue of a bunch of dogs down at, was it Flandreau?
4: Yep.
1: And how many dogs and how did that turn out?
4: So there was 13 taken from Flandreau. And then we also got, what was it, 5 or 6 of them from Rosebud again. So we had a ton and ton of dogs. So everybody from Flandreau got adopted, and so did everybody from Rosebud. We had really great luck. Everybody got adopted. They were puppies, they were adult dogs, all small, all cute. So it worked out really good for us to be able to help them and have them go so quickly.
1: Finally got a good picture of him, by the way.
4: He's such a good boy.
1: And we'll post a picture of Caesar on our KWAT Facebook page with a little background information on him for folks who are interested in maybe going out and meeting Caesar and seeing if he could become part of their family.
4: Absolutely. All of our volunteers love him. Everybody that comes into the shelter absolutely adores him. Mm-hmm. He will greet everybody, cuddle anybody. He loves going for walks, so, and the volunteers always say, he's such a good boy. So I'm hoping somebody will come for him.
1: Mm-hmm. He's such a healthy-looking dog. I mean, just strong and solid, mm-hmm. just a really healthy-looking dog. Caesar is his name. Hopefully we can find a home for him. What kind of donations, items, things are you looking for from the public, Brittany, ways that they can help out the shelter?
4: So it doesn't have to be amount money. We can always take volunteers. Time is one of the biggest and greatest ways to donate for us. You can come and volunteer at any time. If you are under the age of 15 or under the age of 18, you still need to have a parent sign for you. Anything that is 16 and older can be by themselves after a parent has signed, but underage needs to have an adult there. Volunteer. You are welcome to do anything, even if it's just spending time with animals. We would absolutely love that. They love it. We always have projects we can put people on if they really want to help, like the staff in that aspect. We would absolutely take that. Monetary donations, they always go towards vet bills and animal care. We can always use those. Actual donations. If you have used blankets, towels, hand towels, dish rags, anything like that, blankets, we will take all of that. So if you're looking to get rid of some stuff and you would like to donate it, we can absolutely use that as well. Otherwise, it's looking like what I always say, clumping cat litter. mm-hmm. We have over 100 cats. We go through a lot of litter. So it's always best for us to have as much as we can, and we're starting to get low, so... that would be a great donation. Otherwise, anything animal related, we could absolutely use it. So,
1: you know, I'm looking at Caesar and I'm thinking about, you mentioned he's been there a couple of months, and for people who might be interested in finding out more about Caesar, they're going to hear Pitbull as the breed, mm-hmm. and they're going to go, oh, no way, I'm not going to have a Pitbull. This is just a beautiful, friendly, mild-mannered dog.
4: He is.
1: And if for anybody who's interested in adopting him or learning more about him, go to the shelter, visit with him, hang out with him. Look, we adopted from the shelter back about 5-6 months ago. Yep. We got one of your rescues. And that's what my wife and I did. We went out to the shelter a couple of different times and just hung out with the dog to see how it would, you know, react to us. And
4: right.
1: It was good. And then we decided, yep, we're going to jump in and go for it. And we did. And it's turned out great. So,
4: yeah, come meet him. You can sit with him in our office. You can, you know, go for walks. You can do anything. And it can be multiple times. We don't ever stop anybody from you know, potentially adopting, or even if they just want to spend time with him, just to spend time with him because they can't give him a home, we are more than okay with that as well. He does need some obedience. He's a puppy still. I mean, he's all baby, so he's only a year old.
1: Yeah.
4: Honestly, he's trying to eat something in your guys' counter. He doesn't chew anything up, so he has been...
5: It's like popcorn.
4: He must have found one. He has been in our backyard and everything. He doesn't chew anything up. We leave stuffed animals with him in his kennel at night and at his bin in the back. He does not tear it up. He is a very, very sweet, sweet, gentle boy. Like, he is very well behaved in that aspect. But he does need some social boundaries because he is strong. But it's not mean. It's just overexcitement.
1: Exactly. And that'll come with time.
4: Absolutely.
1: And his surroundings and just getting used to a new home and a new family. Give us an update on the new shelter. You've purchased land for it, and now you're going to roll out a fundraising campaign and round up donations to get that thing built. Where are we at there?
4: Same place. Honestly, we're the same place. If anybody wants to donate or see a little bit about the capital campaign before it launches, we do have a capital campaign tab on our website, watertownpaws.org. You are more than welcome to go on there and check that out. Otherwise, they are still... I don't know what they're waiting for. They're waiting for, I think, capital campaign spots. They do meet every month, so I know that it's always discussed. They're always going through everything. Hopefully, they keep saying they want to do it soon, but I know that sometimes there's just setbacks. So,
1: sure.
4: I do know that right when they know, they're going to come out to everybody.
1: Yeah.
4: So,
1: and they can come here so we can let the public know,
4: right,
1: too. Watertown Paws, and that would be PAWS dot org. And the Humane Society has purchased, was it 3 acres?
4: Yep, just about.
1: Just about 3 acres of land behind Walmart out in that part of town. And that's where you're going to get that new shelter built. And for anybody who's visited the current shelter, they will recognize quickly the need for a bigger, better home for not only the animals, but the employees who work there too.
4: Right.
1: You're doing the best you can with what you have now, that's for sure. All right, Brittany, before we let you go, one more time, give us the information we need on Caesar so we can find Caesar a new home. He's been out at the shelter for a couple of months now.
4: So Caesar is 1 year old, or around 1 year old. He is a neutered male, black, kind of brownish in color, depending on what light hits him. He is so gentle, so sweet, dog friendly, needs to have a dog that likes to play rough, but absolutely loves all children and adults. So I would say 10 and under, not a good fit, just because he can be a little sporadic and has a lot of energy. Not that he would hurt them purposely, but just excited. And then no kitties.
1: Okay.
4: Or small dogs. Zero prey drive, but he plays rough. Accidents can happen. So,
1: like you said, not a mean dog, just high energy at times, needs a little training, has some puppy in him, and that can be worked out over time, too.
4: Absolutely. And it's common with not even just pit bulls to be this way when they're little.
1: All puppies.
4: Right.
1: All puppies just like to be adventurous and are high energy.
4: Absolutely.
1: All right. Anything else, Brittany, that you wanted to mention here this morning?
4: No, I have nothing.
1: Will you keep us posted if Caesar gets adopted? You know how to reach me.
4: Yep.
1: Because I always like, I'm just curious by nature. On these Thursdays, third Thursdays of every month, after work, I go home and I start thinking, well, I wonder if the phone's ringing. I wonder if anybody's stopping out to the shelter and looking at Chopper or looking at some of the other dogs that you brought in. And,
4: right.
1: We're batting 1,000, Randy, still, and we'd like to keep that perfect average up. Every dog you've brought in, we found a home for.
4: Right. The last two have been on the same day.
1: That is pretty
4: cool.
1: Nora
4: and Chopper were on the same day.
1: That's pretty cool. All right. Well, Caesar, it was good to meet you, little buddy, and you're a good-looking dog, and hopefully we can find you a home soon and and you can start your new life with a new family, and it'll be great.
4: Absolutely.
1: Brittany, good to see you again.
4: Good
1: Thanks
4: to see
1: for
4: you.
1: Stopping in.
4: Thank you.
1: We'll take a break and be back with more What's Up right after this.
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1: 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I got a few different things here in my stack of stuff that I usually print out and try and be prepared for when we come in and begin the show every morning. Anything, Randy, that you wanted to talk about? Any unfinished business or anything like that?
6: Nothing comes to mind.
1: You're good.
6: The only thing I can... We were talking about Meta yesterday.
1: Mm-hmm.
6: You know, that America in the Morning program.
1: Mm-hmm.
6: We have it on when we get here.
1: We do.
6: And the old tech guy always has something interesting to talk about. And I think it was a couple of days ago, he was talking about Google and their... they had something come out if you click agree or whatever on Google. That way you can't turn around and file any lawsuits against them because you agreed to this or that.
1: Oh.
6: It was one of those things that just kind of pop in your email and you kind of just open it up and, oh yeah, I'm going to continue using Google. And then they just, that's their way to skate around any lawsuits from what the old tech guy said the other morning. So just for those people that use Google quite a bit.
1: Well, and sometimes when you are on the internet, and depending on what website or whatever you're on, you will get these pop-up things that show up on your screen and accept or no thanks.
6: Right.
1: Right.
6: Yeah.
1: And
6: yeah.
1: Do you take the time to really read word for word, line for line, everything in that before you decide to accept or decline?
6: Yeah.
1: You know, we're an impatient society. Sometimes we just, and I personally, I don't like all that pop-up stuff coming up there. It just gets a little annoying.
6: And the other thing is the cookies, accept or reject.
1: Oh, we're not talking about chocolate chip or
6: peanut butter? No. The little cookies they like to, if you click on a certain website you're checking out on a story, sometimes at the bottom they'll say, will you accept the cookies? It's a marketing thing to, or, oh, you like this kind of stuff. We're going to keep sending you this kind of information. Do you accept the cookies or do you reject the cookies?
1: Those kind of cookies.
6: kind of cookies.
1: I was going to say on National Radio Day, I'd accept peanut butter, sugar, chocolate chip, cinnamon, or oatmeal raisin, whatever the case may be. All right, 886-9404 is our local number on What's Up. Toll free, it's 1-800-444-5928. Mike Lindell, the founder and the pitch man for MyPillow.
6: How much is it going to cost him?
1: He's a fierce ally of President Trump. He says he's willing to foot the bill for a full recount of Minnesota's Republican primary for governor, a race that he lost this month by 11 percentage points.
6: Big.
1: I've thought about this. It's like, okay, Mike Lindell, if you don't believe the results, are you doing this to try and make a point on the inaccuracy of these
6: machines?
1: Paper ballots and machines? Or are you generally thinking that you can erase a 45,000 vote deficit

0: deficit that you lost by? What's your motivation here?
1: That's a good question.
0: In a brief phone call with NBC News on Wednesday, Lindell said that he had hired his own team to begin investigating the August 11th Republican primary, which Lisa Damoth, the Speaker of the House in the Minnesota Legislature, won. Lindell, in a letter Tuesday, said that a full hand recount and audit would cost about $825,000.
1: That's the cost.
0: Lindell, whose repeated claims that voting machines rigged the 2020 election, told NBC News he expects the overall amount to reach upwards of $1 million because of additional actions, including hiring his own team to investigate the race, a cost he said he is prepared to pay. Well, look, if it's out of his own pocket, if the taxpayers aren't footing the bill, I guess, you know, do what you're think you need to do.
1: That's a lot of pillows to sell.
0: Isn't it? And they do sheets too, Randy.
1: Oh, yeah, that's so, right. They do sheets too.
0: The Secretary of State's office said Wednesday that it had not yet received an official request for a recount. Lindell must provide a recount request alongside a bond, cash, or surety for the estimated cost by Monday in order to move forward with the recount. Lindell said he plans to personally go in there myself to deliver the official request on Monday. He added that he's waiting for the office to confirm where each county would hold its recount, as he plans to send designated observers to the sites to oversee the process.
1: That's why you don't depend on the polls.
0: In a news release earlier this week, Lindell alleged that his team found several irregularities in the election data that he believes stem from the use of electronic voting machines. Several irregularities. Well, Mr. Lindell, you're going to need to find about 45,000 of them.
1: That's right, yeah. Or actually more, yeah.
0: I mean, the scenario is he could pay $1 million out of his own pocket for this full audit and recount, and the election results could change by like 0.01%. Lindell has faced multiple lawsuits from voting machine companies over his claims about the 2020 election, by the way. Lindell is encouraging supporters to donate to his $1 million recount effort.
1: Yes.
0: Well, he wants to do it. He'd rather do it with other people's money than his own, I suppose. Lindell maintained Wednesday that documents show his claims about election fraud are correct, and he will continue challenging Smartmatic, a voting machine company, even if the judge decides not to reconsider the case. Lindell said that he still does not intend to pay court fees or sanctions in his lawsuit against the Smartmatic USA Corporation, a voting machine company, after a federal judge ordered him to pay almost $57,000 after Smartmatic sued him for defamation. He says he's not going to pay it. What happens then? You're in contempt of court and you get thrown in jail or prison? I don't know. But there you go. I guess nothing says he can't do it.
1: That's right. As long as he pays for it with the help of his friends.
0: If he phoned me asking, Mike, will you pitch in some money to help me with this recount effort? No, thank you. If you want to go forward with it, go ahead and do it on your own, but not at my financial expense, I guess. Line one, good morning. You're on What's Up.
2: Hi. I believe this week is pickup days for the Watertown PAC program.
0: It is, yep.
2: I tried Tuesday afternoon and Wednesday afternoon to bring food to the radio station, but the door was locked. Is there a reason for that.
0: Was it?

0: before 4 o'clock?
1: It might have been around 4 the first day, and then yesterday it was about 3:30 when I tried.
0: Oh, okay. Yeah, we try to at least keep the door open until 4.
1: Oh, okay. Well, it's possible that I missed that 4 o'clock deadline. I just wanted to check. So I ended up taking it to KXLG. So anyway, thank you. I now know that you're only open till 4.
2: Appreciate the call. 886-9404 is our local number, 886-9404. Toll free, you can reach us at 1-800-444-5928. That food drive going on through Saturday. We're a drop-off point here at Watertown Radio. We've got a box out in our front entryway there. And some folks have already dropped off their donations. There's a bunch of, I think, pasta in there, peanut butter, other stuff like that. And they're looking for non-perishables, canned fruits, canned vegetables, pudding cups, canned non-perishable stuff, basically. And you can drop off cash donations, too, and the folks from the PAC program will turn around and use that money to purchase even more food as part of the People Against Child Hunger program. Line one, good morning. You're on What's Up.
3: Boy, that war in Russia and Ukraine sure isn't slowing down, is it?
2: You know, I haven't been paying real close attention to it. You probably know more about it than I do. I just know that it's still ongoing and no end in sight.
3: 2 days ago, Ukraine fired between 600 and 800 drones at Russia in one setting. It's a lot of drones.
2: It's a lot of money.
3: Well, yeah, they say they only cost $25,000, but why do you take 25,000 times 800?
2: It's a lot. At least to me it is.
3: Yeah. So Russia hit them back last night in Kiev with ballistic missiles and drones. Killed, I think, 13 people, something like that. So,
2: gosh.
3: It's kind of interesting. Do they even have a ground war anymore, or is it just missiles and drones?
2: That mostly what I'm hearing is from the air, yeah.
3: Because I did read that Russia, between wounded, missing, and killed, over 1.4 million people.
2: In Russia or Ukraine, or both?
3: Russia. No, it was just Russia.
2: Over 1.4 million?
3: Yeah.
2: Killed?
3: Missing, killed, or wounded. 1.4 million people. Isn't that an astronomical number?
2: It is.
4: Mm-hmm.
2: Yeah. But Putin's a man with no conscience, so it doesn't bother him.
3: Yeah, I understand that, but I just...
2: Yeah, it's
3: it just blows my mind that somebody can't... You'd think somebody would give in sooner or later.
2: Yeah, yeah.
3: How long has that been going on now? I forget.
2: You know, it's got to be 2.5 years or more, isn't it?
0: Well, yeah, what was it, the middle of the Biden administration? I don't remember now.
2: I'll do some searching on that.
0: And that'd be 4 years ago if you were in the middle of that. But
3: yeah, just crazy to me. It's just 1.4 million people. Wow. So anyway, that's just my comment for the day.
2: Appreciate it. Good to hear from you, and thanks for the call. 886-9404 or 1-800-444-5928. The Russia-Ukrainian war began on February, full-scale invasion began on February 24. Of 2022. Boy, was I off. It's been 4.5 years.
0: Okay.
2: Not 2.5. Yeah, the conflict escalated February 24, 2022, when Russia launched a massive full-scale invasion of the country. We need to take one more break here on What's Up. KWAT Watertown, South Dakota.
0: Are we
2: good?
0: We used up our breaks.
2: We're good. Okay. Yeah. Usually I'm thinking I need to take another top of the hour break, which would be a little past the top of the hour this morning. 886-9404 is our local number. Toll free, it's 1-800-444-5928.
0: The Meany mentioned, I had to just look it up quick. You know, World War II, when you think about total lives lost.
2: Mm-hmm.
0: Estimated 70 to 85 million died during World War II.
2: Well, so, 1.4 million seems like a lot, but in comparison...
0: And that's now 4 years when you think about it.
2: Mm-hmm.
0: Just think of the lives lost in 4 years of World War II.
2: Mm-hmm.
0: Yeah.
2: Line one, good morning. You're on What's Up.
4: Yes, good morning again. You know these drones? It's getting to be drones everywhere. For lots of different things, and yeah, I don't know who's funding all the drones and everything, but I know the U.S. has drones. I think every country now has the drones, but I think I heard the other day that Amazon now is going to start using drones to drop off packages from prime time to different places wherever. Just a short period of time, I guess, same day or next day or something like that, drop their package off in front of their house. Amazon. Now, the question I have, all these drones, and we know that the privacy is in effect in some of this, you know. You got drones for this and drones for that. You got, you know, the farm people, yeah, use drones for spraying, which is a good thing, but on the other side of that, drones can really dive into people's privacy, say somebody wants to blow something up over the air, a facility like Watertown. I mean, you take the electrical grid, you just drop a couple drones there and you can blow a whole thing up in a matter of seconds. You know, there's nothing to stop it. Same way with an airplane, but there's going to have to be some safety and things like that with these drones, because there's got to be some laws of what you can and can't do with these things, and who's producing them, and what's all on them, what they can be used for, and there's probably some of that in place now, but we better be looking at the handle on these drones and what they're being used for. So some regulations on this deal. So anyway, I just thought I'd comment on that.
2: Thank you. We appreciate that call. 886-9404 is our local number. Toll-free, it's 1-800-444-5928. The national debt, according to the Treasury Department, the national debt in this country on Wednesday went over the $40 trillion mark. $40 trillion, representing a fiscal milestone that underscores the federal government's mounting borrowing and interest costs. The Treasury Department's daily financial report shows the national debt reached $40.05 trillion on August 18th, more than double its level from 2017. So in less than 10 years, the national debt has more than doubled. The federal debt has ballooned because government spending is outstripping revenue, forcing the U.S. to borrow more money to cover the shortfall. And as the government continues to borrow, interest payments on that debt are consuming a larger share of the nation's spending. Wrap your head around this, folks. The U.S. government now spends more on interest payments on its debt than it does on national defense or Medicare. That's a tough one to even just try and just digest that. We spend more on interest payments on our debt than we do on national defense or Medicare. Goodness. Line one, good morning.
5: Hi, good morning. I know there's a lot of news going on in the world, but I just wanted to get my... two cents worth in on Radio Day today.
2: Yeah, please
5: and
2: do.
5: We have been, my family always listened, well, I always listen to KWAT. But when my older sister had control of the radio, it was KSDR for the, you know, top 40 hits and Ken Curry and all those guys. Mm-hmm. But our next door neighbor, when we were over there, I sometimes think about this and laugh a little bit because their folks always had KWAD on and we're like, oh, what is this old music they've got on the radio? And let's go back to the KSDR where we can listen to that. And nowadays, you know, I appreciate the older hits that you guys are playing. And I think, you know, back then, their folks were listening to what their hits were, probably. Mm-hmm. And anyway, and I appreciate getting the What's Up back on because you don't hear that very often on radio programs where people can call in like this. And also, I'm glad the Twins are on the radio, and I can listen to that and hear them, you know, beat the Braves. So,
2: swept them.
5: Anyway, thank you so much.
2: Thank you so much. What a great call.
0: I love that call.
2: Yeah, well, it's funny. You listen to stations now, Randy, that play an oldies format of music.
0: I know.
2: And you hear a song come on, and you think, how can that be old? I grew up listening to that song. Oh, yeah, I'm old now, so the song is old now.
6: Yeah.
2: Kind of how it works, isn't it? That was a great call, though. Thank you for listening, and thank you for calling. We appreciate that. Good morning. You're on What's Up.
0: Are you there, caller?
2: I don't think so.
0: No? Okay.
2: All right.
0: No, there's times I would listen to a countdown show. What year was that? Oh, I was in high school,
2: mm-hmm.
0: or I was in grade school, or, you know, and I just,
2: Mm-hmm. Certain songs will take you back to a point in time in your life where you remember maybe where you were working, where you were living, who you were hanging out with, your circle of friends at a certain time, and that song will just take you back to that very place.
0: There was a Casey Kasem countdown show I was listening to this past weekend. It was in 77, August 3rd, and they played an Elvis song, Way Down. And I thought, August 13th. I go, in 3 days after that broadcast, Elvis would pass away on the 16th.
2: Wow. They didn't know that, obviously, at the time that they aired it, right?
0: And that was the thing.
2: Wow.
0: And then I thought back, I can remember hearing the news of when Elvis died. I was helping my dad and come home. Oh, yeah, Elvis died. And I thought they were kidding me. Mm-hmm. And then it was on the national news. I thought, okay.
2: Mm-hmm.
0: Just a surprise. And I seen him June of that year of 77 down in Sioux Falls. My sisters took me to a concert to see Elvis.
2: Wasn't his one of his very last concerts, might have been, it wasn't his last, but like maybe his next to last or third to last concert was in Rapid City.
0: Yep, Rapid City, Sioux Falls, Indianapolis was the very last one.
2: Mm-hmm.
0: But that tour, we saw him in Sioux Falls on June 22nd. So.
2: Did you see the Elvis movie, by the way? Did you see that one?
0: Epic?
2: Was that? I don't even remember the name of it. It came out a few years ago.
0: Well, just within the last 6 months, there's one that came out.
2: Okay, I haven't seen that
0: one. That, in the theater. And that one was just Elvis in concert in Vegas and background and his voice talking about the time of that period, and that was a good movie to watch. That was in the theater here, that where people thought, it was like you're seeing him in concert. For those who never had the chance to.
2: Yeah. You did.
0: I did.
2: You were a young kid back then.
0: I was a young kid.
2: You were a young kid, and you saw. Now, that would have been.
0: See, I got in trouble, too, because I was supposed to go to baseball practice or a game, and I went to the Elvis show instead.
2: Coach suspended you then, or what?
0: Coach wasn't happy with me. Didn't get to play in the next game. So.
2: Well, it was probably a once-in-a-lifetime chance.
0: Well, that
2: for
0: was
2: you.
0: The thing.
2: Were you a big Elvis fan growing
0: All
2: up?
0: All my sisters were.
2: Were they?
0: Yeah, I was always giving them a bad time about it.
2: So they They let you come along.
0: They let me come along. And an extra ticket.
2: Was it at the Sioux Falls Arena?

0: This back-to-school food drive that the PAC program has been conducting all this week, and it'll go through Saturday. She'll talk a little bit about the donation items that they're looking for, how that food is distributed, and who it goes to. And then, you know, we're just, we're less than 2 weeks away now from the beginning of the South Dakota State Fair. And we're going to have a conversation with Assistant State Fair Manager Candy Briley about all things you need to know about the upcoming South Dakota State Fair, including some new stuff that they'll be featuring at the fairgrounds in Huron this year. So we hope you'll tune into the show tomorrow morning here on KWAT. 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We'll do it again tomorrow morning at 8:15 here on KWAT.
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3: From ABC News, I'm Sherry Preston. After being slammed for days with back-to-back thunderstorms, cleanup is still going on across Indiana, and now thousands of people are wondering when their lights and air conditioning will be back on. ABC's Alex Perez is there.
4: We are now under a boil advisory.
5: In Griffith, Indiana, officers have been going door-to-door doing welfare checks, and angry residents packed a city council meeting demanding power be restored.
6: I'm diabetic, and I have my medicine in a refrigerator.
5: NIPSCO, the Northern Indiana Public Service Company responsible for power in the area, says they are working around the clock to restore power, but even so, may not have it all restored until next Tuesday.
3: Those storms now heading east. In Pennsylvania, the NTSB is investigating a deadly mid-air collision between a small plane and a police helicopter just outside Harrisburg on Wednesday. The pilot of the plane was killed. Five Americans among the seven killed in a chopper crash at a safari in Kenya.
7: This is the latest in a troubling series of helicopter crashes we've seen in Kenya, which has a vibrant tourism industry and relies on these choppers to ferry people to specific areas.
3: ABC's Faith Abube. The national debt has now hit a staggering $40 trillion, double where it was a year ago, says ABC's Rebecca Jarvis.
8: It's tough to even wrap your head around this number, but I want to put the $40 trillion in real terms. First, it makes borrowing more expensive. A new mortgage, your credit cards, those costs can and are going up. Two, it fuels inflation. And three, it makes it harder for the government to spend on things like health care, education, our roads, and our defense.
3: Putting aside concerns about security, tabloid spying, and allegations of racism, the Duke and Duchess of Sussex are moving back to the UK. Prime Minister Andy Burnham.
9: This is a private matter. It's a matter for Harry and for Meghan. And we wish them well in the move that they're making.
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3: Administrator Jarek Eisenman is now admitting a $30 million plan to extend the life of an orbiting telescope. Has it worked?
12: The launch of the refrigerator-sized Link robotic satellite on July 3rd was perfect. But within days, controllers realized that they couldn't stop Link's persistent tumbling. So hoisting the Neil Gerald Swift Observatory into higher orbit would be impossible. Swift will burn up in Earth's atmosphere in a couple of months, to be followed sometime

0: Time later by the Link robotic satellite.
1: That's ABC's Jim Ryan. The battle over AI-generated content online now has the children of the late Robin Williams reviving his social media accounts to get his real voice back out there. ABC's Rhiannon Alley explains.
2: The children of late movie legend Robin Williams aren't just protecting their father's legacy.
3: I ask you about love, probably quote me a sonnet.
2: They're fighting back against what they call AI abuse. Zach, Zelda, and Cody Williams reactivated his Instagram account, fed up with the alleged AI misuse involving their dad's likeness, writing, "As technology evolves, we want this to be a safe, trusted place where the stories, photos, videos, and memories shared reflect his legacy with authenticity, warmth, and care."
1: The real Robin Williams. Walmart still did well in the second quarter, but the retailer reporting today the slowest sales pace in 6 years in the United States. Walmart offering a cautious outlook for the rest. I'm Sherry Preston, ABC News.
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15: Let's talk football.
16: All right, let's talk football.
17: Mr. Grimes, how are we doing this morning?
16: Doing fine.
17: Hey, got a question for you. By the way, first of all, that was very interesting how you got into radio.
16: Uh-huh.
17: So, junior high doing the sports.
16: Yeah.
17: Right?
16: Yeah.
17: And I suppose, like, you don't have a tape of that anywhere, do
16: oh,
17: you?
16: Oh, heck no. No. No, they just played it back in music class, and whoever the instructor was, I
17: was
16: suppose.
17: That in your hometown?
16: In Bristol.
17: Bristol, that's right. Yes, yes, yes. Now, here's my question. So once you started doing that, you just were hooked?
16: Well, I always liked listening to the radio. Uh-huh. I liked listening to music on the radio. You know, sometimes we would listen to a station in Aberdeen or Watertown, depending who was playing the bigger hits at the time. And, you know, at nighttime, there would stations all over the country you could listen to.
17: Oh, yeah, WLS out of Chicago. There was another
16: Little
17: one
16: Rock.
17: Out of...
16: What? Little Rock had a station.
17: Little Rock,
16: I think Oklahoma.
17: Oklahoma City had one. I remember that. Yeah, because that's what I liked doing when I was a kid.
16: Yeah.
17: When we were driving at night, is that a lot of the AM sessions would power down.
16: Yeah.
17: And then so we would... My dad would seriously just turn the dial, see what he could get.
16: Mm-hmm.
17: And I was always curious to see where he could get the station
16: sure.
17: from.
16: Yeah.
17: Now,
16: Because FM wasn't big in the back in the day when I was growing up. It was all AM radio.
17: Yeah, it was all AM. I remember when we got Kicks back in, man, I think I was in, would be, what, probably 76, 77. I remember listening to it. And it, that was kind of, I remember that was big because there was no live DJ. It was all taped.
16: Right, yeah. Oh, yeah.
17: The which was
16: big reel-to-reels.
17: Yeah, the big, yep, the big. So, preseason's in the bag.
16: No, we're still.
17: Well, I mean, the first week.
16: The first game is in the bag. Yeah.
17: Now, how did you watch your Steelers play?
16: I did watch the game there. Yeah, and well, first
17: did the main man.
16: Let's see. It was Thursday, right?
17: Yeah.
16: Okay, because my wife had to watch Big Brother. So I got to watch the first hour. Then I had to watch Big Brother, and I'm on my phone watching.
17: So, what is the appeal of Big Brother to her?
16: It's just,
17: because my wife,
16: I don't know,
17: and
16: what
17: my
16: it
17: son
16: is.
17: And my brother love watching Survivor.
16: Yeah, well, she likes watching Survivor too. But Big Brother is at this time is the show. Three nights a week. Yep. And then, of course, she's got to have whatever's online to get the info.
17: Yes.
16: And then, if you want to really be a big fan, you go to Peacock or whatever, you can watch the live feed 24/7.
17: Good Lord.
16: And there's been times where she'd go to the live feed to see what they're talking about. That's how she's hooked on Big Brother.
17: I mean, I shouldn't say anything. I'm sorry.
16: Being hooked on my football team, you know.
17: Well, I collect license plates, so I'm going to make fun of anybody.
16: So we go to the couch.
17: Let's go to the couch.
16: Because it might be Jeff. He's got something to comment on. Good morning.
7: Bryce Phillips. The only thing I know about Bryce Phillips, who's undrafted, played or signed with Kansas City, and they waived him right away.
16: Now, how do you know this person?
7: What's that?
16: How do you know this person that got to... Did he play for Michigan?
7: No.
17: I was thinking the same thing as you there, Randy.
7: Not that I know of. I guess what I'm wondering is, if they're going to sign an undrafted rookie that got waived right away, couldn't you find somebody else that's got a little more experience?
16: You got to. It's a 90-man roster. We kind of discussed this last week. So you got to bring guys in that you think could fill a roster spot. But then you got to have those guys that you know, just to tackle against or throw against or run against. Some of those don't stick. They're just kind of in and out. When you think about all clubs look at people every week, they bring somebody in and then okay, let's sign him for a couple weeks to fill a spot because we got an injury of another player, so they got to have guys on the field for practice. That's kind of what you're seeing now, Jeff.
7: Okay. Well, he played for San Diego State. And just so you remember that. So.
16: Okay.
7: I was just curious, you know.
16: Now, did
7: Jamal
16: you...
7: Jamal Adams, what did he... Is that an ACL tear?
17: Yeah, that's another torn quad or whatever it is. He's pretty much out for the year.
16: Yeah. So maybe, Jeff... We always talked about the hitman. Would that bring him back?
7: I don't know. I don't know what he's waiting for.
17: Well, if I may, Jeff, if I may interrupt. Right. I used to work with a lady that knew Harrison Smith not really well, but knew him well because they did some charity work together. And she said one thing to me about him that I always thought was real interesting. She goes, he just loves football. All right, he just loves the game and stuff like that. But she did say there will get to be a time, and this was about 5 years ago, 6 years ago, she said. No, it was longer than that. I'm sorry. It was about 7, 8 years ago. She said that when he's done with football, he's done. And a lot of other guys have said that, like Paul Allen and everybody, have basically said, once he thinks he's done, he's done.

0: not coming back. And listening to Pete Bursich and listening to some other guys that are kind of know this stuff, he's not coming. Even with this injury, I don't think he's coming back.
1: He's not going to come back?
0: No.
1: Okay.
0: No. But you did say one thing, Jeff, if I may expand on it. We were talking about them releasing the cornerback of the Vikings. A lot of times they will bring in these guys. Excuse me. They will do. Every team does this. They'll bring him in for like a week or so just to see how he looks live. All right, because they will keep him on the cheat sheet in case somebody gets injured. They know they can bring. We know that guy works well. We'll bring him in. And I think every team does that.
1: Every team does.
0: Yeah. That's the main reason they bring him in, Jeff, is because of that.
1: And with preseason games,
2: preseason football games,
0: yeah,
1: you got to have players,
0: yep.
1: And a lot of these guys are sitting out.
0: Yep.
1: So you got to have somebody to play.
0: Exactly. Think about this: Justin Jefferson has never played a preseason football game. Never.
2: I heard that.
0: Yeah, and a lot of these other guys. I mean, that's what a lot of these professional players. I don't care who it is, even somebody who loves football, they just don't like preseason for whatever reason. Why? There's many reasons why they don't, but they just
1: no.
0: Let me take a step back. That's why I think scrimmages are becoming more and more popular, is because they can play football, but not, I want to say get hurt, but it's more live than
1: Right.
0: They're more protected.
1: It's more controlled, as to what you can do 11 on 11.
0: Yep.
1: So, yeah.
0: Like, there was numerous times in the scrimmage against the Ravens, where I saw, I read and saw that Dallas Turner was in the backfield, and he got there. Lamar Jackson pretty much knew he was done for, so they just blew the whistle. So,
2: So what did you think of the preseason game against the Giants?
0: Let's put it this way, Jeff. I love watching preseason game mainly because of seeing what players they are.
1: Yeah,
0: right?
1: Yeah.
0: Okay. But even I was getting really bored after the first. After the second quarter, probably halfway through, I'm going, okay, I think I can probably just record the rest of this and watch it later.
1: I think that's it. I think that's when I took my nap.
0: Yeah.
1: Watching.
0: Yeah, I think that's a better. Right.
1: Because next thing I notice, Carson Wentz is playing now? Oh.
0: I will. You kind of you bring me, if I may, Jeff, steal a little bit of your thunder here. One of the reasons I also love watching preseason football, because I've been watching football for close to 50 years now, and one of the things that never ceases to amaze me is there's always those guys that look great in camp. Mm-hmm. You know, and I'll give you a great example of this, Jeff and Randy. Ty Felton makes some great catches in practice, makes some great running routes, but when the lights are on, he drops a couple of passes in the game. And that's the difference. You know, I like watching these guys. Everybody says this guy looks good and this looks good. And then I watch, looks like Ty Felton's in, and he drops a couple of passes. You know, it doesn't take, I'm not the brightest bulb here, Randy and Jeff, but even I can tell you that if you continue dropping passes like this, you're not going to make the team.
1: You're not going to make the team.
0: Considering that you're a wide receiver, okay? Does Troy, by the way, I'm sorry, Dan, if you're listening, does the name Troy Williamson mean anything to you out there? How about you, Jeff? You notice anything? Or
2: about preseason football?
0: Yeah.
1: Did you watch?
2: Well, the only thing I noticed, I don't know how you evaluate people when one quarterback's playing against the first string defense.
0: Yes, exactly, Jeff.
2: And the second-string quarterback is probably playing against second-string defense or whatever.
0: Yep.
2: You know, like McCarthy.
0: Yep.
2: And McCarthy looked horrible. I say that. I did watch the whole game. And Carson Wentz comes in, and Carson Wentz looked good.
0: Yeah.
2: But
0: I'm sorry, Jeff.
2: He's not playing against the number one defense.
0: Yeah.
2: So.
0: One thing to consider, remember, Ty Felton dropped those passes and McCarthy was throwing to him. So does it really mean that J.J. McCarthy looks that bad, or is the receivers that bad? And don't forget about the protection. Yeah. A lot of the you've got a lot of second tier, third tier offensive linemen in there. So you're right, Jeff. How good does he look? Yes.
2: Because the first play from scrimmage for JJ was a busted play right off the bat.
0: Yep. Good point, Jeff. Good point.
2: Yeah. Okay, that's all I got for you guys.
1: Hey. All right. Appreciate it,
0: Jeff. Good talking to you, Jeff.
1: And we'll take our first break and back with more Vikings talk.
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0: Yes, indeed. It is Vikings talk here on 950 KWAT. And let's see, they played the Jets, right, this week? No, the Ravens.
1: They play the Ravens this week.
0: No, yeah. Pittsburgh's playing the Jets.
1: Jets. Okay. Now, do the Jets have the scrimmage, live scrimmage like the Vikings do?
0: I don't know.
1: Okay. Because it was the Saints and the Cowboys. Somebody get, there was a big brawl in one of them.
0: Those two were really going at it.
1: Yeah.
0: Yeah.
1: Which
0: had to be separated, and the coach was not happy.
1: I mean, I get it. Your emotions get involved, and you're trying to compete for a job and everything. And maybe some of the coaches like that. I don't know. But I would think that...
0: I read that the scrimmages between the Ravens and Vikings yesterday had a big audience.
1: Yeah.
0: Big fan turnout for that.
1: Yep.
0: Which kind of surprises me a little bit.
1: Why is that?
0: Well, I don't know. Did they just wanted to come out and see the Ravens more than the Vikings? Or did they...
1: And they don't want to pay...
0: And don't have to pay gobs of money because they thought, well, I don't want to buy a ticket to watch the game. Maybe I can see them now for free.
1: Well, see, here's the thing that I always find... Because I've been to one of those training camp practices.
0: Yeah. Or do they charge
1: you? They charge camp? You. Oh, yeah, they charge you to park. I'm pretty sure they did. Granted, this is about 3-4 years ago, but I'm pretty sure they charge you for it. And then, as you walk out, it's conveniently, the gift shop is placed right next to you walking out.
0: Yeah, which I checked out when we were there that time.
1: Which wasn't, I'm sure other places are as good as the Vikings. Yeah. And I was actually surprised that the prices weren't as high as what I thought they would be, but...
0: Well, they seemed high enough.
1: Don't get me wrong.
0: Because she's buying her stuff, and I'm just kind of, whatever.
1: Yeah. But like you're a diehard Steeler fan, there might be just that one thing that you go, wow, I've got to have that. And it's you're going, your wife's kind of going, well, I don't know about that, Randy. You're going, I got to
0: Yeah, you're right about that. That's why when we went to Pittsburgh and we were shopping, it was she wasn't there, so free reign for me and my kids. Dad, you want me to get this for you?
2: Yeah, go ahead.
1: Now, any of your kids Viking fans like your wife?
0: Oh, yeah.
1: Okay.
0: Yeah.
1: I was just wondering, because of the discrepancy, should we say.
0: Well, even my son in New Orleans or Covington, Louisiana, he's a Vikings fan. Because when they play at the Saints, he bought us tickets, so we're going to go see that game. And that's going to be the same game that Drew Brees will get his Hall of Fame ring. So that'll be a big show then for the Saints then.
1: Hey, a side note, everybody. I was showing Randy. There was a picture of Randy Moss talking to Kyle Murray. And I looked at that picture, and then I was also...
2: I'd be looking at one of my kids.
1: I'm sorry, everybody. I don't mean to harp on this, but there is no way looking at that picture. Because Randy Moss is talking to Kyle Murray, and he's looking down. I mean, he is looking down.
0: Yeah.
1: Okay?
0: On Murray.
1: Yeah. On Murray. And I'm
0: Murray's looking...
1: I'm looking at that. They say that Kyle Murray's 5'10".
0: Yeah.
1: And they say that Randy Moss is 6'4".
0: Mm-hmm.
1: That was more than a 6-inch difference, right?
0: There was a difference.
1: It was. My point being is that one of the things I'm always surprised about is
0: how, maybe 5'9".
1: Okay. Yeah, I would. Yeah. But you can make up for things like Drew Brees, for example.
0: Yeah.
1: He was 6 foot, maybe, right?
0: Yeah, but close to that.
1: Yeah. But he was so accurate in his throws and so smart of a player. That's why he's getting a ring, number one.
0: Yeah.
1: And deservedly so, I might add. I'm not just saying that. But when you talk, I'm using this segue a little bit to get into the quarterback situation. Now there's talk that J.J. Mack may lose his second string.
0: That's what I saw this week, too.
1: And right, I mean, I understand that.
0: Yeah.
1: Don't get me wrong.
0: Did you see the CBS Sports thing yesterday popped on my app? Starting quarterbacks since 1993, week one
1: for the Vikings,
0: Green Bay 3.
1: How many did the Vikings have, they said?
0: 17.
1: Yeah, that makes about, well, they've already had 6 just with KOC.
0: And then I thought more than the Bears? Yeah, the Bears had 14.
1: Yeah.
0: And the Lions had 9. And I thought, okay, why? Oh, yeah, they had Stafford.
1: Yep.
0: So that kind of took away from that. But 17, week one, different starters?
1: Yep.
0: Woo.
1: Well, Randy, let's just cut to the chase here.
0: Yeah.
1: That was why your Steelers were so good for so long. When they found their starting quarterback.
0: Yeah, when Ben was in.
1: Bradshaw, Ben, or whatever.
0: Yeah.
1: They were good. How many teams are fortunate enough, like the Packers?
0: Oh, that's the thing.
1: To find a capable starting quarterback right after their other one retires.
0: Or that, got shipped off.
1: Or shipped off or whatever. I mean, I will credit where credit is due. The Seahawks did that. Darnold, like I said before, is not the reason why they won the Super Bowl, okay? He was a placeholder. I shouldn't say placeholder, but he was just a good enough nut. But that's the problem your Steelers are having. They can't find that quarterback.
0: That's
1: same
0: what's
1: thing
0: going
1: with the Vikings.
0: On ever since Ben retired. So.
1: Yeah.
0: And they might go on that stretch, because it has been now the past few years who's the week one starter.
1: And maybe that's one of the reasons they bought in the head coach, was to look for that guy that they can develop.
0: That's the thing. A lot of clubs each year go through it.
1: Yep.
0: Is who's going to be my week one starter? And it's all a carrot different year to year.
1: Yep.
0: It's just some teams are lucky enough to have a guy that's there. That they drafted and then has started and returns to that role each and every year for a number of years. So.
1: And see, Bernie, I don't know about you, but what I'm witnessing more and more in the playoffs and stuff like that, yes, you need a capable quarterback. Mm-hmm. I'm not saying you don't need one, but look at the Seahawks with Darnold, okay? Yep. Jalen Hurts. Are two guys that come to mind that are, I would consider, not top-notch quarterbacks, but guys just good enough to make sure that they don't screw up enough for their team to lose. Because it's getting to be, in my opinion, more and more coaching.

0: Oh, yeah.
1: Then that, you have to have a good defense and things like that. But that was a really, I mean, you brought it up off air that Mason Rudolph is not playing this next week.
0: No, not for Pittsburgh.
1: And I would be surprised.
0: And Rodgers is not going to play. Yeah. So it's going to be the two guys they drafted.
1: Yep.
0: Will get each a half against the Jets. That's why I was thinking Jets off the top of my head.
1: I remember I asked this. They don't do the live scrimmages, do they?
0: No, they're not doing any of that. No.
1: But that may be why they're setting the two guys, like you said, off air, which is they want to give these guys a good look.
0: Yeah, because there's been talk, do we keep four?
1: Yep.
0: And you got to get to the point to where, okay, who's going to be number three after Mason Rudolph and again Aaron? And that's going to be a tough choice.
1: Well, it's no different than the Vikings because do they keep four?
0: Well, that's a good question.
1: You know, I think I've seen enough of Brosmer to go, okay, I don't. Now, maybe he does develop. I'm not saying that he doesn't.
0: Well, let's just put it this way. If you put him on waiver, anybody really going to pick him up?
1: Yeah, that's a good question. Yep.
0: And that's the question that's been going in Pittsburgh. If we put one of these guys on waiver, will somebody, somebody would have to sign him to the 52.
1: Yep.
0: Then that's the big question.
1: Well, I'm sorry, Randy. You bring up the quarterback, which makes me think of another situation when the lights come on.
0: Mm-hmm.
1: I thought the analysis of Big Citrus and Caleb Banks was really good. Pete Bursich was on with Paul Allen talking about this a little bit. He's a guy that in college, both of them got by with their quickness and strength.
0: Yep.
1: And they found out very quickly
0: mm-hmm.
1: that, the NFL's a whole nother show.
0: That's right. What works in college doesn't work in the pros.
1: Exactly. I mean, you can't overpower everybody college, which got me thinking. I go, now, this is just me. But I'm wondering now, okay, you're talking about a guy, Caleb Banks, Big Citrus, tons of talent.
0: Yeah.
1: God-gifted athlete. I mean, when they made a defensive lineman, they didn't make him like Caleb Banks, 6'6", quick and strong.
0: Mm-hmm.
1: Now, he's reaching that crossroads. Pete Bursich pointed this out, too. Is he going to, because he's got all the tools.
0: Right.
1: Does he have the drive to become better?
0: That's the thing.
1: Does he have the coaching? Mm-hmm. And it's funny because the first guy that came to mind was Brian McKinney of the Vikings when he played offensive line. Perfect specimen to be an offensive lineman.
0: Yep.
1: And now is Caleb Banks going to take that road, or is he going to try to take the God-given talent that he has and be one of the best? It's pretty much the ball's in his court.
0: It is in his court. How much he wants to put into it. Yep. He can be a monster of an athlete if his mind says, I'm going to be a monster of an athlete.
1: Or are you going to be like McKinney when he works out and then he goes to McDonald's and orders three Big Mac meals?
0: Yeah.
1: I thought this was interesting, Randy. It's coming out more and more. That's what I actually love about listening to former players.
0: Mm-hmm.
1: Like, Ben Lieber does not have a love affair with Mr. Zimmer, okay, and vice versa.
0: Oh, sure, yeah.
1: There was a couple of guys, my son was telling me this, I wish I could remember what they were, who their names were, but they played for the Vikings when Bryant McKinney was there.
0: Uh-huh.
1: And they were talking about Banks, about how he could be this player if he wants to play.
0: Yeah.
1: He's got all the talent. And the one guy goes, well, I'm thinking of a player that we played with the Vikings that has that same thinking. And the other guy goes, yeah, I'm thinking of somebody like that, too. And he goes, on the count of three, let's say the name. He goes, 1, 2, 3, and they both said Brian McKinney.
0: Mm-hmm.
1: You know, does he have that
0: drive? Drive.
1: That's, I mean, say what you want to about Rodgers, but Rodgers wants to kill everybody.
0: Well, yeah.
1: You know, like when he was for the Packers and he was the Bears fans jabbing, and he goes, I own you. And he did.
0: Yeah.
1: You know, it takes that kind of, Ben Roethlisberger had it.
0: Yeah.
1: Kill.
0: Yeah.
1: Kill.
0: Yeah.
1: You know.
0: That mentality to be great.
1: Mm-hmm.
0: You got to have that if you want to be great.
1: I mean, look at John Randall. Another great example. Drew Brees. Another good example.
0: That's it. When you look at John Randall, you know, it was a drive.
1: Yeah.
0: That he had to be better each and every day in practice and on the field. And again, he was not guy they drafted. No. He just came in. He wanted to make a team.
1: Yeah.
0: If it's special teams or whatever. Yeah. And he worked his
1: you know what? Yes. Yeah.
0: To be where he was at. Yes. And he's a Hall of Famer.
1: Yeah. It's no coincidence that Brett Favre has said publicly on numerous occasions that one of the most underrated players that he ever played against was John Randall.
2: Yeah.
1: But it's like Larry Fitzgerald. I mean, the guy would hang himself upside down and catch footballs. And look at the quarterbacks he had.
0: I know.
1: I'm sorry. I'll go to my grave saying that he was far better than Jerry Rice. Okay, because Jerry Rice had two Hall of Famers.
0: And that was the thing.
1: Yeah.
0: And what the Cardinals went through with coaching staffs and all.
1: I mean, they only had really two. They had Carson Palmer and what's-his-face from the Rams.
0: You're right, yeah.
1: That were decent quarterbacks.
0: And that was it.
1: And they were on the downturn of their career. Oh,
0: well, that was true, too. All right, we'll take our next break. Back with more Vikings Talk.
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0: All right, let's go over the Eggworks. She's not in the meeting today, so we get to talk with Lori. Good morning. Must have been an important meeting, huh?
5: Yeah, yesterday I was all day.
0: Yeah. Yep. Well, you guys got to have those every once in a while, don't you?
5: We sure do.
0: Yeah. Well, the numbers did pretty good yesterday. Now, what are we doing today with them?
5: Well, things are still on the upside, which is kind of nice to see, so we're going to get started here. Right now, our corn is actually up 6 on the board. We're at 421. Soybeans right now is actually up 2 on the board. We're at 1173. The oats bid is still at 270. The spring wheat is actually up 7. We're at 636. And the winter wheat is kind of even on the board at 642.
0: Okay. They can give you a phone call if they want to do some business today.
5: They sure can. They can reach us at 605-886-3039.
0: You enjoy the rest of the day. We'll talk again tomorrow, hopefully.
5: All right. Sounds great.
0: All right. There's Lori again from Eggworks in Watertown.
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0: And it is Vikings Talk on 950 KWAT as we're getting ready for preseason game number 2 of the 3. And again, this would be a home contest for the Vikings as they take on the Ravens. And yeah, being the Ravens are in my division, I'm not a big fan of the Ravens, so I would love to see Minnesota
1: hurt them,
0: mangle them, whatever they can do to make them look really bad.
1: Well, Randy, I don't know why, but I just love bringing this stuff up. Another guy that's looked very good in camp, but when the lights come on, then you find out, okay, that's why you're drafted where you were or whatever, is Claiborne, the running back from, I think, Wake Forest. Quick guy, right?
0: Yeah.
1: And there was a guy I follow on Twitter, and I like this guy because he's a realistic fan, like you with the Steelers, me with the Vikings. And he was there at the game, and he showed a video. He goes, and all he said was, Claiborne, 6th round, watch. That's all he said, right? Okay? So I watch, and he finds that hole, and boom, boom, boom, boom.
0: Yeah.
1: And then one guy comes up to him, grabs him, and the ball is out. Okay? And then I read a comment below that said, and that's why you're a 6th rounder.
0: And that's why you're a 6th round draft pick.
1: Now, another guy, are you going to take, remember, because there's running backs out there, Randy.
0: Oh, yes.
1: That, for whatever reason why, cannot hang on to the football. Is that coaching? Is that just, you know, size of hand, whatever it is, I don't know. But I always found that fascinating where you have those players like a John Randall that have nothing and become one of the best. Mm-hmm. And then how many times have you and I seen guys drafted in the first round, Randy, that have all the talent and do nothing?
0: Do nothing with it.
1: Yeah.
0: Yep.
1: Russell is the guy I'm thinking of, the quarterback that was for their – with the was he LSU? Yeah, LSU, and then he got drafted by the Raiders.
0: Yeah.
1: But he had Chase and Justin Jefferson to throw to, so.
0: Yeah. Okay. Should we take another call from the couch? Yeah. All right. Good morning.
2: Yeah, me again. I'll tell you what drives me nuts about some of these receivers is you watch them in warm-ups and stuff, and they're catching passes left and right with one hand. And then they get into the game, and like you say, can't hold on to the football for nothing.
1: Yep. Well, I was talking about Ty Felton. There you go.
2: Yeah, I don't know if it's the pressure of being hit, or that just drives me nuts.
0: That's a good question. Or they think they're going to just get nailed when they grab the ball and in their head. Oh, they're going to hit me. And then the ball just can't grab it. But you're right, Jeff, on the sideline, they look wonderful.
1: Yeah.
0: One-handed.
1: Yeah. Yeah. Yep.
0: Over the back, whatever. Yeah, and then the real deal comes on when they get on the game, then it's a whole different story. You're right.
2: Yeah. Okay, I'll leave you guys alone.
1: No, you're fine, Jeff.
0: Thanks, Jeff. I appreciate that. Yeah.
1: But I like the point you bring up, Jeff. That's one of the things why you got to look at these guys.
0: Mm-hmm.
1: Okay? Like Ben Roethlisberger. I remember when he was drafted, I remember a Steeler fan come up to me. Yep. Jeepers, holy buckets. Will you stop going off? When they drafted Ben, I mean, you were a Steeler fan. A lot of Steeler fan goes, yeah, right, good. Good draft pick, Cowher. Good draft pick, Cowher. You know,
0: and then you saw him play. And you go,
1: And he just had like Terry Bradshaw.
0: Yeah.
1: And I will give Terry Bradshaw.
0: He had an attitude.
1: Yep.
0: I mean, and he had what we would call in Pittsburgh, he had a self worth.
1: Yes.
0: His first 2 years in the league.
1: Yep.
0: Before the motorcycle accident.
1: Yep.
0: They said he was a SOB.
1: Mm-hmm. Well, yeah, he was. I mean, he even fully admits it, too.
0: Yeah, and he admits it, too.
1: Yeah.
0: And then he met a good Christian woman, and he changed his life around.
1: Proving my point. What, as Dave Ramsey said, why did God create women? Because if he didn't, all guys on the earth would be dead by the time they're 22, yeah. For whatever reason.
0: Yeah.
1: But even with Bradshaw, he took the opportunity that was presented to him when he was at Louisiana Tech.
0: Yeah.
1: You know, the guy from Duck Dynasty was the starting quarterback. And he goes, nope, I don't want to do this anymore.
0: Phil Robinson.
1: Yeah. And he decides, I'm going to go become a hunter. And he was not a good guy either, you know, until he met his wife. Point being, Randy, you got it.
0: Which one?
1: Yeah.
0: The fourth one or the...
1: I'm talking about...
0: Oh, Phil.
1: Phil, yeah.
0: Oh, okay. I thought Tom Bradshaw took him about four times.
1: But that last one was the one that just said... Okay, here's what we're doing, Terry. Yeah. You know, and sometimes when you're young and stupid, you don't... I'm not going to take this.
0: Yeah, that was pretty much... Then the light bulb goes off.
1: Yep.
0: All right, well, we're going to wrap it up again, and we'll kind of recap what this action does this week at home again against the Ravens, which I hate. Anyway, we'll try to do better next week.
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5: From ABC News, I'm Preston. The national debt has now surpassed a record $40 trillion, double what it was just 10 years ago, highlighting the high cost of national defense and social safety net programs. As the debt numbers rise, so do interest payments, says ABC Chief Business Correspondent Rebecca Jarvis.
6: You can think of our national debt like your own credit card. When you spend and you can't pay for it, those interest payments, they surge. And that is exactly what is happening right now. The U.S. is paying more than $1 trillion just in interest on that debt. That is more than what we spend on things like Medicare, veterans benefits, and defense.
5: President Trump once again trying to ramp up pressure on Iran, warning any country that allows its banks, businesses, or government entities to help Iran evade sanctions will face stiff economic consequences themselves. It's rough out there in Northwest Indiana.
7: We didn't have no gas, no restaurants, no power. Now we have to throw away everything out of all the refrigerators. At night it's like Gotham City. You can't see anything.
5: Brittany Bankhead, who has been without power for a week following storms that are today moving eastward. Russia taking advantage of Ukraine's shortage of Patriot air defense missiles, pounding the Ukrainian capital of Kyiv overnight, killing 16 in drone and missile attacks. We don't know where they'll be living, but we do know that the Duke and Duchess of Sussex, a.k.a. Harry and Meghan, are moving back to the U.K. ABC's Lama Hassan's at Buckingham Palace.
8: The prince has been reluctant to bring his family back to England, citing security concerns after losing British police protection in 2020, telling the BBC after losing a court battle to have it reinstated last year.
9: I can't see a world in which I would be bringing my wife and children back to the U.K. at this point.
10: But just last month, the King and Queen... Meghan and their children in England, Charles's first time seeing his grandchildren since 2022.
5: You're listening to ABC News.
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5: Medical experts say they are encouraged about the potential of a new cancer vaccine that's showing promise. It's for those who've already been treated for melanoma to try to keep it from coming back.
6: Right now, this isn't approved, but what this is really, this is hope not just for melanoma, but for other cancers. They are, in fact, studying this for other cancers like non-small cell lung cancer, renal cell carcinoma, and many others.
5: It's an individualized vaccine, says ABC Chief Medical Correspondent Dr. Tara Narula. Still no answers in the deadly mid-air collision between a police helicopter and a small plane at an airport outside Harrisburg, Pennsylvania yesterday.
13: The impact tore the plane apart and sheared off the helicopter tail and rotor blades before it rolled onto its side. Inside the wreckage, two troopers were trapped. Authorities say one trooper kicked out a window, then pulled his bleeding partner to safety.
5: ABC's Aaron Katursky, the pilot of the plane, died. Investigators continuing to look at the death of actress Hayden Panettiere in South Carolina.
14: TMZ says law enforcement sources are conducting the investigation to see if some illegality is behind the 36-year-old's death. Police report claims her on-and-off-again boyfriend Brian Hickerson and his brother Zach

0: were there and called 911. Yesterday, he was seen for the first time since her passing, spotted leaving a Burger King hours after Greenville police officers responded to a call for a welfare check at his family's home.
1: ABC's Trevor All to drop for Walmart. Following its latest profit report, the retailer says sales are slowing. I'm Sherry Preston, ABC News.
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3: 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Service will be held this Friday for Charlotte Charlie Ritz, 88 of Watertown. 10 a.m. at Grace Lutheran Church, Watertown. White and Comis in charge of these arrangements for Charlotte Charlie Ritz. Services for Rodney Torum, age 76 of Lake Norton, will be Friday at 11 o'clock at the Haytai New Hope Church. Crawford Ostis in charge of these arrangements for Rodney Torum. Mass to Christian burial on Friday for Darrell Butch Kelke III of Millbank, 11 o'clock at St. Lawrence Catholic Church, Millbank. Munweather Funeral Home in charge of these arrangements for Darrell Butch Kelke III. It's a visitation only for Sharon Ellis, age 78 of Watertown. That will be Sunday, 5 to 7 p.m., at the White and Comis Funeral Chapel. White and Comis in charge of these arrangements for Sharon Ellis. Funeral Mass on September 4th for Dan Miller, age 71 of Watertown, 11 o'clock at the Holy Name of Jesus Church, Watertown. White and Comis in charge of the arrangements for Dan Miller. Services pending for Rosalind Keene, age 75 of Watertown. That will be with the White and Comis Funeral Chapel. Those are funeral announcements on 950 KWAT.
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Thank you for the facts from A to Z. My life was torn like windblown sand. 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
1: I'm Don Fierstead, and you're listening to KWAT 950's Outdoor. Now we head up to Big Stone Lake, talking to Jenny at Schmidt's Landing, and from Boulder Shore, anything happening with perch, crappies, walleyes, or bass?
2: We started to see a few people get some from the dock. I've heard reports of bluegill and crappie from the dock, and then from the boat, I'm hearing 12 feet of water for perch, and some bluegill also. So I haven't heard much about largemouth bass, but I know that we'll have some tournaments coming up in the next few weeks, so we'll probably hear about that.
1: The walleyes are hard to find?
2: I've heard of a couple of trophies being caught and released, 29-inch. You're still kind of pulling crankbaits in the middle of the, of the lake, but I haven't heard tons of reports on walleye.
1: Jenny at Schmidt's Landing on Big Stone Lake, thank you. Now we head down to the Brookings to Sioux Falls area. Dave Lucchese, biologist, area supervisor with the Game Fish and Parks, and fishing in that Brookings area, going west, south, and back east again. What's happening?
3: No, not a lot of reports right now, but I did get my first report of some good yellow perch, and, we've been talking about pretty good numbers down on those Madison lakes, and this report came off of Grant Lake. Somebody was out and caught some really, really nice perch, so maybe that late summer, early fall Madison bite is starting to go. The only other report I've got right now is Lake Sinai, and I haven't heard anything in the last couple days, but last couple of weeks, there's been boats out there, people fishing, and I've talked to a few folks that have caught some decent walleyes and white bass, so that's been pretty good. Other than that, it's been pretty quiet. Not really hearing anything in Minnehaha County. Thompson's been quieter lately. It was good for a good portion of the early summer, but not a lot lately. Whitewood sounds like that's been pretty slow since that spring, late May, early June bite. So.
1: Hey Dave, have they done any population surveys on like a Whitewood or any other lakes that might be a perch lake?
3: Yeah, we did. We surveyed Whitewood and it looked okay. Nothing fabulous for either walleye or perch at this point. However, really kind of the standout, we went into Oak Lake, which is up north of White there, and They had 20 sawguy per net, and most of those fish were 18 to 22 inches long.

0: We also were just recently into Henry Kingsbury, of course, up there. That's Lake Henry just north of Lake Thompson. And we had walleyes per net there and about 7 yellow perch per net. You know, those walleyes were all sizes. There was a lot of nice eaters in the mix. And the perch ran from 7 to 10 inches long. Campbell, another recent survey, all channel catfish, looks like saw and perch and crappie were down. One other was West 81, and, you know, just a typical 4 walleyes per survey gillnet, but those fish are big. You know, most of those fish were over 20 inches, and those fish ran all the way up to 25, 26. I think we might have had a 27 incher in the mix. So if you want to go after bigger fish, that might be worth a try.
1: Dave Lucchese, biologist, area supervisor in that Brookings to Sioux Falls area with the Game Fish and Parks. Thanks, Dave.
2: Well, this is Vic from Cone's Corner. We got a really good lineup of shotguns and rifles, new and used. Ammo's been coming in good, so a lot of the hard to get rifle cartridges. Good used guns. We got a lot of new Benellis, Brownings, Winchesters, a lot of Ferranti shotguns. Like, we just set really good, Don.
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1: I'm Don Fierstead, and you're listening to KWAT 950's Outdoor. Now we head to Clark County. Zach Thompson, Conservation Officer with the Game Fish and Parks in Shore Boat. Anything happening?
7: It's been pretty slow around Clark County. You know, just this end of the year heat. You know, we haven't had a ton of wind either, so it seems like our lakes are pretty stagnant right now. Activity's been pretty low, I would say, definitely on the lower end of the year. So still individuals down at Dry Lake number 2. They're still out there finding a few fish. A lot of guys just pulling bait, cranking the basin type stuff. With the heat and everything, it's kind of pushed those fish into the deeper waters, and they're just kind of hanging out. Other than that, moving north, the Indian Springs bite, you know, is pretty well over now. You know, still some guys out there trying it, but have not seen very much success here in the last couple weekends, and the activity really died off. But other than that, you know, all through Casey, Swan Lake, Cottonwood, Reed Lake, it's been really slowed down a lot. They just held a league

0: night up on Swan Lake, and they, you know, it looked like they caught a, everybody had a few fish up there, so a little bit bigger size fish, and looked like it was maybe kind of hard to find some of the unders, but overall, it's kind of just that end of summer deal right now, and we're looking for that cool down in that next phase of fishing.
1: As far as ducklings and pheasant chicks, what stage are they in?
0: Yeah, you know, it's been looking actually pretty good. I've been seeing a lot of nice little groups of ducklings. I've seen all sizes, so definitely a lot of utilization and multiple nestings there. Pheasants, they're still looking good. We're starting to see a little bit of dew in the mornings, not a ton yet, but this is the time of year that we really see those chicks come into the gravel roads, and it's looking good. I've seen all different sizes of those too, all the way from birds that are just starting to going to be getting the color a little bit to, you know, just above the meadowlark phase. So I think it's going to be a good year, as long as we can kind of keep up some of this moisture we've been catching just off and on a little bit. I think it's going to set us up really good.
1: Zach Thompson, conservation officer out of Clark County. Thank you. Now we head up to Day County. Austin Norton, conservation officer with the Game Fish and Parks. And I guess first, any tournaments coming up in the near future?
2: Yes, we are going to be having the Masters Walleye Circuit, MWC is what it's more commonly referred to as, on Bitter Lake, August 21st and 22nd. So that's a pretty big tournament for this area, this neck of the woods up here, and it was hosted here a couple years ago. They had a lot of fun, a lot of success, and wanted to return to the area. So big tournament there. If you're looking to maybe come to a recorded type weigh-in at the year-round fish cleaning station in Webster's, where all those festivities are going to be held, please come on up. Again, it'll be the August 21st and 22nd. Typically, they have to be, I believe they have to be off the water by 3 p.m. both those days, and then head right to the weigh station. So public's invited to come and watch that event. And I do know on the 22nd, there's going to be a free will donation fish fry as well right after the weigh-in. So a lot of stuff coming up here in the Webster area.
1: As far as fishing, boat or shore, Bitter, Wabe, and any other lakes may be getting pressure?
2: Bitter and Wabe, I know I sound like a broken record every week when we talk about this, but those are definitely our go-to lakes. Bitter has been having some decent success catching walleye, along with Wabe, also some decent success catching walleye, a few perch here and there. But some different lakes, if you're looking for different fish, you can always go to Roy Lake, bluegill bite, crappie bite, bass bite, northern. Just a bunch of different things to catch there. Drywood Lake over there, there's a lot of northern in that body of water, but also a lot of really nice walleye. A little bit off the beaten path, you know, it's not tar or gravel the whole way there. It's even a little bit of dirt on that section line, but overall pretty decent access there.
1: Have you talked to people that have been into Swan Lake?
2: Swan Lake's been probably a little bit on the slower end of things. I know that road construction south of Webster on Highway 25 there is, you know, definitely toured some people from going there. However, there is a way to get there that's all tar, besides maybe a couple miles of that first layer of asphalt or some crushed up asphalt. So still opportunity to go there if you really want to get to Swan Lake.
1: Austin Norton, conservation. Thank you.
2: I'll be wherever.

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3: With more practical tips and useful advice, this is the Old Farmer's Almanac Radio Report for Thursday, August 20th, the 232nd day of the year. Actress Amy Adams has a birthday, and on this day in 1945, 17-year-old Tommy Brown became the youngest player to hit a Major League Baseball home run. Sometimes the weather is so hot that the word hot just isn't enough. Here's a few expressions we've heard recently. Hotter than blazes, so hot the corn is popping in the field, hotter than a billy goat in a pepper patch, and the proverbial so hot you could fry an egg on the sidewalk. We've heard comparisons to $2 pistols and firecrackers, and we almost always believe the story that birds were using potholders to catch worms. Got a favorite

0: 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We'll have information that's important to our area veterans and their families. 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
10: Here's your forecast from Watertown Radio and GoWatertown.net. Sunshine mixed with clouds at times today, with daytime highs approaching 84. Westerly winds 8 to 15 miles an hour. Partly cloudy skies again tonight. Lows dip down to about 58. High temperatures reach up to 81. Tomorrow, bright sunshine expected. I'm meteorologist Derek Kite on Watertown Radio. Right now, 72.
11: I'm Dan Loney with Your Money Now. Another private equity firm has bought a piece of a pro sports team. Reports say that Arctos has agreed to buy 10% of the Atlanta Falcons. The deal will take place over the next 18 months in two tranches with an enterprise value of $10.6 billion. If approved by the NFL, this would be Arctos' fourth investment in an NFL team, along with the LA Chargers, Buffalo Bills, and Cleveland Browns. TJX Companies reported a slowdown at its TJ Maxx and Marshall's discount apparel chains in the second quarter. While the off-price retailer is still drawing in bargain-hunting shoppers, its core apparel-focused Marmaxx division is facing headwinds ahead of the crucial back-to-school and holiday seasons. Shares are down about 2.5%. Wall Street is lower across the board today. The Dow Industrial Average is down more than 450 points. The NASDAQ is off by more than 200. West Texas crude up 2% at $88 a barrel. That's Your Money Now.
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0: 950 KWAT, Jackie the Shannon. The Salvation Army Friday night will have their next concert. This week will be Frank and Matt. Dinner is $5.30, that's $5. 7 o'clock concert with pie and other goodies, that will cost you $2. 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Any questions, you contact the Salvation Army. 886-4030. So again, Friday night, it's the Friday night concert featuring Frank and Matt.
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0: There's Mary McGregor, torn between two lovers on 950 KWAT. We'll see what's happening with your money now in just a moment. We have ABC News, top of the hour. Then you have Mike Tanner coming in, and he'll give you that local and state news.
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8: I'm Dan Loney with Your Money Now. Former L3 Harris Technology CEO Chris Kubasik apparently had concerns raised about his behavior well before he was removed this week. The Wall Street Journal reports multiple women raised concerns about his behavior, including a formal complaint in 2023. The defense contractor said Kubasik was leaving without severance, but he did have vested stock options of $28 million and $59 million of L3 Harris stock separate from his work agreement. Sports fandom is getting more expensive, and some people are going into debt because of it. A new report by National Debt Relief shows an average of $1,970 spent annually by people on tickets, merchandise, betting, and more. And of those people, 47% have gone into debt to fund their purchases. For ages 25 to 34, that percentage rises to 62%. Wall Street stocks are lower across the board. The Dow Industrial Average is down more than 400 points. The NASDAQ is off more than 150. And that's Your Money Now.
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1: From ABC News, I'm Wayne Cabot. The FBI stopped Eric Swalwell at San Francisco International Airport, seizing the devices of the California Democrat who resigned from Congress back in April over rape allegations that he denies. Agents also searching his D.C. home as part of what we're told is an ongoing criminal investigation. Jurors got sent home early today as they await the instructions tomorrow in the Massachusetts trial of Lindsay Clancy, who admits to holding her three children, saying she heard voices, according to a witness. ABC's Peter Haralambos.
2: Sheila Kavanaugh, she's a chaplain who worked at the hospital where Lindsay Clancy was treated immediately after the killings. She described these 14 meetings she had with Clancy where they described hearing this voice in her head telling her to kill her children. She added, first conversation about a week after the killings, that Clancy said she was glad her children were safe. Defense lawyers are saying that this really gets to the heart of their case, that this was postpartum psychosis.
1: We're not spending as much at Walmart, which hopes to reverse that slide by aggressively lowering prices on up to 11,000 items. Walmart stock is down more than 9%. Stocks generally are down. The Dow is lower by 415, NASDAQ down 175, or about 0.6%. Oil is up 2% and more as President Trump renews threats on Iran, an economic D-Day, he says. Iran now saying it's upgraded its military capabilities, warning any future war could see the use of more destructive weapons. Meantime, Russia's long war on Ukraine is getting more intense and deadly. Another heavy air attack overnight.
3: Search and rescue operations in Kyiv, the Ukrainian capital, are continuing right now on residential buildings. Dozens of explosions rocking Kyiv overnight. The death toll currently stands at 16 people, with more than 40 people injured.
1: ABC News' Tom Sufi, foreign desk in Paris. 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
1: The Democratic National Committee has narrowed down its list of potential 2028 convention host cities, leaving out Chicago and Atlanta. The short list is down to 3: Boston, Philadelphia, or Denver. Medical experts are talking about the potential breakthrough in cancer treatment, a personalized cancer vaccine showing promise. It's built from a patient's own cancerous tumor. ABC News chief medical correspondent Dr. Tara Narula reports this treatment delayed the recurrence of the most serious form of skin cancer.
6: Right now, this isn't approved, but what this is really hope. This is hope not just for, but for other cancers. They are, in fact, studying this for other cancers like non-small cell lung cancer, renal cell carcinoma, and many others.
1: The treatment also blocked the spread of melanoma, not just the recurrence, but the spread in high-risk patients. Mark your calendar and hope for clear skies. Next Thursday, a week from today, a partial lunar eclipse. Late August 27th into the next morning. This is not going to be a total lunar eclipse, but a significant portion of the moon will be covered. Best views will be in the eastern U.S. and Canada, all of Central and South America. And if you're in the West, you'll still be able to see some of the eclipse, just not as much. Oh, and you won't need those special funny glasses either. Unlike the solar eclipses, lunar eclipses are totally safe to experience with the naked eye. If you have binoculars or a telescope, even better. Wayne Cabot, ABC News.
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7: Good afternoon from the KWAT newsroom. I'm Mike Tanner. Here's a look at what's happening. Some terrible and tragic news leading off our newscast today. Word out of Brown County that a paragliding accident northeast of Aberdeen on Wednesday killed one person and injured two others. And the Brown County Sheriff's Office says the person killed was an 8-year-old child of Aberdeen Mayor Travis Shauneman. The mayor himself was seriously injured in the accident, and another 10-year-old child of his sustained minor injuries. The Sheriff's Office responded to the accident, as did the South Dakota Highway Patrol, Aberdeen Medics, Care Flight, and the Frederick Fire Department. The Sheriff's Office says the mayor's injuries are non-life-threatening. The Federal Aviation Administration and the National Transportation Safety Board will be investigating that accident. The South Dakota Department of Public Safety has released the names of two people killed when the motorcycle they were driving was rear-ended by a semi-truck. It happened early Monday morning on Interstate 90, 5 miles northeast of Bridgewater. The motorcycle was driven by Derek Brousseau of Paclet, South Carolina. His passenger was 47-year-old Deanne Dyer of Lewiston, Maine. The semi was driven by a man from Brooklyn, New York. He was not injured. Construction progress on the new Cottington County Jail and Law Enforcement Center continues, and today a major milestone was met. This morning, a topping out ceremony was held to mark the placement of the final piece of structural steel being put into place, which signifies the completion of the building's structural framework. Beckenauer Construction of Norfolk, Nebraska is the general contractor on the project, which was approved by Cottington County voters through a bond election. Groundbreaking on that project was held exactly 1 year ago this week. A Brookings woman has been arrested in a burglary at a home in White. Sheriff's deputies were dispatched to the home on South Hooker Avenue a few minutes before 9 o'clock on Wednesday morning. The homeowner was able to lock the suspect in the garage until law enforcement could get there. An investigation determined 45-year-old Tabitha Paulson had stolen numerous items from the home. She was arrested for first-degree burglary, ingestion of a controlled substance, possession of a controlled substance, possession of drug paraphernalia, simple assault, and petty theft. Her bond was set at $10,000. Harley-Davidson set an all-time sales record during this year's Sturgis Motorcycle Rally. More than 1,100 motorcycles were sold during the event this year at all Harley-Davidson locations throughout the Black Hills. Harley-Davidson is the official motorcycle of the Sturgis Rally. The rally officially ended on Sunday. Rapid City is extending water restrictions through the month of September due to low water levels at the Pactola Reservoir. The reservoir inflow is currently being measured at just 37% of what the Bureau of Reclamation expects it to be. The city reaches critical status if inflow becomes under 25% of the monthly average. Critical status would ban all outside watering in Rapid City. Lincoln County Commissioner Joel Ahrens is going to take another run at a moratorium on data centers. According to a social media post, Commissioner Ahrens will propose a moratorium and a ban on non-disclosure agreements for data centers during a joint meeting next week with the Sioux Falls City Council. He says it'll make for a more thorough and open process. When asked about that at a news conference, Sioux Falls Mayor Christine Erickson said it's not the approach she would choose.
8: When we talk about moratorium on data centers, for me, I would rather dig in and bring people together and put those guardrails in place rather than just saying, hey, we're not open for business in Sioux Falls or South Dakota.
7: Commissioner Aaron's proposal to pass a moratorium on data centers in Lincoln County failed earlier this year. Well, in North Dakota, they're looking at increasing the fines for speeding and other traffic offenses. Highway Patrolman Jacob Jones said this to an interim legislative committee.
9: Just last month, one of our troopers had a driver in Bismarck on the expressway going westbound by Riverwood, going 53 miles per hour over the speed limit. That fine was $179 and capped out at the 15 points, but going almost double the speed limit. But with our new proposal, that violation would change to a $310 fine and then 24 points to kind of go in line with the risk that that action goes that goes with it.
7: Fines and penalties have remained unchanged in North Dakota for more than 50 years. The 2027 legislature will be asked to take up the proposal. That's a look at what's happening. From the KWAT Newsroom, I'm Mike Tanner.
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0: Here's your forecast from Watertown Radio and GoWatertown.net. Sunshine mixed with clouds at times this afternoon, with daytime highs approaching 84. Winds out of the west, 8 to 15 miles per hour. Partly cloudy skies again tonight, lows level off around 58. Bright sunshine expected tomorrow. High temperatures reach up to 81. I'm meteorologist Mandy Faluber on Watertown Radio. Right now, 76.
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0: time for the funeral announcements on 950 KWAT. Service will be held this Friday for Charlotte Charlie Ritz, 88 of Watertown. 10 a.m. at Grace Lutheran Church, Watertown. White and Comis in charge of these arrangements for Charlotte Charlie Ritz. Services for Rodney Torum, age 76 of Lake Norton, will be Friday at 11 o'clock at the Hayti New Hope Church. Crawford Ostis in charge of these arrangements for Rodney Torum. Master Christian burial on Friday for Darrell Butch Kelke III of Millbank, 11 o'clock at St. Lawrence Catholic Church, Millbank. Munweiler Funeral Home in charge of these arrangements for Darrell Butch Kelke III. It's a visitation only for Sharon Ellis, age 78 of Watertown. That will be Sunday, 5 to 7 p.m. at the White and Comis Funeral Chapel. White and Comis in charge of these arrangements for Sharon Ellis. Funeral Mass on September 4th for Dan Miller, age 71 of Watertown, 11 o'clock at the Holy Name of Jesus Church, Watertown. White and Comis in charge of the arrangements for Dan Miller. Services pending for Rosalind Keene, age 75 of Watertown. That will be with the White and Comis Funeral Chapel. Services are pending for William Chuck Linneman, age 89 of Watertown. Those services will be at the Crawford Ostis Funeral Chapel. Those are funeral announcements on 950 KWAT.
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5: Some call him a boomer bust candidate, but if you watch his tape and have seen him in practice so far, he seems like a boom to me. Caleb Banks joins us. And Caleb, how's your first camp going? How are you feeling out there?
6: I feel great. I'm excited to be out here with my teammates, some of the guys I've known in college, being able to play ball with them, seeing some of the vets and old heads.
5: Lots been made of your first round selection, and the Vikings really wanted you, obviously. Were you surprised where you went in the draft?
6: I was blessed. I mean, I was excited. My agent called me and told me it might be them, and I'm like, you know what? But hell yeah, let's do it. You know what I mean? I was really excited.
5: Coming off that foot injury, I know you get asked it a million times, but just to reassure you, I know the Vikings have the best doctors in the world look at it. Tell us how you're feeling out there. You're looking great.
6: Foot feeling amazing. I'm 100%. I'm ready to go, ready to play football. Just getting back on my feet. I've been gone for a year, so I got to get my feet back under me. Just do what I got
5: to
6: do.
5: All right. Hey, we'll talk to this Brian Flores defense when we come back.
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5: Worth Vikings first round pick Caleb Banks. And Caleb, very impressive measurements. One of the top scores as far as speed. Your wingspan is 7'1", one of the largest recorded. How do you utilize that stuff in your game?
6: Just being able to have length is very important, I would say, for a defensive lineman. Separation is very good, and I use it to my advantage. Usually when I'm playing a run game, being able to just knock the lineman back, use my length, he can't touch me, and I'm just sitting there peeking in the backfield and just doing my job. So I would say it's a pretty big advantage, and I'm glad God blessed me with the abilities.
5: I've interviewed a lot of defensive players over the years here, and since Brian Flores came on board, they all have played for his defense. Are you in that camp as well?
6: Some new every day. I'm just happy that I'm a part of it, you know what I mean? Just seeing the mindset that he has, it's different. You don't see that every day. He likes to handle business, so definitely somebody I would love to be up under.
5: Caleb, hey, thanks for your time. Really appreciate you. Have a great 2026. Stay healthy. Can't wait what you do in a pro uniform.
6: Yes, sir. Thank you.
5: Caleb, thanks, everybody. That concludes this edition. Until next time, I'm Neil Roberts.
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0: There's Dan Fogelberg now on 950 KWAT with Hart's Hotel. They're going to do, again, some throwing of the rocks at the Watertown Curling Club here on Sunday. That's going to be 4 to 6 o'clock if you want to be a part of it. $10 for adults. For youth 18 and under, it's a $5 cost. And all experience levels are welcome. So, throw some rocks with the curling company at the Watertown Ice Arena here again. Well, I should say the Prairie Lakes Ice Arena in Watertown on Sunday.
1: Corn is higher, soybeans, cattle, and hogs are all trading some degree of mixed. I'm John Perkins with a Brownfield Market Update. You better build bigger bins. It's just a suggestion, but regardless, be ready to maximize your per acre profits with MX Series corn by Stein. Stein has yield. Soybeans are mixed today. Nearby contracts are down. Deferred months are up, adjusting spreads. Beans are watching a major private crop tour, which has reported lower than a year ago pod counts in some key U.S. growing areas. That would impact supply, and demand's good, but contracts are at least a little bit overbought at this point. Unknown destinations bought more U.S. soybeans ahead of the open, more new crop delivery soybeans, and weekly new crop export sales, USDA reported this morning, were solid. September beans are down 2.5 at 1219 and 3/4. November's 3/4 lower at 1236 and a half. September meals down $2.30 at 316.60. September soybean oils 108 points higher at 7094. Corn is up. That major private crop tour is showing showing yield potential is generally lower than a year ago. USDA is already projecting strong new crop demand, so this would cut stocks even further. September's up 5 3/4 at 478 3/4. December corn's 5 3/4 higher at 503 3/4. And wheat's mixed. Export movement out of the Black Sea remains highly restricted due to war between Russia and Ukraine. While that hasn't really boosted demand for U.S. wheat yet on a global level, there's no end in sight to this war, and damage is going to take some time to repair. September Chicago's down 1.25 at 679. Cotton and rice are both watching development. December cotton's up 7 at 88.42. September rice is down 1 at 14.23. Live cattle are up and feeders are mostly higher as they get ready for widespread direct business and Friday's USDA cattle on feeder port. Some light lower than a week ago trade was reported in Nebraska yesterday, but not really enough to establish any kind of a trend. Bids today are 225 live and 355 to 356 dressed. Widespread trade can easily wait until after the USDA's on feed numbers out tomorrow at 3 Eastern, 2 Central. Box beef's lower at midday. October live is up 67 at 217.90 and December's $1.07 higher at 218.22. September feeders are 55 lower at 328.57. October's a dime higher at 322.22. And hogs are mixed. Nearby contracts are down. Deferred months are up. Looks like bear spreading, expecting better demand down the road than they are expecting near term. Pork's up at midday, but it's been pretty inconsistent as of late, and it was a bearish week for export sales numbers. Butcher hog markets are steady. National direct barrels and gilts are up 51 cents at the open. October lean is down 137 at 80.12, and December's 80 cents lower at 70.62. And over in the broader market, crude oil is back above $88 a barrel. John Perkins, Brownfield.
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2: The 2026 Soil Health School, hosted by the South Dakota Soil Health Coalition, is quickly approaching, and ag producers interested in learning how to better manage their soil for resilience and profit are encouraged.

0: encouraged to attend. Slated for September 15th through the 17th in Northeast South Dakota near Twin Brooks, the Soil Health School combines classroom and hands-on learning, according to Coalition Vice Chair Don Nicholson.
1: A lot of what we do out in the field is focus on the day-to-day things and how things translate from what we learn in the classroom to what we're seeing in the field. So you get to see that in real time. It's not just a theory. Here's someone that's actually making it work, and this is how they're doing it. This is the challenge they've had.
0: Sessions will explore how soils function, the economics of healthy soils, salinity management, fertilizer placement, and more. A no-till planting demonstration is planned, and precision technology will be explored.
1: Virtual fencing, you know, some people have already been doing cover crops and they would like to integrate livestock. How can they do that? And ways that technology is making things easier.
0: Registration for the September Soil Health School is $150 and $75 for each additional participant from the same operation. Nicholson invites growers to invest in themselves by taking the time to attend.
1: If you can walk away from it with one or two ideas or things that you want to implement on your farm, or just ask yourself better questions, you know, why am I doing it this way? You know, can I make this other thing work?
0: 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I'm Pam Geppert reporting for the South Dakota Soil Health Coalition.
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5: Welcome to Corn Comments. I'm Kelsey Garris, a corn farmer, feedlot manager, and District 2 Director of the South Dakota Corn Utilization Council, a volunteer group of farmers who promote corn marketing in this state, the U.S., and around the globe. 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The South Dakota Corn Utilization Council proudly salutes the women farmers and ranchers whose dedication, leadership, and resilience strengthen agriculture in South Dakota and beyond.
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0: former LAPD detective Darren Dupree. He says, we were talking to Davis, and they thought he was involved in the notorious B.I.G. murder. And he said, well, we didn't do that one, but we did the other one. And they said, whoa, wait a second. Is the other one Tupac Shakur? And they realized that that's what he was talking about. They ended the conversation there and then came back together with his attorney later. And they say that he laid the entire thing out.
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1: Gotta love AI, especially when humans don't check what it's spitting out, which is often wrong. Case in point, a school handout given to kids in Louisville, Kentucky. Here's ABC's Sherry Preston.
4: The sun shines bright on my old Vinecki home. According to an apparently AI-generated map of the United States sent home with fourth graders at Farnsley Middle School in Louisville, Kentucky, it is. After parents reached out complaining of other mistakes, including North Dakota and South Quanto instead of North Dakota and South Carolina, the school took a look and decided, yes, inaccurate information had been distributed. Now questions are being asked about who did it and why no one checked before it was given to students. Sherry Preston, ABC News.
1: Vaccines are on the way to help the people suffering through the deadliest outbreak of Ebola in Congo history. The World Health Organization sending 70,000 Ebola vaccine doses. That country is recording more than 5,100 cases with 2,400 deaths so far. What are you watching on TV these days? The Television Critics Association just announced its winners for the annual awards, and the ice hockey romance Heated Rivalry claims Program of the Year this year for HBO Max. Apple TV's horror comedy Widow's Bay leads all series with 3 wins, including Outstanding New Program. And there's Career Achievement Awards for Stephen Colbert. Wayne Cabot, ABC News.
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6: Here's your forecast from Watertown Radio and GoWatertown.net. Sunshine mixed with clouds at times this afternoon, with daytime highs approaching 84. Winds out of the west, 8 to 15 miles per hour. Partly cloudy skies again tonight, lows level off around 58. Bright sunshine expected tomorrow, high temperatures reach up to 81. I'm meteorologist Mandy Faluber on Watertown Radio. Right now, it's 78 degrees.
7: I'm Dan Loney with Your Money Now. Walmart posted a beat last quarter and raised its outlook for the fiscal year. Overall revenue rose almost 6% in the quarter year over year. That was boosted by a 23% jump in e-commerce revenue. Comparable store sales grew only 2.6%, hurt in part by headwinds in its health and wellness business. And that's pushing shares down about 9% today. U.S. listed shares of Alibaba are down slightly after it saw a 75% drop in profits during the June quarter, and that was tied to a surge in spending in its CapEx sector. But revenue at its cloud division was up 45% year over year, and AI-related product revenue was up triple digits for the 12th consecutive quarter. Wall Street remains lower across the board with concerns about the Treasury market. The Dow Industrial Average is down more than 600 points. The NASDAQ is off right around 300. Meanwhile, oil prices are higher. West Texas crude up more than 2% at $88 a barrel. That's Your Money Now.
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1: After more than 20 years of marriage, I can tell you this. Every couple fights. Among my friend group, I see what separates the strong relationships from the weak ones, and that isn't avoiding conflict. It's something therapists call emotional safety. Emotional safety means you can share your real feelings, even the hard ones, without fear of being attacked, dismissed, or rejected. When that's missing, you start walking on eggshells, hiding parts of yourself, and resentment starts to build up. So how do you cultivate emotional safety? One therapist put it simply, the only difference between the best and worst relationships is an ability to repair after a fight. 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I'm Dr. Sanjay Gupta, helping you live a better life.
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0: Steely Dan on 950 KWAT. We have Michelle Rook coming your way here in our 2 o'clock hour. Colleen All Sports will be in the 5 o'clock hour. That's after the Jim Rome show. And let's see, no baseball tonight with the Twins? Well, they're heading out to, where are they going, to San Diego? Is that the next round? All right, so we'll have some late games, looks like, this coming weekend. But no Twins baseball tonight, so yes, it will be the great one. Mark Levin, you'll get 3 hours of him. We'll get started right after the Rosary.
1: Corn was higher Thursday. Soybeans, cattle, and hogs finished mixed. I'm John Perkins with a Brownfield Market Update. When it comes to short stature corn, it all started with Stein. For decades, they've been focused on unique hybrids that deliver top yields. Stein invented short stature corn, then they perfected it. Stein has yield. Soybeans were mixed, mostly modestly higher. Watching a major private crop tour, which has reported lower than a year ago pod counts in some key growing areas. That will impact supply, and demand is good, but contracts are at least a little bit overbought. September beans were down 1.5 at 1220 and 3/4. November is 3/4 lower at 1236 and a half. September bean meal was down 320 at 315.70. September soybean oil was up 132 at 71.18. Corn was higher. That major private crop tour is generally showing yield potential is lower than last year. USDA is already projecting strong new crop demand, so this would cut stocks even further. September corn was up 5 3/4 at 478 3/4. December was 5.5 higher at 503 1/2. And wheat was mixed, mostly modestly higher, as export movement out of the Black Sea remains highly restricted due to war between Russia and Ukraine. While that hasn't boosted demand for U.S. wheat yet, there's no end in sight to the war, and damage will take some time to repair. September Chicago was up 2.5 at 682 3/4. September Kansas City was up 1/4 at 762 1/4. September Minneapolis was 6 3/4 higher at $7 3/4. Live cattle were up and feeders are mostly higher ahead of widespread direct trade and Friday's on feed update. October live was 77 higher at 218. December was up 112 at 218.27. September feeders were down 20 at 328.92. And hogs were mixed, adjusting spreads, with October down $1.27 at 80.22, December lean down 67 at 70.75. We are online at brownfieldagnews.com. John Perkins, Brownfield.
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1: ABC News, I'm Wayne Cabot. From ABC News, I'm Wayne Cabot. The FBI says she went from a little girl waving an American flag after 9/11 to now having stickers of the towers falling. A 35-year-old charged in a plot to kill New York State lawmakers on behalf of Islamic State terrorists. Here's ABC's Pierre Thomas.
2: This is a classic sting investigation in which Jessica Bowie allegedly becomes known to the FBI because she was apparently a frequent user of social media using various aliases, according to the FBI complaint. And they claim that over the course of reviewing of some of her filings and then making contact with her using confidential informants, she began to espouse very radical views, swearing allegiance to ISIS, joining the terror organization allegedly.
1: Just one more witness and the defense will rest in the murder trial of Lindsay Clancy in Massachusetts, and then the jury will likely begin deliberations. That final witness, Philip Resnick, a forensic psychiatrist who's researched postpartum psychosis, which Lindsay Clancy's lawyers claim she had when she killed her three children. ABC's Mike Dubusky on the Meta trial in Oakland, California, in which the state claims it lures kids with its endless scrolling feature.
3: We've already heard the prosecution mount this defense targeting specifically the design of Facebook and Instagram. And this is an important legal shift because oftentimes we talk about all the harmful content that we see on these platforms, things like cyberbullying, nefarious actors, kind of trying to lure people to nefarious parts of the internet. In the past, legal challenges that have involved that content have been unsuccessful by and large because they're protected by Section 230 of the Communications Decency Act. That holds that a platform cannot be held liable for the content that gets published there.
1: The USS Lincoln has started its long trip home from the Middle East, so it's going to take some time. Right now, the Dow is down 660 points, with oil up 2%. You're listening to ABC News.
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1: Federal agents seized electronic devices from former Representative Eric Swalwell last weekend, stopping him at San Francisco International Airport. Then they searched his D.C. home. We're told it's part of an ongoing criminal investigation of the California Democrat. Why now for Harry and Meghan? Why now return to the UK after living in the U.S.? For 6 years.
6: Schools start back in September, and we are told that they are planning for their children to go to school, so that could be a reason for this move right now, because that means that they start at the beginning of the school year.
1: ABC News Royals contributor Victoria Murphy notes that they're not working royals anymore, and nothing has changed in their status. Saved by a cooler, two fishermen rescued by the Mexican Navy after being adrift for 5 days in a large cooler in the Pacific Ocean. They were saved yesterday, a naval aircraft spotting them inside that cooler, 130 nautical miles off the coast of Chiapas. More storms again
7: along the I-95 corridor. These rainfall rates that could be an inch and a half to 2.5 inches per hour later this afternoon, and that could be even during drive time as well. Damaging winds could also take down power lines and trees, and even an isolated tornado or two is going to be possible for places around Baltimore to Philadelphia and southern New Jersey is going to be the best spot for just a few spin-ups possible there.
1: Not a great beach day there. ABC News meteorologist Kenton Gwecki reporting. I'm Wayne Cabot, ABC News.
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11: Walmart saw same-store sales slowing last quarter, the Dow dropping 600 points. We have crude oil continuing to rise, but the production challenges are what scouts are talking about on the 2026 Pro Farmer Crop Tour, and they're finding that corn is testing recent highs now. We'll talk about it all next on AgriTalk. Hey, welcome to AgriTalk. Clinton Griffiths in for Michelle Rook, who's out on the western leg of the 2026 Pro Farmer Crop Tour. She is en route currently to her next destination, and so we are holding down the fort today. I'm Clinton Griffiths, filling in for her. And, of course, there have been plenty of things happening this week in terms of markets, which, you know, I know drives Michelle absolutely crazy because she loves the market. She just eats it every day. She's just one of her favorite things. But here to help us sort it all out, we've got a cast of characters and a host of experts to really walk us through what's going on and keep you up to date with what's happening out there. Let's kick things off with Bill Watson, who's with Pro Farmer there. Bill, as we talk about these markets today and the closes, we've been watching the corn market really close as it tested some recent highs.
12: Yeah, we had another nice push here for corn today. Actually topped out just a quarter cent below the May high for the December contract. So, you know, folks paying attention to these corn yield estimates, which have been pretty uniformly underwhelming across the Corn Belt. And, you know, we've already got, you know, tightening supply picture. So that left us with December corn up 5.5 cents. We closed at 503.5.
11: Yeah, that Illinois corn data really coming in below expectations, almost 8% below a year ago with a 184.19, what scouts found out in fields. USDA expecting a much better crop than that this year, where they're down less than a percentage point. And so I think the market's trying to digest, what does this really mean? And that's not the first state, that's just the biggest one so far. We've got Iowa and Minnesota to go today, Bill.
12: Yeah, that's right. And we'll see what we get there. It does seem like there was going to be some heavy lifting for the rest of Iowa to make up for what we saw in the West, but there's some potential there. But yeah, I think that Illinois number was particularly a bit of a surprise for folks and kind of explains why we saw corn up you know, over a nickel today.
11: Yeah, a little more positivity for soybeans, and I think that's where the soybean markets sat today. A little bit of a mixed day at the end by the time we got all the numbers in.
12: Yeah, that's right. Definitely, you know, more a little more time to in, left in the game for soybeans here, and I think, you know, soybean pod counts were down. Illinois and what we saw in Iowa were still above the three-year average, so that factory is still, you know, intact, if you will, and we do have plenty of soil moisture out there. So, you know, depending on how the weather turns here, there's maybe we could do a little bit better on the beans. But we finished today with November beans down 0.75 cents at 12.36.5. September meal fell 320 to 315.70, and September soybean oil moved 132 points at 71.18 cents.
11: Bill, we continue to have challenges in the wheat market, obviously the Black Sea region dealing with its own set of logistical issues, given how that war between Russia and Ukraine is going. That carry through today?
12: Yeah, I think that provided a little bit of support here for wheat. We were able to finish higher. We have Bloomberg reporting that Ukraine grain shipments are at a virtual standstill after Russian strikes on key Black Sea ports around Odessa. We also saw some friendly export sales data this morning of a total of 393,655 metric tons, which was on the higher side of estimates. We finished with September soft red winter wheat up 2.5 cents at 682¾. September hard red winter wheat up 0.25 cent at 762¼. And spring wheat up 2¾ cents to 703¼.
11: Yeah. As we flip over to some of the livestock markets today, this Walmart news where they're talking about same store sales being below expectations. And seeing some lackluster growth there. You combine that with the situation of finding New World screwworm near that Douglas port of entry for cattle seem to play into those markets today as well.
12: Yeah, a little bit more pressure here on cattle here today. I think there have been a lot of concerns around that consumer demand picture. It's always been a question of when are we going to start to see the consumer crack. Whether the Walmart news is really the harbinger of that or not, we'll see. But there's already been evidence and talk around the idea that consumers are showing signs of some hesitancy with beef prices at recent highs. So we did see October live cattle. But we did see October live cattle up 77.5 cents to $218 of October feeders were up 65 cents to $322.70.
11: Yeah. Bill, let's bring in Brian Split with AgMarket.net. Brian, as you watch these markets today and try to digest what's happening here, give me your snapshot, your synopsis. I've got about 25 seconds, and I'm going to come back to you at the second break.
13: Yeah, sure. So I think for corn, I mean, it's been a really strong week, and we obviously have a prolific crop tour going on right now, right? And I think the trade has been really watching those yield results, and we've seen very strong movement here. The crop tour ends tomorrow. These corn is up to contract highs. We had a contract high in May at 506.5. Today's high, 506¼. On a front month basis, the July contract made a high at 481¾ back in May. And now September is the front month with a high of 481¼. So we are testing all kinds of very, very strong resistance on corn.
11: Yep.
13: And I can't look at a chart and tell you whether it's going to break out. But if it does, I think about 518, 519 is the next objective on December corn.
14: Joining us now, Trent Brisby, Agronomy Innovation Marketing Manager for Pioneer. Trent, how does in-season monitoring of granular insights work? And what data sources does it draw on to give growers that real-time view?
15: In-season monitoring is a feature in Granular Insights where we're monitoring fields that can easily be viewed and analyzing different crops and products that were planted. We're really looking at GDUs, precipitation, solar radiation, and growth stage, and we're trying to hone in on key growth stages like V4, V7, silking, and black layer to allow growers to make the right decisions.
14: All right, so how does this in-season monitoring work with other Pioneer offerings?
15: Our Pioneer sales agencies are able to build field-by-field plans, including VRS, to put the right product on the right acre at the right rate. They have access to satellite imagery to get a bird's-eye view of plant health and understand what's happening. We're able to take field notes and observations that we can share with the growers, can share with us, but also look at those at the end of the season to make the best plans for the following season. And then we have a holistic view of end-of-year analysis and understanding how products performed and build out customized reporting. You know, I talked about our disease risk maps, but also let you know the risk. Combining that with our new fungicide timing solutions, growers now have the ability to know when and where to spray their fungicide at a field-level perspective. We're really helping them take the mystery out of fungicide application decisions. This new feature launched this year has given growers an average 5 bushel yield advantage over traditional timing and a 10+ yield advantage over the untreated check.
14: All right, excellent. Trent, where can listeners go for more information?
15: Listeners can always go to their local Pioneer agronomist, Pioneer sales representatives, as well as going to pioneer.com and check out some of our really great agronomy.
14: Excellent. That is Trent Brisby, Agronomy Innovation Marketing Manager for Pioneer.
11: Conversation with Brian Splett.
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0: We're going to try to talk to everybody as we sort out what's happening with these markets. Appreciate Bill Watts for getting us started, Pro Farmer editor. Let's bring back Brian Split. Brian, you were talking about some of the targets here with this corn market, things that we're looking for. You always have a great technical perspective for us. What are you seeing in this market today?
1: So we covered the corn here in that earlier segment. Do you want me to talk about corn more, or do you want me to move?
0: Yeah, talk a little more about corn, and then let's get into some soybeans there, and then we will get out to some field reports.
1: Yeah. So again, we're poised against contract highs in December corn. We made the high back in May. That was at 506.5. Today's high is at 506.25. So we are testing contract highs right now. The front month contract, as we speak on the board, is September. And back in May, when we had the front month contract make highs, that was the July contract. So July made a high of 481.75 as the front month. Now September is the high. It made a high today of 481.25. So we're at a level here where now the front month contract and the new crop are both poised up against the highs for the year. So if we could break through here, that would be a very positive thing technically. And so the high in March back in corn to the high in May, the first high was a little lower than the second high. We could draw kind of an overhead channel line above these markets. And so if we do break through the 506.5 level, what they're going to go shooting for is that overhead channel line, which does move up as time goes by, but it's around maybe 518, 519 currently. So if we could push through 506.5, maybe we're going to go try to look for somewhere near 520 is the next major objective.
0: Okay. If you're looking at this soybean market, obviously it's been a little more muted here today. Had a good couple of days prior. Where are you at today on that market?
1: So today we had what you would call a doji. We opened and closed at the same price on November soybeans, and that generally marks a little bit of indecision, maybe some short-term momentum running out. I think if we were to see this market succumb and maybe break back down below 1230, we might want to go take a look back at the report day highs somewhere in that 1198 to 1204 zone. But what I can tell you is the contract low for November soybeans was made the first day of the calendar year, January 2nd. That is the definition of an uptrend. We had lows that were scored in June. Then we had lows that were scored in August. Those August lows were kind of revisiting the highs when we were making those June lows. And so really, we're just really stair-stepping this market higher. The March high, the May high, and the July high all run along the same line above the market. So if we were to go test that from underneath on a continuation of this uptrend into fall, that's probably somewhere up in the 1275 to 1280 area is the next major objective.
0: All right. Appreciate that. Brian, that is a perfect perspective here for what's been going on with these markets. Really appreciate you jumping in here. Brian Split with AgMarket.net. Thanks for jumping on AgriTalk today. We're going to go out and get some field reports. Lane Acree, Pro Farmer Economist, is on the eastern leg of the tour. And Lane, you've been out scouting there in Minnesota, making your way toward Rochester. Looks like you're still making your way toward Rochester there. How's it going today? What are you seeing? And we do have Emily Carolyn joining us as well.
2: Yeah, we started northwest of Cedar Falls, been working our way steadily north, and we are not too far into Minnesota right now, but we've had two stops in Minnesota. And what we found is kind of what we expected. We saw some pretty good corn yields in that northern part of Iowa, north of Highway 20. And based on some of the farmer scouts that we have here on tour, we knew that was going to be a honey hole. And we found some pretty good yields, and we're tracking above where we're at a year ago in this part of northern Iowa, and that's saying something, especially considering what we've been seeing pretty much all tour on the eastern leg.
0: Yeah. Emily, what are you hearing from scouts there on the eastern leg of the tour as they work their way through Iowa and into Minnesota? We're looking for some pretty big results there.
3: I know. We've got big shoes to fill for the northeast corner and southeast corner of Minnesota and all of Minnesota as they're making their way through there. But getting some reports of some white mold, Lane, your vehicle, have you guys seen much in the soybean disease side?
2: No. The soybeans that we've seen are beautiful. I mean, there's not much you can say bad about the bean plants that we've seen. It's been remarkable.
0: What about storm damage? Yeah, Lane, as you go through some of that area. I know we did have, there have been storms that have moved through parts of that area, but everything looking okay?
2: Yeah. Yeah, things are looking pretty good.

0: porn side of things, they probably even could have pressed the population a little bit higher. We found just end-to-end ears filled and some 8-inch ears. So we've found some pretty impressive things in corn, on soybeans. We've seen very, very little disease pressure. The pod counts are there. We did see some lodge beans, so that could have been from maybe some of those high winds that we saw, but we haven't seen any down corn or any flooding or anything like that. It's actually a little bit drier here near the Minnesota border than we really anticipated.
1: Yeah. Lane, when you're talking about some, you know, shorter than expectations on the ear count side, are you seeing the skips out there? I know that we're probably not finding the barren ears like what we found out in South Dakota and Nebraska areas, but I mean, what do you think the cause of some of the, you know, the reduced ear counts that we're finding out there?
0: Yeah, I think it had a lot to do with some of that early season growing weather. And we have seen some bare stalks as well, and just that poor emergence, some plants coming out basically on top of each other, I think is driving a lot of that. But you know, where it's hurt that ear count, it's really, really benefited the ear sizes and somewhat offset that.
2: Yeah, I know, you know, last year we talked quite a bit about disease pressure. Southern rust, tar spot has been a concern for parts of Iowa. We've been on the lookout for all of it. You seeing anything like that this year, or do you feel like, and maturity-wise, do you feel like we're in a pretty good spot on this crop?
0: Yeah. We've seen the most mature crop that we've seen so far. Milk line's about halfway down the kernel, and it seems to be really healthy, and it's still plenty green to really help out that grain fill. So our measurements, you know, we can exceed some of the expectations. Some of the potential that we found, because those ears are going to be pretty heavy ears. They're going to be able to put plenty into that, and it looks like this August weather is going to allow some slow cooking for corn, and this seems like this part of the state's gotten really what it needed.
1: Yeah. One report, or just a couple of reports, of bacterial leaf streak showing up in a few of the stops that we've seen. I know we talked a lot about that at the beginning part of the week over in Ohio, first couple of stops into Indiana. And I think it's back here. I know that we're going to see a couple of spots probably in Minnesota also that are going to have bacterial disease. That's just something that we haven't seen and as widespread as what we have so far.
0: Yeah, we had a couple stops where maybe a little bit of northern leaf blight, maybe some of that bacterial leaf streak, but really only around the field edges. Once you get in kind of past the end rows, pretty deep green still.
1: Good. So, okay, we're talking big yields, right? You're being maybe a little bit modest about it, Lane, as always, right?
2: Yeah, come on, Lane. You're being a little modest about it.
1: But is it big enough to hold up Iowa?
0: Not the whole state, no. And you know, I haven't heard much from south of Highway 20, but what I have heard, it's still kind of underwhelming. And you can't count for one district to carry the whole state, and especially when the West came in down below a year ago. So while the West was down, we're up about the same percent. So that, you know, you want to average them out and assume that the East is going to offset the West. Maybe the Middle is going to be flat. We're still seeing relatively flat from a year ago, but. It's really going to depend on how the crop matures, I think. I think test weights are going to play a really big role this year.
2: Yeah. Lane, as you wrap up this crop tour, what are going to be your takeaways from this week that you, as I say this, you take to your day job as an economist there with Pro Farmer and try to factor in where do we go from here in markets-wise and marketing-wise for the farmers out there?
0: Yeah, I think some proactive risk management is going to be key, and we've been saying, you know, funds have been covering, they're shorts and they're looking to add longs. I think the risk is still that prices go higher. I think most of the risk is to the upside, and I think the world balance sheet is suggesting that, and I think price is beginning to reflect that as well. And I think one of the key things in soybeans is we might be having a bigger soybean crop than we might have expected, but there's still a lot to be said about what can happen in the East and how it's going to handle a lot of that wetness and potential disease that moves in there as that crop gets closer to maturity.
2: Yeah, I know you're still scouting, Lane, and this is a question that is probably leading a little bit. What will you be watching in the next USDA report in September based on what you saw this week?
0: Yeah, we track our ear counts with USDA populations for the September survey, and you know they're nearly a match. So expecting to see that reflected in their production estimate a bit, and we should probably see another decline in their estimated yield for across the Corn Belt. I know there's some pockets maybe even outside of these core seven states, but it's hard to ignore what we've been finding on tour all week.
2: Yeah, absolutely. Hey, thank you so much for pulling over and joining us as we kind of get one last look at the eastern leg of Crop Tour today on AgriTalk. Emily, stick around. We're going to talk to the western leg if you don't mind. But first, we're going to visit with Hillary Mason and get a market recap for what's been happening in these markets as we roll the 2026 Pro Farmer Crop Tour across the Midwest today and try to make sense of it all for folks on AgriTalk. Stick around. More coming up.
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5: Yeah, Clint, we got September corn up 5¾ cents to 478¾. December corn up 5½ to 503½. September soybeans fell a penny and a half to 1220¾. November soybeans fell 0.75 cents to 1236½. September meal fell $3.20 to 315.70. September soy oil rose 132 points to 71.18 cents. September soft red wheat up 2½ to 682¾. September hard red wheat up a quarter to 762¼. September hard red spring rose 6¾ to 7¾. December cotton down a point to 88.34 cents. October live cattle up 77½ to 218. December live cattle up 112½ to 218.27½. September feeder cattle down 20 to 328.92½. October feeder cattle up 65 to.
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0: Carolyn in Rochester, who has been crunching numbers for us all week on the Crop Tour. Emily, thanks for being here, giving us one last look before we go get those finals tonight from Iowa and Minnesota.
1: I know. So happy with all the progress. It looks like it's been a great day out there. We've got plenty of stops in. We've got a few routes already wrapping up their day, because a lot of the times we have some routes that'll cover the first half and then another route cover the north half. And today it just seems like it's working out great for everybody. The weather's been fantastic. A little bit of mud on the boots on Eastern Iowa is what I've heard. But, I mean, overall, great final day of Crop Tour.
0: All right. Absolutely. A great day. Chip Flory out there on the western leg of the tour. Chip, are you still out driving, or are you out sitting in the parking lot? The feel like you're on the road still.
2: No, we fell about 15 minutes short of making it in.
0: You're so close.
2: We're so close. Yeah, I was going to ask Emily, did you check the system? Did you see that Leon and I sent in our last sample?
1: I did. I literally, as we're sitting here, I got the notification that you guys wrapped up your route. Thank you.
0: How's that feel, Chip, after a long 4 days? Yeah,
2: that feels pretty good. Yep, it certainly does. And it was an interesting day here across southern Minnesota, taking a look at what we've got. We didn't make it over to southwest Minnesota. Spent the time in south central and a little bit in southeast. Most of the day we spent in South Central and Crop District 8.
0: Okay. Talk to us about what you saw out there. Has it changed at all since this morning?
2: Yeah, it did.
0: Okay.
2: You know, well, Leon was doing
1: about?
2: Leon was doing the averages for me earlier, and he said, you know, you look at those first four stops, and you would have never thought that we were going to get to 200 bushels today. Well, we ended up at 201 for the nine stops, which is basically a match of what the state was a year ago. So came right back up, and we saw some really strong yields as we made our way further east. And we got on the eastern half of Crop District 8. And Leon, I mean, we ran into some really good corn over there, didn't we?
3: We did get a 257. I was hoping the whole time. I've been hearing the whole time, great corn. I've always wanted to scout a 250. So we got one, but we had some 200s, 220s, whatever. Anyway, 201 average, great corn.
1: Well, good. I'm glad that you did, because otherwise I was going to be a little embarrassed. I kind of set the expectations high.
2: Yeah, you did.
0: That's right. Chip, what do you think made the difference in those ears of setting them apart and really pushing the averages higher?
2: All of a sudden, you know, when we were in the western half of Crop District 8, it just felt like we were maybe missing an ear or two, and then we were definitely missing it on the grain inches. We made it up in the eastern half of Crop District 8. A lot of it was in the grain length, 7.3. Yeah, a lot of, you know, 7+ inches on the grain length. That's a good number. That's a really good number for us when we get up here. And the other thing is the kernel rows. You know, I'd like to say that the kernel rows were really helping us out, but that might have been a little bit of a drag. I mean, even the last couple of stops at 222 had an average kernel row count under 16. And that, you know, that's pretty tough to do. You got to be making it up in population and grain length at that point. So, it interesting day, no doubt.
1: Yeah, one thing I know we've talked about a little bit on the live cast here today, but there are only 6 out of the 33 reported districts, right? Nothing from Minnesota and Iowa yet, but 6 out of the 33 districts are 7 inches or better on grain inches right now.
2: I heard that.
1: 7 inches. You need the grain inches to be able to produce a big crop. You do.
2: Right. Yeah, that's absolutely a fact right there, Em. And I heard when you reported that earlier, and that's good perspective. It's all about the grain inches. Well, it's not all about the grain inches, because we're missing some ears in some awfully important areas. But if you combine those two things, missing ears with the grain inches as low as it is,

0: And the different pieces of the entire tour and all the districts that we've been through, right? There's different reasons why Green Inches are the way that they are, right?
1: Yeah.
0: Some of them, it's because we didn't get the right June set up for the weather. Some
1: right.
0: of you have some pollination issues that are out there, but when you collectively have this many problems that all drive to the same problem, it's
1: yep.
0: going to affect overall yield. It will.
1: Yeah, yeah. Yeah, Tyne said it well last night in her summary package from Illinois. It was kind of death by a thousand paper cuts. And it just feels like too many areas have been cut too much and too many times for the crop to really perform. But hey, all right, I'll give it to you, Tim. You know, we ended up over 200. I didn't think that we would get it done on this route today, but we got it done.
0: I can't believe Chip, you ever doubt me.
2: Yeah, why would we ever doubt? You know, one of the things I asked Lane Chip was, did he feel like it was a mature crop? Was he measuring the crop that's going to be out there? Was it potential? And is there potential for any kind of disease to whittle away at the final number on what you saw today?
3: Yeah, as we came in, it was the last stop or two was more like sweet corn. It wasn't dented. Earlier on, we were dented. We were even fully dented.
1: Yeah, so those bigger yields that we ran into in the eastern half is on less mature corn. So if we can continue to, you know, give it some rain, give it normal to below normal temperatures, maybe we don't even have to extend the growing season. It's going to be just fine up here. But just slow cook it into the end of the year. You can add on to some of those yields that we saw through heavier kernel weights. You're not worried about disease
3: not
1: in
3: at
1: this
3: all.
1: Corn crop. No.
3: No, not at all.
1: No.
3: No.
2: Pod count's also been one of these topic of conversations all week. You're laughing. Pod count
1: yes,
2: must
1: I
2: have
1: am.
2: Been fine. I can see your face.
1: Well, you know, I started off in the first few. I was like, boy, there's no way we're going to get back to last year's 1250 or whatever it was. 1244 was the average on our route. So we got right back up there basically to where we were a year ago. I will say this. When we started off over on the western edge of crop district 8, we saw some beans where guys are planting very short season beans, planting them early, and those beans were already starting to turn and to mature. And as we made our way over to the eastern part of the district, and into the western part of crop district 9, we saw some more of the yellowing. I got out into the last couple of fields, checked those yellow spots, and it's early SDS showing up in those bean fields. So we had lunch with a certified crop advisor from the area. He did mention that there's some white mold out there. And that the SDS is just starting to show up. So give it another 10 days, things might look different up here. But Emily, you can answer this better than I can. I mean, it's not unusual for the bean crop to really change in Minnesota in the first 10 days of September.
0: Oh, 100% it will. And we're gonna, I think that a lot of Minnesota farmers have figured it out, especially after the last two harvest seasons. We have rushed beans to the finish line where you don't get a good harvest window then, right? They go from 13 to 8% overnight.
1: Yep.
0: And so I've seen a lot of growers take that mindset for just harvest extension, planting your first or your earliest maturities first and your latest maturities last to try and just break out that window a little bit because of the really nice falls that we've had that have had good dry down.
1: Gotcha.
0: The forecast right now, I don't know if we're gonna get that like what we have. I mean, if we can slow cook this thing in and we can give them at least 2 weeks instead of 2 days to harvest this bean crop, that would be nice.
2: that would be. Hey, Chip, I know it's been a long road. You've done a lot of miles. You've been out there 4 days answering questions for folks. What are you gonna remember from this year's crop tour as a takeaway?
1: Over on the western leg, boy, you know, this might be one of those years that it's going to be tough to pick one thing. You know, they do all start to kind of blend together.
2: Yes, they do.
1: You know, I think one thing, well, the crop is okay. Crop is okay. There's no doubt about it. And everybody's out here comparing it to what was a monster last year. And that feels a little unfair to this year's crop. You know what I mean?
2: Yep, I know exactly what you're saying.
1: And we gotta just look at the numbers, trust the numbers, because, you know, even with all the complaining that we've done about this year's corn crop out here, I mean, we're still in line to make it the second or third biggest national average yield. So we gotta watch that pretty close.
2: All right. Well, I appreciate you tuning in with us every day, Chip, from the road. Thank you for doing that. Emily, thank you for all your contributions this week. Of course, we'll see you tonight for the big number reveal, both of you. And can't wait to hear what those final tallies are. We're going to wrap things up coming up here in just a few minutes with Brian Bledsoe. We're going to talk weather and see how we're going to finish coming up when AgriTalk continues.
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8: One name says it all, AgriTalk. What more do you need to know?
9: Welcome back to AgriTalk. Clayton Griffiths in for Michelle Rook, who I believe may or may not be joining us on the phone here. Michelle, how have you been doing? You've been out on the western leg of the crop tour this week. How's your day going?
10: Hey, it's going pretty good, Clinton. We went north out of Spencer, Iowa this morning with some crews that went up by Jackson, Minnesota, and kind of wove back and forth along Interstate 90. And what I will tell you is the corn crop, which was a record in Minnesota last year, 201 bushels per acre, is not going to be that this year, I don't think. Just too dry when you get to the west of Jackson, Minnesota. That southwestern corridor was pretty dry here and kind of part of that bullseye that southeastern South Dakota, northwest Iowa were in terms of the drought monitor. So crop didn't look that good there in terms of the corn. It's not a bad crop. It's just not going to be a record crop like last year. And the beans, the pod counts were about average, a little bit above average, and so there's still some potential there, I would say.
9: I like that word. That's a good word. Brian Bledsoe, meteorologist, is at our Kansas City studios. Brian, we're talking about the pocket of dryness there in Minnesota. We did get a new drought monitor today, and it does show that the parts of Minnesota are starting to see some expanding drought.
11: Yeah, you know, some of those areas have just simply been missing out as far as the rainfall is concerned. So, you know, that kind of begs the question, is there going to be something work its way in? And right now, I don't think that there is, at least in the grand scheme of things. So that doesn't mean everybody's going to get left out. But let's look at it here with our hour-by-hour forecast model and our future radar animation. This is where we're going to start tomorrow morning. And you see, pretty quiet, much like we had this past morning when, you know, it was quiet, one of the quieter mornings we've had. A couple of storms will still be going on here across southern Wisconsin, maybe some spotty stuff here in eastern Nebraska between Columbus and Beatrice, and also down here just to the northeast of Tulsa across northeast Oklahoma. But as we put this into motion, you do see a few storms right there move through the Omaha area. They get a pretty early start tomorrow afternoon as this next piece of energy comes down. So you can clearly see here across the middle part of the country, really east central Nebraska, eastern Kansas, down into Oklahoma, and also back here across the Great Lakes. There's going to be some action tomorrow with some of these storms as they make their way through. Everything pretty much moving from northwest to southeast. That's the real hallmark of this pattern. That's likely going to continue. And when we look at severe thunderstorm potential Friday and Friday night, you see where is bullseye. Places like North Platte, Grand Island, Hastings, over here toward just to the west of Omaha, and as far south as almost Hays, Kansas, Concordia, and Salina and Russell. We have a little lesser potential here farther east across the Mississippi Valley, but I really think this yellow shaded area that I highlighted a second ago is going to be where we could have some hail, some damaging wind gusts, and also some locally heavy rain. Those bigger storms are just not going to have any trouble at all putting down a significant amount of rain in a short period of time, just simply because there's so much fuel out there. So keep that in mind. High temperatures, not going to be terribly warm, really anywhere across the upper Midwest or Corn Belt. All the heat is going to be confined back here to the southwest, across the west and the southwest high plains. And you can see that northern Wisconsin tomorrow, only in the middle to upper 70s. Most of Michigan, only around 80, 82 degrees. And then you come down here toward Illinois, Indiana, and across toward Ohio. Temperatures are generally going to be in the upper 70s to the lower 80s. The
9: heat. Hey, Brian, as we, yes, sir, as we talk about that heat and we start to look at getting this crop done, between now and especially there in the Corn Belt, what is it? Does it look like we're going to have any heat to come back into this, or what is our risk of it shifting to a colder pattern going forward and really starting to have this? I don't want to say it. Talk about an early frost or freeze. Is that a potential at all?
11: Well, the extended heat is not going to be confined, you know, in the Corn Belt or the Upper Midwest right now. In the next couple of weeks, kind of lays that out for you, specifically the next 5 days, because if you look at this graphic right here, all right, this is the upper level weather pattern. And when you see the blue here on the map, that's just simply upper level low pressure. Think colder air, storminess, what have you. The main core of that has been anchored up here across Hudson Bay and Southeast Canada. That keeps us in that northwesterly flow and the cooler air down here to this in our neck of the woods. Now out here to the west, it's completely the opposite pattern. You know, it's been boiling down here in the southern plains. And if we put this into motion over the next 5 days, look what happens, all right? The same pattern keeps regenerating itself here. And another lobe of energy comes down here through the Great Lakes along about the 26th or 27th. And while that is happening, we continue to keep the ridge pretty much anchored out there to the west. So by the 27th, you don't see a whole lot of difference here. In the pattern, and I think that's put together in the anomalies too. If you look at the temperature and precip anomalies, you see the blue here. These are temperature anomalies, Clinton, that are anywhere from, say, a degree and a half to almost 5.5 degrees below average during that 5 day period. Conversely, you're continuing to just fry out here in the southwest high plains.
9: Absolutely. It is going to be interesting to see how this finishes, Brian, especially over the next couple of months here, because between now and harvest, we're trying to see, you know, is this crop going to be able to, some of these places, they still got a ways to go to be able to get a crop finished and wrapped up.
11: I'm not worried about giant early season cold coming down at this point. In fact, if anything, I think it would probably be warmer than average during that time. That's not to say that we won't get the seasonal change with the cool fronts coming through, but in terms of getting anything sustained that would be problematic, we're going to have to change the pattern, because with this strong El Nino, as we get deeper into late summer and fall, all that flow comes in off the Pacific. It just floods the country with milder Pacific air. So if there's going to be a time where we do need a little extra time, all right, to finish things off, you know what? This might be our year, the way it looks right now.
9: Absolutely. Brian, always appreciate your insights. Thank you for jumping in here and being a trooper and being here and part of Crop Tour this week. Really, really good stuff. Thanks again.
11: It's been my pleasure, you guys. It's been fun.
9: Yeah, absolutely. Well, let's go to Michelle if we still got her. Michelle, we've got 30, 40 seconds here as you wrap up this week. What are going to be your takeaways?
10: Just a smaller crop out here, and the market is reflecting it. And we're going to have the Pro Farmer results tomorrow afternoon. Lane Acre and Chip Fleury will be joining us. We also have a cattle on feed report out. We'll have Patrick Linnell from Cattle Facts in to do the analysis on that too.
9: Well, I've been filling in.
10: Yeah,
9: absolutely. I've been filling in for Michelle this week, but she is itching to get back and get you in all the markets and get everything covered when she gets back in the hot seat once again. So as she mentioned, we're going to have some really good stuff here on AgriTalk PM tomorrow afternoon, including the final results and those predictions from Pro Farmer. Thanks for watching. Thanks from all of us here at AgriTalk. We'll talk to you again soon.
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4: 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Hello, I'm Officer Yurkovich. 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
4: Here's your forecast from Watertown Radio and GoWatertown.net. High temperatures reach up to 84 this afternoon under partly cloudy skies. Winds out of the west, 10 to 15 miles per hour. Lows dip down to about 59. Tonight, mainly clear. Bright sunshine tomorrow. High temperatures reach up to 82. I'm meteorologist Mandy Fallhuber on Watertown Radio. Currently 82.
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Actually, I like a lot of things. But what I really like is when you get creative with your beefs. And not like, hey, I haven't heard that beef. People are starting to produce their beefs. That I like. I'll give you an example. Jim, my beef is with the state of Florida. We are not supposed to shoot armadillos. So once I catch one, I have to drive it 10 miles away and release it. Best regards, BZ in Milton. Dude, he's got a picture. There it is. There's the dillo in his truck, in a cage. Wow. That's wild. Okay, boom.

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1: I don't even want to get into it. I don't want to get back to her. I don't want. Oh man. The nanny story. The Baco story. I can't. The nanny story. Oh, I can. I want to. But it's my blood pressure is just going through the roof thinking about it. Anyway, Anon. Fair. Slumlords, and then the actual legitimate landlords that can't get people out of their properties. What do we got here? George E.P. Burdell 7237. Beep. When the GPS display acts confused and lost immediately after I make the turn it directed me to make. I like that. You know why? I have the worst sense of direction ever, and I am worthless without my GPS. And I hate it when the GPS is confused. It's so true. Oh, look who's here. My gal Abby. Abigail's burner number 5. At Romy's my homie. Jimmers! Oh, I got beef. Beef with the jackass who used to own my phone number. Pay your bills. I don't need collection agencies calling me 10 times a day, Thomas. Abby in San Diego is so true.
2: Lady clones.
1: If you get a new phone number, you're getting somebody else's phone number, and you're getting all their problems. Rome, my beef is that school started this week. Unlike Mr. Silkinson, Mayor Silkinson, silk panties. I am a real teacher, and not a boob-giggling substitute teacher kook who suckles off the teat of my wife's success. Jeff and SLC, wow.
3: So panty.
1: Wow. I definitely am walking off on that, right? I think.
3: Bruh.
1: I have more written beefs, and I have more calling beefs. Let me check my calls quickly and see what is the best. Let's go to Lubbock. Let's try Lubbock. Earl, back to the phones. Earl in Lubbock. Earl, good to have you. What's your beef?
4: Mr. Pimp in the Box, you know, I just moved to Lubbock, and all of these so nice Lubbock people, what happens is I go to the taco stand to buy tacos, and they give me a senior citizen discount, and then I go to get my hair cut, and they give me the bald and beautiful discount, and I'm saving money that I don't want to save. I don't want the senior citizen discount. I'm not a senior.
1: I hear you, dude. You know what's even worse? When you get to be of that age and you start to get that mail. I used to always think, like, hey, man, like these 55 and older communities. And I'd be like, dang, man, that sounds boring as hell. That sounds like a bunch of RVs. That sounds like we're already in the dirt. So then I start getting email for it. And then, of course, the algo knows. The algo knows how old you are. So I'm just doing my thing online, and they're just flooding me with all that bull crap. And I'm like, oh, my gosh. I are the manager. I am them. It's the worst. And this guy's like, yeah, but I'm not. Rome, unlike you, I am not.
5: There's no manager.
1: Bro, I think they think you are, though. You're right. That probably would suck. If everybody's offering you senior discounts, it's because they think you're old. They think you're old ass. Bro, yeah, that would make me mad.
5: So you are the manager.
1: I am the AARP. That sucks. And I don't want. But we can't walk off on that, right? Let's try Coop. Coop in Birmingham. Okay, I can try that. Hey, Coop, walk me off. Walk me off, Coop. What's your beef?
6: Rome, with the buzzer beater. I like to have a beef with Ian Masafto Gary doing more on the mic than he did on the octagon versus Islam Makhachev. And on the second half, I'm still pissed off about Brian Kelly doing his part to ruin college football even when he's not involved. Out.
1: Okay, I'll walk off on that. I like it. Doing his part to ruin college football when he's not involved. How? By showing up on CBS HD? HQ? My bad. HD, HQ, CBS, SM, AM, FM, PDF. Anyway, that was a legendary beef segment. I want to thank the icons that are Old Trapper Beef. That is an iconic plastic tower of beef. Hey, Alfie, I got a question. Why is there scotch tape all over it? Did somebody break into it? There's like a lock on it, but it's all taped shut. Somebody's been getting into my tower of beef. You lost the key? You lost the key to the plastic tower of beef. The most important key. Wow. Now I can't get in there unless I rip off all the scotch tape. All right. When we come back, one last segment. I never noticed it before. I guess you lost the key a long time ago. Dude, I was like, dude, where have you been? Have you never noticed that? Why don't you just throw some duct tape on there? I thought I remember KTK saying to me, we're getting a new display. That one had a good run. I thought, what happened to that? Where's our... I mean, I know this is the Ionic plastic tower of beef, but I was told that we had a new one coming about a year ago. Hey, Lorne, did you do this? XCR? All right, anyway, why don't y'all stay tuned, and we'll come back for one more awesome segment.
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12: Never seen the gridiron like this. 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Netflix's groundbreaking NFL coverage gets even better this season. 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Airing live on Netflix from the Melbourne Cricket Ground. 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
3: Here's your forecast from Watertown Radio and gowatertown.net. Lows dip down to about 59. Tonight, under mainly clear skies, northwesterly winds, 5 to 10 miles per hour. High temperatures reach up to 82. Tomorrow, bright sunshine expected. Mainly clear skies. Tomorrow night, lows around 58. I'm meteorologist Mandy Felhuber on Watertown Radio. Currently, it's 83 degrees.
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9: Good afternoon from the KWAT newsroom. I'm Mike Tanner. Here's a look at what's happening. Some terrible and tragic news leading off our newscast today. Word out of Brown County that a paragliding accident northeast of Aberdeen on Wednesday killed one person and injured two others. And the Brown County Sheriff's Office says the person killed was an 8-year-old child of Aberdeen Mayor Travis Shauneman. The mayor himself was seriously injured in the accident, and another 10-year-old child of his sustained minor injuries. The sheriff's office responded to the accident, as did the South Dakota Highway Patrol, Aberdeen Medics, Care Flight, and the Frederick Fire Department. The sheriff's office says the mayor's injuries are non-life-threatening. The Federal Aviation Administration and the National Transportation Safety Board will be investigating that accident. The South Dakota Department of Public Safety has released the names of two people killed when the motorcycle they were driving was rear-ended by a semi-truck. It happened early Monday morning on Interstate 90, 5 miles northeast of Bridgewater. The motorcycle was driven by Derek Brousseau of Paclet, South Carolina. His passenger was 47-year-old Deanne Dyer of Lewiston, Maine. The semi was driven by a man from Brooklyn, New York. He was not injured. Construction progress on the new Cottington County Jail and Law Enforcement Center continues, and today a major milestone was met. This morning, a topping out ceremony was held to mark the placement of the final piece of structural steel being put into place, which signifies the completion of the building's structural framework. Beckenauer Construction of Norfolk, Nebraska is the general contractor on the project, which was approved by Cottington County voters through a bond election. Groundbreaking on that project was held exactly 1 year ago this week. A Brookings woman has been arrested in a burglary at a home in White. Sheriff's deputies were dispatched to the home on South Hooker Avenue a few minutes before 9 o'clock on Wednesday morning. The homeowner was able to lock the suspect in the garage until law enforcement could get there. An investigation determined 45-year-old Tabitha Paulson had stolen numerous items from the home. She was arrested for first-degree burglary, ingestion of a controlled substance, possession of a controlled substance, possession of drug paraphernalia, simple assault, and petty theft. Her bond was set at $10,000. Harley-Davidson set an all-time sales record during this year's Sturgis Motorcycle Rally. More than 1,100 motorcycles were sold during the event this year at all Harley-Davidson locations throughout the Black Hills. Harley-Davidson is the official motorcycle of the Sturgis Rally. The rally officially ended on Sunday. Rapid City is extending water restrictions through the month of September due to low water levels at the Pactola Reservoir. The reservoir inflow is currently being measured at just 37% of what the Bureau of Reclamation expects it to be. The city reaches critical status if inflow becomes under 25% of the monthly average. Critical status would ban all outside watering in Rapid City. Lincoln County Commissioner Joel Ahrens is going to take another run at a moratorium on data centers. According to a social media post, Commissioner Ahrens will propose a moratorium and a ban on non-disclosure agreements for data centers during a joint meeting next week with the Sioux Falls City Council. He says it'll make for a more thorough and open process. When asked about that at a news conference, Sioux Falls Mayor Christine Erickson said it's not the approach she would choose.
22: When we talk about moratorium on data centers, for me, I would rather dig in and bring people together and put those guardrails in place rather than just saying, hey, we're not open for business in Sioux Falls or South Dakota.
9: Commissioner Aaron's proposal to pass a moratorium on data centers in Lincoln County failed earlier this year. Well, in North Dakota, they're looking at increasing the fines for speeding and other traffic offenses.

0: Highway Patrolman Jacob Jones said this to an interim legislative committee.
1: Just last month, one of our troopers had a driver in Bismarck on the expressway going westbound by Riverwood, going 53 miles per hour over the speed limit. That fine was $179 and capped out at the 15 points, but going almost double the speed limit. But with our new proposal, that violation would change to a $310 fine and then 24 points to kind of go in line with the risk that that action goes that goes with it.
0: Fines and penalties have remained unchanged in North Dakota for more than 50 years. The 2027 legislature will be asked to take up the proposal. That's a look at what's happening. From the KWAT Newsroom, I'm Mike Tanner.
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4: And welcome to a Thursday edition of Calling All Sports. I'm Mark Ovenden, your host. Glad to be with you today. We're going to be talking state amateur baseball in the Class A side. We had Charlie Dubanowski on Tuesday from the Alexandria Angels, and they won the State B tournament on Sunday. The State A went to the Harrisburg Woodies. And Tanner Brown, who's been on the show several times in the past, will join us. He had a brilliant game on the mound in the championship game. And, of course, he's a local kid. Ended up pitching for Augustana. Pitched for the Canaries. Pitched elsewhere, too. Was it Lincoln that he pitched for before he ended up in Sioux Falls? But now he's pitching amateur baseball and having a time of his life. So we'll talk to Tanner about that. And then Curtis Riggs joins us in the second half of the show where we talk all about football. Have no idea what, but tomorrow night is the opening night for high school football in South Dakota. The 11B and all the nine-man schools play tomorrow night, so we'll have our first football Friday on Dakota News Now. We're all geared up and ready for that. We'll have actually have highlights of a lot of games tomorrow. I'm excited about that. Tonight, big night up in Brookings, the South Dakota State soccer team, coached by Brock Thompson, will host Washington State. They're off to a terrific start, but this is a whole different level of competition tonight, so we'll see how they do. It's that time. Next week, college football starts. All the local colleges start next week. We'll have, starting on Monday, Dan Jackson will be on every Monday at 2:05. Matt Vitzthum will be on every Tuesday at 2:05. They have games next week as well. There's five games next Thursday night, mostly NSIC games and also Northwestern. And then both South Dakota State and USD have their openers on the 29th, Saturday the 29th. So it's not summer anymore starting tomorrow. High school football starts. Now, Iowa and Minnesota don't start for a little bit, but most of South Dakota, or a lot, I'd say 60% of the South Dakota schools play tomorrow night, and everybody the following Friday. So that's what's going on. We'll talk amateur baseball with Tanner Brown right after this break.
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4: And welcome back to the show. And just a reminder, Calling All Sports is on 15 stations in South Dakota, Minnesota, and Iowa. We're online, so you can listen anywhere in the world. 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Because every single day when we're done, within about 15, 20 minutes, sometimes a little longer if things don't work right or I get distracted, the show is archived, and we've been doing this for 16 and a half years. The first about 3 months or so, I think, aren't on there. I'm not positive about that, but I know at one point we were missing some shows in the very beginning. But aside from that, you can go back and listen to whatever show you want. So we're pleased to have a guy that we've had on several times over the years. Tanner Brown joins us today. Tanner, you just made my day because I said, "Where are you working now?" And you said, "Sis and Printing." And I went, what? Sisson Printing used to do the majority of my projects for me when I had Ovenden Wheeler and was doing all kinds of print projects, and then Nichols Media. I'm on sabbatical from that. When I quit TV, I'm going back to Sterling. So maybe we can get you back doing some print projects for us. How's that sound?
10: I mean, that works great for me. You'll just have to let me know.
4: So here's the thing, though. Sisson Printing, that's Denny Sisson. I'm guessing he's told you some stories about us as softball teammates way back in the day.
10: Yeah, I mean, I've heard every story under the sun. I've heard some good stories and some bad stories.
4: We don't want to hear the bad ones. But yes, that was quite a team. He was a delight as a teammate and a friend, and he is somebody who... He supports me every year for my junior achievement, 100 holes of golf, because he's retired, correct?
10: No, he's technically not retired. He still goes into the office and hangs around and does some stuff. He watches a lot of YouTube on his computer. I'll look into his office and I'll catch him watching YouTube. So.
4: Watching old softball videos.
10: Yeah, watching videos of Pete Rose, probably.
4: Yeah. Well, luckily, back in the day, we didn't save any of it. No one shot video of us playing, so there is none of that to document any of those stories. So you're just gonna have to believe whatever he told you.
10: I'm gonna have to take his word on it.
4: Yeah, sorry, but you have no choice. Tanner Brown's our guest. We've had you on here several times over the years. Grew up a local kid. Did you? Well, what brought you to Augie to pitch?
10: Well, I mean, I grew up playing on Augie's field at camps and just like high school games. We were always playing out there. And so I used to go to a lot of the games. And so I just kind of, whenever I got an offer from Huber to play there, I couldn't really turn it down. I liked the program. I liked how it was ran. And yeah, that was pretty much the decision.
4: And there was a stretch of time there that Augie had a whole, I mean, not just a short stretch. Augie's had a lot of really high-end pitching prospects on their roster

0: Yeah, the last, I mean, my first year when I was there, my freshman year, I mean, the pitching staff was unbelievable, and ever since then, it's just every year there's always guys that are really good, and I mean, last year they had a couple guys drafted, so every year they seem to pump out more and more talent.
1: It's happened quite a bit. In fact, Caleb Thielbar was the unofficial pitching coach there for a while, right?
0: Yeah, he was a huge help over COVID, and when he was deciding if he wanted to keep playing, which was a good decision on his part, actually, but after he retired to give another shot. But yeah, he's actually a huge help in the off season, and in the fall, he'll when he's not playing, he'll come to practices, and just being able to pick his brain was actually a huge help to a lot of the guys I know.
1: And especially, I'm guessing, for you, being a lefty.
0: Yeah, especially the left-handed part. There's not too many of those rolling around, and so just being able to talk to him about, because he throws a curveball just like I do, and so being able to talk to him about just what he's learned over the many years of playing, when it works, what doesn't work, stuff like that was really cool to hear.
1: Tanner Brown's our guest, and I'm guessing you've probably kept track of what he's been up to. The Cubs are having quite a year.
0: Yeah, I mean, yeah, he's having a good year. The Cubs are having a good year. It seems like every year they just keep wanting him back because he keeps putting up the numbers, which is pretty insane. He's most people, when they get older, they get a lot worse, and he's kind of beating the curve on that. He's getting better as he gets older, which is cool.
1: How old is Caleb now? Gotta be late 30s,
0: 30s,
1: right?
0: 30-something, mid-30s.
1: Yeah, that's not old. Tanner, come on.
0: It's old in the baseball world. It's not old in life, but in the baseball world, it's up there for age, that's for sure.
1: Well, how old are you now?
0: I'm 27 years old.
1: Well, you're just a pup. So out of Augie, you end up, didn't you go and pitch for Lincoln before you ended up with the Canaries?
0: Yeah, my first year out of college, I pitched out in Montana in a league out in the West, and then I came and played for Lincoln for a season, and then I played for the Canaries for 2 years.
1: Yep, I remember when you'd come to the Birdcage pitching for the other team, how wrong that felt.
0: I know. It was a little weird, I can tell you that.
1: Well, I'm glad it worked out that you got to, I mean, literally, you got to pitch for your hometown college team, you got to pitch for your hometown American Association team. That's pretty cool, Tanner.
0: Yeah, it was pretty cool, and it was fun to be able to call the Birdcage my home field for a couple of years, because growing up at Augie, that was the away stadium, and then I got to make it my home stadium, which was pretty cool, too. It's gotten really, really nice the last, I mean, 5-6 years, they've really turned that place around. It's a pretty dang cool stadium,
1: though. Yep, it really is. All right, so now you're pitching amateur baseball for Harrisburg, the Woodies. What's that been like? I mean, does that just kind of take care of that competitive itch that you still must have as an athlete?
0: Yeah, it's fun. I stopped playing Canaries and stuff, and I still wanted to be able to play baseball, and so I played for the Woodies back in when they were B, and when I was in high school, I was playing for them, and so it's fun to be able to play for them, play some games a couple times a week with some. They're a lot more relaxed games, which is pretty fun.
1: I was going to say, it's a whole different level of intensity. Do you enjoy that? Or is it hard because you're used to grinding?
0: I mean, I wouldn't say it was hard, but it was just different. Like I said, showing up, it's a lot more relaxed. It's a lot more fun. Like, it's a lot more, there's not as much structure to it. But then we play games where we're playing a really good team, or like towards the end of the year that were a lot more competitive, and those were really fun as well.
1: And this was this the second straight year they won it?
0: Yeah. Second, they started back up again last year, and they got as an A team, and they won it. We've won it the last 2 years.
1: Wow, 2 for 2. That's pretty
0: good. 2 for 2. Yeah, we should probably go out while our success rate's high.
1: No, if you're 27, it's not time to be done. You know, that's the thing in South Dakota, as Tanner Brown joins us, there are some legendary baseball players from amateur baseball. You know, the Dave Gassmans, the Kevin Laytons, the Bob Beatties. There's guys that played for a long, long time. Can you talk about that? Were any of those guys inspirational to you? Lee Golden.

0: that somebody else is still able to do that on a high level, the highest level.
1: I mean, it's pretty, yeah, when you say, like, you look at some of those elite MLB pitchers that are 40-something years old, still throwing upper 90s and still having success, it just kind of shows how much of a different breed those guys are. I mean, most guys, when they're 40, can't even throw a baseball past 90 feet, and those guys are still out there making millions of dollars. And like I said, yeah, they're just complete freak athletes, and they're not everybody can do that. They're a special kind of person.
0: Do you miss the everyday camaraderie that goes along with being part of a baseball team? Because it's different than most sports in that there's a game every day.
1: Yeah, that was honestly one of the most fun parts. Like, looking back, that was one of the things I missed the most about not playing this year was, yeah, I miss playing baseball, but, like, just hanging out with your friends. Like, you get so close to those guys because you're with them every single day from 2 till 11 o'clock at night. And so, like, you get to know guys really fast, and you get to share some pretty cool memories and some long days. And that was, to me, the most fun part, was just hanging out with them, playing cards in the clubhouse, just being dumb 20-something year olds together.
0: I'm guessing, however, the bus rides to Texas probably are not something you miss.
1: Honestly, the bus rides to Texas are, once you get out of college, the bus rides get a lot more fun. They were honestly not too bad. The bus rides stayed entertaining for the most part.
0: Well, it's kind of like the clubhouse on wheels.
1: It's essentially, we turn it into the clubhouse on wheels. That's correct.
0: Huh. All right. Well, that's good to know, because that's the grueling part in independent baseball, minor league baseball, yeah, is the fact that you're not hopping onto a charter plane to go from one place to the next. I saw where, who is it? Atlanta played in Minneapolis yesterday. They play a makeup game in Chicago today, and they play their weekend series, I'm not even sure where it's at, starting tomorrow. They literally are playing in three cities on three consecutive days.
1: Really? That is pretty ridiculous, though. Even though they're flying there, that's a lot of travel, a lot of moving around.
0: That's where you don't know where you're at any given time.
1: That's where, yeah, there's multiple times where I'm sure those guys, they don't know what day of the week it is. It all feels the same, and they don't have any clue where they're at. They just show up to the, you know, when the bus is leaving for the field, and they know where their hotel is. That's probably about it.
0: All right, so last Sunday you fanned 15 guys in the championship game. How good did that feel? Because, I mean, you're an athlete who played at a high level, and I'm guessing it was like, I still got it.
1: I mean, yeah, it was pretty fun. I was never a guy that, like, was able to just show up to the field and be really good. There's some guys where they don't do anything and they're just really naturally really good. I was never one of those guys. I always had to work hard and like, I always had to work for, like, my velocity and my ability to go deep into games. And it was fun to be able to see that kind of, when you get on that stage. Towards the end of the game, there was a good amount of people there, and it was fun to be able to see that. It doesn't necessarily go away that fast. I'm not saying it won't go away, but still there for now anyway.
0: Yeah, you're 27. I think you can do it for a little bit longer. What do you have to do to have the stamina to pitch a complete game? Because it's crazy nowadays. In the major leagues, if you get to the sixth inning, everyone's going, oh, quality start, get him out. I hate that.
1: Yeah. I mean, it's a lot. It's all kind of how the game goes. Obviously, if it's a 0-0 ball game, every single pitch is high intensity.
0: Yep.
1: Like, there's not really many breaks, but say you have a four-run game, it's like when you have nobody on base, you have a little bit more leeway. You can kind of, I don't want to say relax a little bit, but you can feel a lot more comfortable, more of like kind of like a cruise control until you get... Because, I mean, worst case scenario, nobody on base, you have a 3-run lead, a lot of home run, a solo shot doesn't really do anything. And so you can kind of get into those. As you get older, you kind of know, like, when you need to kind of step on the gas a little bit and when you can kind of put it in cruise control.

0: control, and that definitely helps get you farther into games.
1: So when you look at pitch count, really something that's never talked about is, of those 90 pitches, how many were under stress? Because they add to that drains you a lot more, right?
0: Yeah, most certainly. 120 low stress pitches is going to be way easier than 85 extremely high stress pitches. You're going to feel a lot better with those 120 than you will after the 85. And so, yeah, that's something you kind of learn as you play and as you go.
1: Does it give you a different appreciation for closers?
0: It does, yeah. I've met a lot of closers in my time, and you got to be kind of a psychopath to be a closer. Those guys are a weird breed. Kind of like left-handed pitchers, as people say. Kind of the same thing with closers.
1: What about Chris Regas?
0: Chris Regas is awesome. I've known Chris for a long time. He's an awesome guy. He's a pretty stereotypical left-handed person as well.
1: Well, my youngest son was a left-handed pitcher, so I'm going to just leave it at that. Tanner, congrats. It's always fun to chat. I'm thrilled to find out you're at Sisson Printing. Denny is just a wonderful human being. Give him a high five for me, and maybe ask him to tell some more stories.
0: I will. I'll definitely do that later today.
1: All right. Congrats on the championship last week, and we'll talk soon.
0: Perfect. Thanks for having me on.
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1: Okay, so it's August 20th, and that means you've got three more days after today to go enjoy the pecan chicken salad sandwich at Arby's. It's on the menu. as a promotional item until Sunday, up through Sunday. The pecan chicken salad sandwich is made with diced chicken, red grapes, apples, celery, pecans, and mayonnaise with shredded lettuce on a honey wheat bread. That just sounds like such a summertime sandwich. It just sounds refreshing and delightful. And I know Neil, he's a Reuben guy. It's hard to get Neil to try something different. And he loves the Angus cheesesteak, by the way. And also the steak nuggets. 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And again, as I mentioned, the Angus cheesesteak, that's now permanently on the menu moving forward. Started in mid-June, and there you go. 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
1: And welcome back to the show. I'm Mark Ovenden, your host. Glad to have you with us. Curtis Riggs is with us. You're in Tuscaloosa?
16: I am, yep.
1: How was the drive?
16: Yeah, that's one I'll never experience there.
1: Oh. Okay. I'll have to let you know in October how it is.
16: Yeah, you will.
1: Yeah. Well, I'm still waiting for the airline tickets to go down a little bit. Otherwise, we're going to drive. There's three of us. We can do it.
16: Yeah, well, the prices have not, but I think I'll you know, dig up those jars of pennies in the backyard to find a way still to get a ticket.
1: Yeah, it's, I get it. We may fly. We'll see. Not right now, though. The ticket prices, when I first checked, were pretty reasonable, and I should have jumped on it. And I waited 2 weeks, checked, and made sure both Nick and Nate were going to go with me, called them back, and they were $400 a piece more.
16: Yeah. I've learned from previous experience. I'm coming out for the East Carolina game in a couple weeks, and I knew lock in on those as early as possible. You're right. It then just at a blink of an eye, they're double.
1: Yeah. Well, I made a mistake, and as a result, we may drive. We'll see. Anyway, so you're down there for, you got a little bit of a break here. Your IFL season's over, right?
16: It just finished, and then I flew back to Sioux Falls on Monday, and then flew out here to Tuscaloosa on Tuesday morning

0: and got out here and was able to attend practice and meetings, and they had a scrimmage today, and baked out in the humidity watching that.
1: Yeah, it's a little different than South Dakota.
0: Well, even you know, I was in Phoenix and Tucson right before that, and it's 105 there, but I mean, it's vastly different. It's 95 here, but feels like about 110, and just a wall of humidity that's just, you know, engulfing you.
1: That makes all the difference. I know people in the Phoenix area would go, oh, it's going to be 115 today, but it's dry heat. It's no big deal. Yeah. And I'd say, yes, it's no big deal to stick your head in the oven either. It's dry heat in the oven. It's hot. So, yeah, either way is not the greatest. But let's go back to the IFL for a minute, because I saw a post from Peyton on Facebook. I saw you guys hugging after the game was over. That's pretty cool that Arizona won the championship.
0: Yeah, that was awesome. It was a great game. You know, Green Bay, who was the number one team all season, number one offense, played outstanding. It's just Arizona just warmed down. That's kind of what I thought would happen. They just kind of turned it on at the right moment, where they kind of figured out their strengths, and their greatest strength was physicality, and they just started to beat up teams, and that's what they did against Green Bay. They just wore them down, able to get a couple big stops, and then just once they got up by 11, you kind of knew the game was over then.
1: Now, did Arizona have that home crowd advantage that you thought they might?
0: Yeah, it was pretty distinct advantage for Arizona compared to Green Bay. That's one of the downfalls, but luxuries of the neutral site. If it's close to somewhere, they're going to have a huge advantage. But, you know, like last year, it was Green Bay and Vegas. And so there wasn't a real home advantage for anyone. And it kind of made it less exciting, even though it was maybe one of the best games I've ever seen.
1: I would rather play where there's a lot of noise, even if it's for the other team.
0: Yeah, I would too. That's what I loved when the old Storm days, when you could earn the home field advantage. I mean, you knew if you had a distinct advantage playing in front of your home crowd, and a team was going to have to come in and really earn it to be able to beat you, especially in our place.
1: I still can't believe what you told me, that a fan sued over hearing loss.
0: Oh, yeah, those horns. Yeah, yeah, we got a lot to do. Yeah, they tried suing us and the arena.
1: Oh, my gosh. Those horns were a little irritating, I will say that. Although I remember getting one at a Dartmouth game when I was a kid. It was green, and I don't know how long I had it. Suddenly that horn disappeared during the move after I went off to college, I think. But they can be fun, but they can be irritating.
0: Yeah, even worse than the horns were the noisemakers that were like a little plastic thing that had a rubber piece on it, and you just blew into it, and it made the most obnoxious noise. And I would bring those home to the kids in our circle, and I'd give them to them and say, wait till tonight, blow this in your room really loud. And when I would get up in the morning, walk out to grab the paper, that's when we actually grabbed papers back then, there would be crushed pieces from my neighbors on my front doorstep.
1: That is funny. They didn't just return them, they crushed them. So you couldn't
0: do it again.
1: Yeah, they
0: made sure that wasn't happening again. And when I would see him, they would say, hey, just wait, paybacks are coming. Yeah.
1: That's funny. All right, so tell me about your trip here. You're down in Tuscaloosa visiting with Kalen. You said you got a chance to sit in on practice. They had a scrimmage. What's that been like for you to observe?
0: It's been awesome. Yeah, Kalen and I just buzzed through the scrimmage after the fact, and I mean, it's great. It's always great to be able to sit with them and talk X's and O's, and then see Chuck Morrell and Ryan Grubb, and you know, Zach Mathers is here too. It's always good to see the familiar faces, but just the competitiveness, the coaching realm, how they handle the players. I mean, it's really, once you're on the field, it's not different. I mean, you're just coaching. You're just working to make them better. And the players receive that. They want to be better. I mean, these guys especially, they're walking in here to take the next steps to the NFL. In fact, Kalen, was contacted by some CFL people that wanted to come in, and I'm sitting there thinking, these guys don't want to go to the CFL. They're not thinking that. I mean, they're all thinking, because every day of practice, there's been numerous NFL scouts here. That's who the guys are interested in. But they know the task at hand. I mean, you sense that even as good as the season was last year, a lot of the guys feel like it definitely wasn't good enough. I mean, between the coaches and players, and you kind of feel that. They've got some great leadership on the team.
1: Well, you got to remember, and you know this better than I do because you've been down there a number of times, and Kalen's your best friend, but the expectations are at Alabama are different than they are most places. 98% of the schools that you could possibly coach college football at would have been thrilled with his record the first 2 years. Alabama fans are not thrilled.
0: Yeah, and there's no patience or understanding even with NIL, portal, how the game has changed. That doesn't matter. I mean, it's still the same as what it was for Bear Bryant. I mean, Nick Saban, anyone. I mean, they have a standard, and no matter what else is going on, you still need to meet that standard.
1: You know, they were kind of mediocre for a while. They're really good with Bear Bryant, but there was a stretch of years that they were just okay. I think it's what Nick Saban did that has made it that has made the bar so much higher.
0: Oh yeah, yeah. I mean, but there's four statues out in front of the stadium. I mean, so it's been a long going tradition. Those were down years that no one talks about. They forget about those, but they're for sure always. They see the four statues and think of hey, this is something that's been going on forever. But you're right. Yeah, I mean, without a doubt, I mean, Saban is considered by many, you know, the greatest ever. So, and I think everyone still holds that same expectation.
1: All right, you said, was it yesterday they scrimmaged or today?
0: Today. Okay. Yeah, this morning there was a scrimmage.
1: So how do they go about that? Is it just number one offense against number one defense and scripted plays, and or is it actually a game?
0: No, it was scripted, and they go down in distance, though. I mean, they'll have ones against ones, ones against twos, and they got quite a few plays in. At the end, they had some threes against threes, and I got to see the quarterback from Millard South, the Omaha kid, come in, and he looked outstanding. I mean, he looked really good. They're very happy with his progression from when he first came. He came in the spring, so that helped. But he's really done a nice job with his footwork and becoming a little more athletic and just had really good control of the huddle.
1: So is he even... He's not in the mix to start, though.
0: No. I think they know it's one of two guys that'll be the starter.
1: Now, I think we talked about this last week. It's got to happen in the next few days that they announce who their starter is. You can't wait until, you know, the 2 days before game day, can you?
0: You want me to tell Kellen that Mark said he can't wait?
1: Yes.
0: I think maybe he might wait now just because of that. it was funny. His press conference after the scrimmage was rather short because I think all the reporters had the same question, and they knew they weren't going to get an answer yet on it. And I was like, man, you're done already? And he goes, yeah, they all wanted to know the same thing. And as soon as I said to one that it wasn't coming yet, maybe frustration building up, and we kind of moved on and got out of there. But you know what? Today, both, I thought, and the practices I've seen, both guys look really good. I mean, and Austin Mack is just an NFL prototype, his body and his arm strength. And then you got Russell, who's got the excitement with his legs, but he throws extremely well. But it looks like they have a good friendship, competitiveness, too, with each other. And all the guys on the team rally around both of them very well.
1: Would you compare Russell to, say, a Kyler Murray?
0: He's quite a bit bigger. He's taller. He's quite a bit taller than Kyler Murray.
1: But I mean, the way he plays.
0: Yeah, I think he's a little more of a pocket passer, though, than you think. Yes, he can run, and he is very exciting when he does. but he's going to stand there to throw, and then if you open that window, you know, with a rush

0: lane. He's going to make you pay. There's no doubt. Now, Austin Mack, when he gets out in the open and gets going, he can really move too. It's just he doesn't have that quick twitch that Russell has.
1: Yeah, I guess maybe a more like a Lamar Jackson in terms of his running ability, right?
0: Yeah, yep. Either one, you know, Kyler or Lamar, I mean, it's just it's so hard to defend. You just can't account for that. And if you do, you're taking away from some of the pressures that you wanted to put on that pocket passer.
1: So how does Kalen decide who is going to be his starting quarterback? How difficult must that be?
0: The one thing I'll say is the analytics. I mean, it's amazing how much those come into play. Like, he was showing me last night on just the analytics of the kickers and, you know, from where they are on the field and the distance and the wind that's going as they're kicking and the punters, how far off the hash are they placing this? And, I mean, it was unbelievable. Well, it's not much different for the quarterbacks. I mean, everything they do is filmed and it's charted, and they look at balls that were dropped. I mean, they looked at balls that were rushed and hurried or poor reads. And I think he and Grubb, they take all this into account, and I think they feel very good about both guys as players and leaders. And I think they'll probably make a decision here in the next nine or 10 days.
1: So at least it's the nice thing, it sounds like, is they almost can't go wrong. You're going to end up with a really solid guy as a starter, but then your next guy, should you need him, you're not losing much.
0: Yeah, well, yeah, I think that's a luxury. I think either way, they're going to feel really good about who they pick, and then if that doesn't work, they feel really good about the other guy. But I think everyone in the area, just like you, they're also dying to know. I mean, it's probably one of the number one topics that comes up anytime Alabama is mentioned in the media.
1: Let's be clear here. I'm not dying to know, like all those guys down there. I'm just curious.
0: Yeah, it's still the curiosity factor, though, is the same for everyone. I mean, it's the first thing that's asked.
1: Right.
0: I said to Kalen, after the scrimmage, I go, I think you might get a question now, finally, about who might be your quarterback. And he just kind of chuckled. And, they know it's coming. I'm sure the players get asked all the time, you know, who is going to be the guy. And I don't think they really care. I think they're just like, we just need to go out and win games.
1: Curtis Riggs, our guest, as he is every Thursday on Calling All Sports. Here's the bigger question for me. It's not who's the starting quarterback going to be, because I think they're in good hands either way. Is, can Alabama muster a running game? Because that was their Achilles heel last year.
0: Yeah, that's been a huge point of emphasis. I mean, there's no doubt. You know, Kalen was just talking about that, and Grubb has been quick to discuss and talk about some of the faults that they had in that area. You know, they've got a really exciting freshman that is very explosive. Hill, the kid that ran quite a bit last year for him, has dropped quite a bit. His body looks really good. And then the aggressive play up front, the physicality, you can see has been a huge point of emphasis. They made a change at the offensive line coaching spot too, which has been, it looks like, a real positive move that the guys have responded very well to.
1: Yeah, because it's not necessarily the running back's fault. In fact, it's usually not. It's, if they don't have holes to run through, then it doesn't matter how good you are. I mean, Jim Miller might make the Patriots, and I didn't think he had a chance based on what he did as a senior, or I don't know if he was a senior, but his last year in college football. The offensive line is going to be the key.
0: Yeah, I think that's always the factor. I mean, you want to try to set guys up to get in space in a one-on-one situation, and then the better backs make that person miss. But the offensive line is the one that gives them the fighting chance. Now, Jam's a little different, because Jam, I could see him making a team because he is very good in pass protection, and then he's also very good at getting out of the backfield, too. But the pass protection part is so key to the offensive scheme, and many backs struggle. And so if he can run for those tough yards but be able to come in and protect, he'll get on the field.
1: Yep, Drake May will want him on the field if that's the case.
0: Yeah. Yeah.
1: All right, high school football season starts tomorrow night. It's our first Football Friday. I'm sorry you're going to be in Tuscaloosa and you'll miss our first show. But it's 11B, it's 9-man. How exciting is it for you to see all these kids that you've worked with in your camps and your combines and stuff, to see them on the field?
0: Well, I can't believe how fast it got here.
1: Yeah.
0: I mean, it seemed like just the other day you were saying, well, it's the first day of practice, and now it's the first games. And then, you know, I know Metro Sports already contacted me about what I'd be able to do for covering some games on the radio and their streaming. It's here. I mean, everyone's going to have their pigskin games and the bowl games and all of those coming up too. And I think for the first time in a long time, we're going to see a Sioux Falls school host a game besides a Gorman on their own campus. Roosevelt's going to play a game at Roosevelt High School, one of their games this season.
1: That's kind of exciting. They're going to have to get some extra bleachers, I'm thinking.
0: Yeah, they will, and I think you might see that be an option for other schools. Not all their games, but some of them, and I think they're all kind of wanting to get to that point where they have that option. I think a Gorman, you know, Steve Keeter was the one that just said, hey, we can do it here, and he's proven it. He's shown, and it's gone very well, and it's probably saved and made them quite a bit of money, too, doing it.
1: Well, to the point where they even have Dakota Bowl at McEnany Field, which,
0: right.
1: You know, the parking isn't exactly the greatest for that many people, but it's continued to be a huge success. And by the way, the President's Bowl and Dakota Bowl are on the same day this year. I don't think they realized that when they... I know they didn't realize it when they sent out the press. They have a press day for both, and they sent out invitations, and I called them back and said, do you guys know that you invited us both on the same day and your games are on the same day?
0: I mean, that's unbelievable. You remember a time, though, Mark, when there's no way that could have ever happened, because, I mean, Dakota Bowl would have 10,000 and President's Bowl would have 10,000. I mean, you remember Howard Wood would be just packed, and it's changed. It's changed quite a bit, but... I don't know if we'll ever get back to that point, but it's still a huge money-making event for both the school district and O'Gorman.
1: Right. I was just going to say the whole point of it is to raise money. It's great for the kids to be in front of all those people, but it's a huge fundraiser for both the public schools with the President's Bowl and Dakota Bowl. It's been unprecedented what's happened there, and that's all. Bob Burns is responsible for all of these bowl games. The man was he was just the best promoter ever.
0: Yeah, I've heard that. I did not meet or have that opportunity, but yes, I've heard that's what started it all.
1: You would have loved him. He was a great man. All right, so when does Alabama's season kick off?
0: East Carolina, not the upcoming week, but next weekend, over Labor Day weekend, September 5th, I believe it is.
1: Yep.
0: So they'll kick off with East Carolina, and then they have Kentucky right after it. They play East Carolina at 11 a.m., which is a tough one. And Kalen was saying it's probably dictated by, you know, the SEC, the conference, because of TV. He was hoping they could add a Thursday night game with them, or even a night game, because, man, that's going to be hot.
1: Yep.
0: But that's when they start.
1: All right, well, tell Kalen hi. Tell the family hi for me, and tell him I'll see him soon.
0: Okay. All right. Thanks, Mark.
1: Thanks, Curtis.
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1: And welcome back to the show. I'm Mark Ovenden, your host. Glad to be with you. Also glad to have Lewis Drug as one of our longtime sponsors because they've been a longtime company in this neck of the woods. 1942 is when Mark Griffin's dad started the company. With Mr. Lewis, who was an Omaha native, I believe, and they started the store in downtown Sioux Falls. Mr. Lewis ended up, I think, after a couple of years, not wanting to be part of it anymore, and they didn't change the name, and here we are all these years later. Lewis Drugs now got 61 locations in the tri-state area, where they are not just a pharmacy, they're a whole lot more than that. But that's what I needed them for when I moved here in 1978. And they've taken great, great care of me in the time I've lived here. So thanks, Lewis Drug, for all you've done. You're the first stop and the only stop. Great show today. Hope you enjoyed it. I think we'll do it again tomorrow on our first Football Friday on Dakota News Now. We'll see you then.
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time for prayer. The men of the Catholic Immaculate Conception and Holy Name Churches of Watertown have been offering this time of praying the rosary for the conversion of all nations and world peace. It has brought peace at other times and in other places, and it will do so now if we pray it together. The rosary consists of the Apostles' Creed, the Lord's Prayer from the lips of Christ himself, and the Hail Mary, the salutation to the Mother of Christ. It is prayed while meditating on the special life of

0: Christ, and Mary, his mother. We ask you to join us now in time for prayer.
1: In the name of the Father, Son, and the Holy Spirit, amen. I believe in God, the Father Almighty, creator of heaven and earth, and in Jesus Christ, his only Son, our Lord, who was conceived by the Holy Spirit, born of the Virgin Mary, suffered under Pontius Pilate, was crucified, died, and was buried. He ascended into hell the third day, he rose again from the dead. He ascended into heaven, seated at the right hand of God, Father Almighty, from thence he shall come to judge the living and the dead. I believe in the Holy Spirit, the Holy Catholic Church, the communion of saints, the forgiveness of sins, the resurrection of the body, and life everlasting. Amen. For the increase of three divine virtues, faith, hope, and charity. Our Father, who art in heaven, hallowed be thy name. Thy kingdom come, thy will be done, on earth as it is in heaven. Give us this day our daily bread, forgive us our trespasses, as we forgive those who trespass against us. And lead us not into temptation, but deliver us from evil.
2: Amen.
1: Hail Mary, full of grace, the Lord is with thee. Blessed art thou among women, and blessed is the fruit of thy womb, Jesus.
2: Holy Mary, Mother of God, pray for us sinners now at the hour of our death. Amen.
1: Hail Mary, full of grace, the Lord is with thee. Blessed art thou among women, and blessed is the fruit of thy womb, Jesus.
2: Holy Mary, Mother of God, pray for us sinners now and at the hour of our death. Amen.
1: Hail Mary, full of grace, the Lord is with thee. Blessed art thou among women, and blessed is the fruit of thy womb, Jesus.
2: Holy Mary, Mother of God, pray for us sinners now and at the hour of our death. Amen.
1: Hail Mary, full of grace, the Lord is with thee. Blessed art thou among women, and blessed is the fruit of thy womb, Jesus.
2: Holy Mary, Mother of God, pray for us sinners now and at the hour of our death. Amen.
1: Glory be to the Father, to the Son, and to the Holy Spirit.
2: As it was in the beginning, is now, and ever shall be, world without. Amen.
1: The five mysteries of light. The baptism of Jesus in the Jordan. Our Father, who art in heaven, hallowed be thy name, thy kingdom come, thy will be done on earth as it is in heaven.
2: Give us this day our daily bread, and forgive us our trespasses, as we forgive those who trespass against us. And lead us not into temptation, but deliver us from evil.
1: Amen. Hail Mary, full of grace, the Lord is with thee. Blessed art thou among women, and blessed is the fruit of thy womb, Jesus.
2: Holy Mary, Mother of God, pray for us sinners now and at the hour of our death. Amen.
1: Hail Mary, full of grace, the Lord is with thee. Blessed art thou among women, and blessed is the fruit of thy womb, Jesus.
2: Holy Mary, Mother of God, pray for us sinners now and at the hour of our death. Amen.
1: Hail Mary, full of grace, the Lord is with thee. Blessed art thou among women, and blessed is the fruit of thy womb, Jesus.
2: Holy Mary, Mother of God, pray for us sinners now and at the hour of our death. Amen.
1: Hail Mary, full of grace, the Lord is with thee. Blessed art thou among women, and blessed is the fruit of thy womb, Jesus.
2: Holy Mary, Mother of God, pray for us sinners now and at the hour of our death. Amen.
1: Hail Mary, full of grace, the Lord is with thee. Blessed art thou among women, and blessed is the fruit of thy womb, Jesus.
2: Holy Mary, Mother of God, pray for us sinners now and at the hour of our death. Amen.
1: Hail Mary, full of grace, the Lord is with thee. Blessed art thou among women, and blessed is the fruit of thy womb, Jesus.
2: Holy Mary, Mother of God, pray for us sinners now at the hour of our death. Amen.
1: Hail Mary, full of grace, the Lord is with thee. Blessed art thou among women, and blessed is the fruit of thy womb, Jesus.
2: Holy Mary, Mother of God, pray for us sinners now at the hour of our death. Amen.
1: Hail Mary, full of grace, the Lord is with thee. Blessed art thou among women, and blessed is the fruit of thy womb, Jesus.
2: Holy Mary, Mother of God, pray for us sinners now at the hour of our death. Amen.
1: Hail Mary, full of grace, the Lord is with thee. Blessed art thou among women, and blessed is the fruit of thy womb, Jesus.
2: Holy Mary, Mother of God, pray for us sinners now at the hour of our death. Amen.
1: Hail Mary, full of grace, the Lord is with thee. Blessed art thou among women, and blessed is the fruit of thy womb, Jesus.
2: Holy Mary, Mother of God, pray for us sinners now at the hour of our death. Amen.
1: Glory be to the Father, to the Son, and to the Holy Spirit.
2: As it was in the beginning, is now, and ever shall be, world without end. Amen.
1: The second luminous mystery, the baptism of Jesus at the Jordan. Our Father, who art in heaven, hallowed be thy name. Thy kingdom come, thy will be done, on earth as it is in heaven.
2: Give us this day our daily bread, and forgive us our trespasses, as we forgive those who trespass against us. And lead us not into temptation, but deliver us from evil. Amen.
1: Hail Mary, full of grace, the Lord is with thee. Blessed art thou among women, and blessed is the fruit of thy womb, Jesus.
2: Holy Mary, Mother of God, pray for us sinners, now and at the hour of our death. Amen.
1: Hail Mary, full of grace, the Lord is with thee. Blessed art thou among women, and blessed is the fruit of thy womb, Jesus.
2: Holy Mary, Mother of God, pray for us sinners, now and at the hour of our death. Amen.
1: Hail Mary, full of grace, the Lord is with thee. Blessed art thou among women, and blessed is the fruit of thy womb, Jesus.
2: Holy Mary, Mother of God, pray for us sinners, now and at the hour of our death. Amen.
1: Hail Mary, full of grace, the Lord is with thee. Blessed art thou among women, and blessed is the fruit of thy womb, Jesus.
2: Holy Mary, Mother of God, pray for us sinners, now and at the hour of our death. Amen.
1: Hail Mary, full of grace, the Lord is with thee. Blessed art thou among women, and blessed is the fruit of thy womb, Jesus.
2: Holy Mary, Mother of God, pray for us sinners, now and at the hour of our death. Amen.
1: Hail Mary, full of grace, the Lord is with thee. Blessed art thou among women, and blessed is the fruit of thy womb, Jesus.
2: Holy Mary, Mother of God, pray for us sinners, now and at the hour of our death. Amen.
1: Hail Mary, full of grace, the Lord is with thee. Blessed art thou among women, and blessed is the fruit of thy womb, Jesus.
2: Holy Mary, Mother of God, pray for us sinners, now and at the hour of our death. Amen.
1: Hail Mary, full of grace, the Lord is with thee. Blessed art thou among women, and blessed is the fruit of thy womb, Jesus.
2: Holy Mary, Mother of God, pray for us sinners, now and at the hour of our death. Amen.
1: Hail Mary, full of grace, the Lord is with thee. Blessed art thou among women, and blessed is the fruit of thy womb, Jesus.
2: Holy Mary, Mother of God, pray for us sinners, now and at the hour of our death. Amen.
1: Hail Mary, full of grace, the Lord is with thee. Blessed art thou among women, and blessed is the fruit of thy womb, Jesus.
2: Holy Mary, Mother of God, pray for us sinners, now and at the hour of our death. Amen.
1: Glory be to the Father, to the Son, and to the Holy Spirit.
2: As it was in the beginning, is now, and ever shall be, world without end. Amen.
1: The third luminous mystery is the proclamation of the kingdom of God. Our Father, who art in heaven, hallowed be thy name. Thy kingdom come, thy will be done, on earth as it is in heaven.
2: Give us this day our daily bread, and forgive us our trespasses, as we forgive those who trespass against us. And lead us not into temptation, but deliver us from evil.
1: Amen. Hail Mary, full of grace, the Lord is with thee. Blessed art thou among women, and blessed is the fruit of thy womb, Jesus.
2: Holy Mary, Mother of God, pray for us sinners, now and at the hour of our death. Amen.
1: Hail Mary, full of grace, the Lord is with thee. Blessed art thou among women, and blessed is the fruit of thy womb, Jesus.
2: Holy Mary, Mother of God, pray for us sinners, now and at the hour of our death. Amen.
1: Hail Mary, full of grace, the Lord is with thee. Blessed art thou among women, and blessed is the fruit of thy womb, Jesus.
2: Holy Mary, Mother of God, pray for us sinners, now and at the hour of our death. Amen.
1: Hail Mary, full of grace, the Lord is with thee. Blessed art thou among women, and blessed is the fruit of thy womb, Jesus.
2: Holy Mary, Mother of God, pray for us sinners, now and at the hour of our death. Amen.
1: Hail Mary, full of grace, the Lord is with thee. Blessed art thou among women, and blessed is the fruit of thy womb, Jesus.
2: Holy Mary, Mother of God, pray for us sinners, now and at the hour of our death. Amen.
1: Hail Mary, full of grace, the Lord is with thee. Blessed art thou among women, and blessed is the fruit of thy womb, Jesus.
2: Holy Mary, Mother of God, pray for us sinners, now and at the hour of our death. Amen.
1: Hail Mary, full of grace, the Lord is with thee. Blessed art thou among women, and blessed is the fruit of thy womb, Jesus.
2: Holy Mary, Mother of God, pray for us sinners, now and at the hour of our death. Amen.
1: Hail Mary, full of grace, the Lord is with thee. Blessed art thou among women, and blessed is the fruit of thy womb, Jesus.
2: Holy Mary, Mother of God, pray for us sinners, now and at the hour of our death. Amen.
1: Hail Mary, full of grace, the Lord is with thee. Blessed art thou among women, and blessed is the fruit of thy womb, Jesus.
2: Holy Mary, Mother of God, pray for us sinners, now and at the hour of our death. Amen.
1: Hail Mary, full of grace, the Lord is with thee. Blessed art thou among women, and blessed is the fruit of thy womb, Jesus.
2: Holy Mary, Mother of God, pray for us sinners, now and at the hour of our death. Amen.
1: Glory be to the Father, to the Son, and to the Holy Spirit.
2: As it was in the beginning, is now, and ever shall be, world without end. Amen.
1: The fourth luminous mystery, the Transfiguration. Our Father, who art in heaven, hallowed be thy name. Thy kingdom come, thy will be done, on earth as it is in heaven.
2: Give us this day our daily bread, and forgive us our trespasses, as we forgive those who trespass against us. And lead us not into temptation, but deliver us from evil. Amen.
1: Hail Mary, full of grace, the Lord is with thee. Blessed art thou among women, and blessed is the fruit of thy womb, Jesus.
2: Holy Mary, Mother of God, pray for us sinners now and at the hour of our death. Amen.
1: Hail Mary, full of grace, the Lord is with thee. Blessed art thou among women, and blessed is the fruit of thy womb, Jesus.
2: Holy Mary, Mother of God, pray for us sinners now and at the hour of our death. Amen.
1: Hail Mary, full of grace, the Lord is with thee. Blessed art thou among women, and blessed is the fruit of thy womb, Jesus.
2: Holy Mary, Mother of God, pray for us sinners now and at the hour of our death. Amen.
1: Hail Mary, full of grace, the Lord is with thee. Blessed art thou among women, and blessed is the fruit of thy womb, Jesus.
2: Holy Mary, Mother of God, pray for us sinners now and at the hour of our death. Amen.
1: Hail Mary, full of grace, the Lord is with thee. Blessed art thou among women, and blessed is the fruit of thy womb, Jesus.
2: Holy Mary, Mother of God, pray for us sinners now and at the hour of our death. Amen.
1: Hail Mary, full of grace, the Lord is with thee. Blessed art thou among women, and blessed is the fruit of thy womb, Jesus.
2: Holy Mary, Mother of God, pray for us sinners now and at the hour of our death. Amen.
1: Hail Mary, full of grace, the Lord is with thee. Blessed art thou among women, and blessed is the fruit of thy womb, Jesus.
2: Holy Mary, Mother of God, pray for us sinners now and at the hour of our death. Amen.
1: Hail Mary, full of grace, the Lord is with thee. Blessed art thou among women, and blessed is the fruit of thy womb, Jesus.
2: Holy Mary, Mother of God, pray for us sinners now and at the hour of our death. Amen.
1: Hail Mary, full of grace, the Lord is with thee. Blessed art thou among women, and blessed is the fruit of thy womb, Jesus.
2: Holy Mary, Mother of God, pray for us sinners now and at the hour of our death. Amen.
1: Hail Mary, full of grace, the Lord is with thee. Blessed art thou among women, and blessed is the fruit of thy womb, Jesus.
2: Holy Mary, Mother of God, pray for us sinners now and at the hour of our death. Amen.
1: Hail Mary, full of grace, the Lord is with thee. Blessed art thou among women, and blessed is the fruit of thy womb, Jesus.
2: Holy Mary, Mother of God, pray for us sinners now and at the hour of our death. Amen.
1: Glory be to the Father, to the Son, and to the Holy Spirit.
2: As it was in the beginning, is now, and ever shall be, world without end. Amen.
1: The fifth luminous mystery, the institution of the Eucharist. Our Father, who art in heaven, hallowed be thy name, thy kingdom come, thy will be done on earth as it is in heaven.
2: Give us this day our daily bread, and forgive us our trespasses, as we forgive those who trespass against us. And lead us not into temptation, but deliver us from evil. Amen.
1: Hail Mary, full of grace, the Lord is with thee. Blessed art thou among women, and blessed is the fruit of thy womb, Jesus.
2: Holy Mary, Mother of God, pray for us sinners now at the hour of our death. Amen.
1: Hail Mary, full of grace, the Lord is with thee. Blessed art thou among women, and blessed is the fruit of thy womb, Jesus.
2: Holy Mary, Mother of God, pray for us sinners now at the hour of our death. Amen.
1: Hail Mary, full of grace, the Lord is with thee. Blessed art thou among women, and blessed is the fruit of thy womb, Jesus.
2: Holy Mary, Mother of God, pray for us sinners now at the hour of our death. Amen.
1: Hail Mary, full of grace, the Lord is with thee. Blessed art thou among women, and blessed is the fruit of thy womb, Jesus.
2: Holy Mary, Mother of God, pray for us sinners now at the hour of our death. Amen.
1: Hail Mary, full of grace, the Lord is with thee. Blessed art thou among women, and blessed is the fruit of thy womb, Jesus.
2: Holy Mary, Mother of God, pray for us sinners now at the hour of our death. Amen.
1: Hail Mary, full of grace, the Lord is with thee. Blessed art thou among women, and blessed is the fruit of thy womb, Jesus.
2: Holy Mary, Mother of God, pray for us sinners now at the hour of our death. Amen.
1: Hail Mary, full of grace, the Lord is with thee. Blessed art thou among women, and blessed is the fruit of thy womb, Jesus.
2: Holy Mary, Mother of God, pray for us sinners now at the hour of our death. Amen.
1: Hail Mary, full of grace, the Lord is with thee. Blessed art thou among women, and blessed is the fruit of thy womb, Jesus.
2: Holy Mary, Mother of God, pray for us sinners now and at the hour of our death. Amen.
1: Hail Mary, full of grace, the Lord is with thee. Blessed art thou among women, and blessed is the fruit of thy womb, Jesus.
2: Holy Mary, Mother of God, pray for us sinners now and at the hour of our death. Amen.
1: Hail Mary, full of grace, the Lord is with thee. Blessed art thou among women, and blessed is the fruit of thy womb, Jesus.
2: Holy Mary, Mother of God, pray for us sinners now and at the hour of our death. Amen.
1: Glory be to the Father, to the Son, and to the Holy Spirit.
2: As it was in the beginning, is now, and ever shall be, world without end. Amen.
1: In the name of the Father, and the
2: Son, and the Holy Spirit. Amen.
0: You have been participating in praying the Rosary. 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
1: 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Lows level off around 59 tonight, under mainly clear skies, winds out of the northwest, 5 to 10 miles an hour. High temperatures reach up to 82. Tomorrow, ample sunshine expected. Lows level off around 58. Tomorrow night, mainly clear skies. I'm meteorologist Derek Kite on Watertown Radio. Right now, 84.
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0: I've called her Maggot Haverman all these years. I believe that's been picked up. They bring this Maggot Haverman from the New York Slimes that covered up the Holocaust, that covered up Hamas's atrocities and tried to blame it on Israel, that covered up the slaughter of the Ukrainians in 1932 by Stalin, that didn't help bring but brought Castro to power in the pages of their newspaper. That New York Slimes that has more blood on its hands is a corporation. You know, people talk about, I don't trust corporations. Well, the number one corporation you should not trust is the New York Times Corporation. And they've demonstrated it. Every single time there's been a horrendous genocide or a horrendous event. You're either on the wrong side, they cover it up, or they're participating on the wrong side. And so she says, we're not going to play it. I don't even want to play it. She says, well, you know, we haven't seen Melania with the president lately. It's possible Melania is upset about Natalie Harp. So that's another level of deceit. When I look at some of these women, I'm starting to think they're projecting. No, I don't mean to be rude. But, you know, it's like the mean girls in high school. They hate the pretty girls, you know? But they're strong. They're very muscular, may I say, Mr. Producer? I won't say butchy. I'll say muscular. Is that okay? Can I say that? And Haberman strikes me as this person. I'm sorry. If things are flying, let them fly. And I think she's very frustrated because she's not actually in on the action. That is, the action of politics and government. She's on the outside having to look in. And I think it frustrates her. I think it frustrates her that Donald Trump won and then won again. And I think it frustrates her that they're actually hardworking women who are doing a great job for this president instead of supporting them. For nearly 3,000 years, Homer's epic poem, The Iliad, has shaped the literary and moral imagination of the West. 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
1: You know, ladies, people come up with these ideas, and they want you to think, wow, that's fantastic. That's unbelievable. They're not new ideas. Or they're a compilation of older ideas. I'm a constitutional conservative. Most of you are constitutional conservatives. The Constitution tells us, sometimes in very specific terms, sometimes in very broad terms, sometimes with very particular text, sometimes it's a bit ambiguous. But if you try to follow it, you can follow it for the most part, right? We may have disagreements, different constitutional scholars, on sort of degrees of issues and so forth, like it's Clarence Thomas or an Antonin Scalia on rare occasion. But it'll serve you well. It'll serve you well. A constitutional conservative. The Constitution has, for its foundation, the principles, the values and the beliefs that undergird the Declaration of Independence. And that would be the Enlightenment. And that would be the Judeo-Christian belief systems. So they're all wrapped together in one form or another. So you're not left to wonder. You try and put the pieces together as best you can. Excuse me. Cholera. But

0: a philosophy that's going to push back against a $40 trillion debt, soon to be a $50 trillion debt. You need a party that's going to push back against the tentacles of the big welfare state. You need a party that's going to push back across the board. Now, there are, again, areas of overlay where we agree. But that's not good enough. Donald Trump is more constitutional conservative than not. As a matter of fact, people will say, well, look at tariffs and look at this. And by the way, tariffs have been around since the beginning of the Constitution in our republic, just to be honest about it. So people point to tariffs. I get it. Perhaps they point to other things, like a percentage of a private sector company owned by the government. I don't agree with that. But again, we can get into that stuff. That's not what it's not my point. My point is that he is fundamentally more constitutional conservative than not. And we've had a lot of Republicans who talk about the Constitution, but have done nothing to defend it. Nothing. So if we're going to have this battle in the 2028, and I hope we have it, I don't want any coronations, not with these different issues popping around, and there are many crucial issues to the survivability of this nation, including what kind of pushback are we going to have against another side that believes in Marxism and socialism and Islamism? It can't be some weak interventionism. I'll be right back.
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3: Lows level off around 59 tonight, under mainly clear skies, winds out of the northwest, 5 to 10 miles an hour. High temperatures reach up to 82 tomorrow, ample sunshine expected. Lows level off around 58 tomorrow night, mainly clear skies. I'm meteorologist Derek Kite on Watertown Radio. Right now, 84.
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0: I'm Tony Goldwyn. 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
1: Hi, I'm Kristen Bell. As a mom, I want my kids to have full bellies, big dreams, and all the energy in the world to chase them. That is what I want for all kids. But right now, millions of kids in America are living with hunger. That means too many children are going without the meals they need to thrive. And that's just not okay. But the good news is this is a problem that we can all solve. No Kid Hungry works every day in schools, in communities, and during the summertime to make sure kids have healthy meals all year round. That's why I support No Kid Hungry. So let's do this. Let's give all the kids the chance to grow up healthy and strong.
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4: From ABC News, I'm Dave Packer. The FBI searched the home of former California Democratic Congressman Eric Swalwell today. ABC's Perry Russo.
5: Sources tell ABC News former Congressman Eric Swalwell was served a warrant by federal agents Saturday night at San Francisco International Airport. They seized his laptop and his iPhone. The next day, agents searched his home in Washington, D.C. The California Democrat, once a rising star, resigned in disgrace amid accusations of sexual misconduct. Sources tell ABC News the criminal investigation centers around allegations of sexual assault. Swalwell has denied ever assaulting anybody.
4: An arrest in an alleged terror plot in New York State. A 35-year-old Jessica Bowie is accused of plotting to attack the New York State Capitol building in Albany. First Assistant U.S. Attorney John Sarcone.
6: On Wednesday, August 19, 2026, Bowie was apprehended by law enforcement for her actions attempting to provide material support to designated foreign terrorists. Organizations.
4: Bowie allegedly pledging allegiance to ISIS. In Massachusetts, a jury in the murder trial of Lindsay Clancy sent home early this morning. The defense could rest its case tomorrow in the trial of the mother whose attorneys claim that she killed her three children due to post